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1: You ever hear Earthquake call and say, "Hello, Miss Lee, yes, it's me, Earthquake, I come in Tuesday around 10? No, sir. Earthquake does arrive unannounced, and when it come, it shake all sense and sensibility out of we. Remain calm, stay inside, and do the DCH. 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

0: You ever hear Earthquake call and say, "Hello, Miss Lee, yes, it's me, Earthquake, I come in Tuesday around 10? No, sir. Earthquake does arrive unannounced, and when it come, it shake all sense and sensibility out of we. Remain calm, stay inside, and do the DCH. Drop, cover, hold on. Once the shaking starts, you know it's Earthquake. Make a quick move to a safe place. Don't run to the door, we are in the exit. Stairs might broke up or full of people. Elevator, avoid that, because you might get in and poof, power gone, and you're stuck in that box without air. Take cover under a strong table or a bed, or crouch against an inside wall or in a corner, and cover your face and your head with your arms. Remember, DCH, drop, cover, hold on. 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Last thing, nobody run outside and ask, "You feel it, you feel it?" Remain calm, stay indoors until all the shaking stop, and do the DCH, drop, cover, hold on.
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1: You ever hear Earthquake call and say, "Hello, Miss Lee, yes, it's me, Earthquake, I come in Tuesday around 10? No, sir. Earthquake does arrive unannounced, and when it come, it shake all sense and sensibility out of we. Remain calm, stay inside, and do the DCH. 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

0: You ever hear Earthquake call and say, "Hello, Miss Lee, yes, it's me, Earthquake, I come in Tuesday around 10? No, sir. Earthquake does arrive unannounced, and when it come, it shake all sense and sensibility out of we. Remain calm, stay inside, and do the DCH. Drop, hover, hold on. Once the shaking starts, you know it's Earthquake. Make a quick move to a safe place. Don't run to the door, we are in the exit. Stairs might broke up or full of people. Elevator, avoid that, because you might get in and poof, power gone, and you're stuck in that box without ear. Take cover under a strong table or a bed, or crouch against an inside wall or in a corner, and cover your face and your head with your arms. Remember, DCH, drop, cover, hold on. 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Last thing, nobody run outside and ask, "You feel it, you feel it?" Remain calm, stay indoors until all the shaking stop, and do the DCH, drop, cover, hold on.
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1: You ever hear Earthquake call and say, "Hello, Miss Lee, yes, it's me, Earthquake, I come in Tuesday around 10? No, sir. Earthquake does arrive unannounced, and when it come, it shake all sense and sensibility out of we. Remain calm, stay inside, and do the DCH. 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

0: ever hear Earthquake call and say, "Hello, Miss Lee, yes, it's me, Earthquake, I come in Tuesday around 10? No, sir. Earthquake does arrive unannounced, and when it come, it shake all sense and sensibility out of we. Remain calm, stay inside, and do the DCH. Drop, hover, hold on. Once the shaking starts, you know it's Earthquake. Make a quick move to a safe place. Don't run to the door, we are in the exit. Stairs might broke up or full of people. Elevator, avoid that, because you might get in and poof, power gone, and you're stuck in that box without ear. Take cover under a strong table or a bed, or crouch against an inside wall or in a corner, and cover your face and your head with your arms. Remember, DCH, drop, cover, hold on. Glass windows and doors, outside walls and doors, in an earthquake, bad news. 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Remain calm, stay indoors until all the shaking stop, and do the DCH, drop, cover, hold on.
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1: You ever hear Earthquake call and say, "Hello, Miss Lee, yes, it's me, Earthquake, I come in Tuesday around 10? No, sir. Earthquake does arrive unannounced, and when it come, it shake all sense and sensibility out of we. Remain calm, stay inside, and do the DCH. Drop, hover, hold on. Once the shaking starts, you know it's Earthquake. Make a quick move to a safe place. Don't run to the door, we are in the exit. Stairs might broke up or full of people. Elevator, avoid that, because you might get in and poof, power gone, and you're stuck in that box without ear. 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Remain calm, stay indoors until all the shaking stop, and do the DCH, drop, cover, hold on.
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0: You ever hear Earthquake call and say, "Hello, Miss Lee, yes, it's me, Earthquake, I come in Tuesday around 10? No, sir. Earthquake does arrive unannounced, and when it come, it shake all sense and sensibility out of we. Remain calm, stay inside, and do the DCH. Drop, hover, hold on. Once the shaking starts, you know it's Earthquake. Make a quick move to a safe place. Don't run to the door, we are in the exit. Stairs might broke up or full of people. Elevator, avoid that, because you might get in and poof, power gone, and you're stuck in that box without air. Take cover under a strong table or a bed, or crouch against an inside wall or in a corner, and cover your face and your head with your arms. Remember, DCH, drop, cover, hold on. Glass windows and doors, outside walls and doors, in an earthquake, bad news. 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Most injuries during earthquakes happen when something drop and hit people entering or exiting a building. Last thing, don't want to run outside and ask, "You feel it, you feel it?" Remain calm, stay indoors until all the shaking stop, and do the DCH, drop, cover, hold on.
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0: Yo, you say she request it. 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
1: You ever hear Earthquake call and say, "Hello, Miss Lee, yes, it's me, Earthquake, I come in Tuesday around 10? No, sir. Earthquake does arrive unannounced, and when it come, it shake all sense and sensibility out of we. Remain calm, stay inside, and do the DCH. Drop, hover, hold on. Once the shaking starts, you know it's Earthquake. Make a quick move to a safe place. Don't run to the door, we are in the exit. Stairs might broke up or full of people. Elevator, avoid that, because you might get in and poof, power gone, and you're stuck in that box without air. Take cover under a strong table or a bed, or crouch against an inside wall or in a corner, and cover your face and your head with your arms. 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Glass windows and doors, outside walls and doors in an earthquake, bad news. 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Last thing, nobody run outside and ask, "You feel it, you feel it?" Remain calm, stay indoors until all the shaking stop, and do the DCH, drop, cover, hold on.
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0: ever hear Earthquake call and say, "Hello, Miss Lee, yes, it's me, Earthquake, I come in Tuesday around 10? No, sir. Earthquake does arrive unannounced, and when it come, it shake all sense and sensibility out of we. Remain calm, stay inside, and do the DCH. Drop, hover, hold on. Once the shaking starts, you know it's Earthquake. Make a quick move to a safe place. Don't run to the door, we are in the exit. Stairs might broke up or full of people. Elevator, avoid that, because you might get in and poof, power gone, and you're stuck in that box without air. Take cover under a strong table or a bed, or crouch against an inside wall or in a corner, and cover your face and your head with your arms. Remember, DCH, drop, cover, hold on. Glass windows and doors, outside walls and doors in an earthquake, bad news. 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Last thing, nobody run outside and ask, "You feel it, you feel it?" Remain calm, stay indoors until all the shaking stop, and do the DCH, drop, cover, hold on.
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1: You ever hear Earthquake call and say, "Hello, Miss Lee, yes, it's me, Earthquake, I come in Tuesday around 10? No, sir. Earthquake does arrive unannounced, and when it come, it shake all sense and sensibility out of we. Remain calm, stay inside, and do the DCH. Drop, hover, hold on. 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

0: Do you want to know what's happening in sport? 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

0: You ever hear Earthquake call and say, "Hello, Miss Lee, yes, it's me, Earthquake, I come in Tuesday around 10? No, sir. Earthquake does arrive unannounced, and when it come, it shake all sense and sensibility out of we. Remain calm, stay inside, and do the DCH. Drop, hover, hold on. Once the shaking starts, you know it's Earthquake. Make a quick move to a safe place. Don't run to the door, we are in the exit. Stairs might break up or full of people. Elevator, avoid that, because you might get in and poof, power gone, and you're stuck in that box without air. Take cover under a strong table or a bed, or crouch against an inside wall or in a corner, and cover your face and your head with your arms. Remember, DCH, drop, cover, hold on. Glass windows and doors, outside walls and doors, in an earthquake, bad news. 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Remain calm, stay indoors until all the shaking stop, and do the DCH, drop, cover, hold on.
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1: You ever hear Earthquake call and say, "Hello, Miss Lee, yes, it's me, Earthquake, I come in Tuesday around 10? No, sir. Earthquake does arrive unannounced, and when it come, it shake all sense and sensibility out of we. Remain calm, stay inside, and do the DCH. Drop, hover, hold on. 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Elevator, avoid that, because you might get in and poof, power gone, and you're stuck in that box without air. 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

0: ever hear Earthquake call and say, "Hello, Miss Lee, yes, it's me, Earthquake, I come in Tuesday around 10? No, sir. Earthquake does arrive unannounced, and when it come, it shake all sense and sensibility out of we. Remain calm, stay inside, and do the DCH. Drop, cover, hold on. Once the shaking starts, you know it's Earthquake. Make a quick move to a safe place. Don't run to the door, we are in the exit. Stairs might broke up or full of people. Elevator, avoid that, because you might get in and poof, power gone, and you're stuck in that box without air. Take cover under a strong table or a bed, or crouch against an inside wall or in a corner, and cover your face and your head with your arms. 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Last thing, nobody run outside and ask, "You feel it, you feel it?" Remain calm, stay indoors until all the shaking stop, and do the DCH, drop, cover, hold on.
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1: You ever hear Earthquake call and say, "Hello, Miss Lee, yes, it's me, Earthquake, I come in Tuesday around 10? No, sir. Earthquake does arrive unannounced, and when it come, it shake all sense and sensibility out of we. Remain calm, stay inside, and do the DCH. Drop, hover, hold on. Once the shaking starts, you know it's Earthquake. Make a quick move to a safe place. Don't run to the door, we are in the exit. Stairs might broke up or full of people. Elevator, avoid that, because you might get in and poof, power gone, and you're stuck in that box without air. Take cover under a strong table or a bed, or crouch against an inside wall or in a corner, and cover your face and your head with your arms. 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Glass windows and doors, outside walls and doors in an earthquake, bad news. 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Most injuries during earthquakes happen when something drop and hit people entering or exiting a building. 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

book. 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Recipe book. Recipe book. Recipe book. Sunday morning, you're the dung in a bed. For your boil two banana, steam two fish head. You're mad, but you're a sausage and egg.

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0: You ever hear Earthquake call and say, "Hello, Miss Lee, yes, it's me, Earthquake, I come in Tuesday around 10? No, sir. Earthquake does arrive unannounced, and when it come, it shake all sense and sensibility out of we. Remain calm, stay inside, and do the DCH. Drop, hover, hold on. Once the shaking starts, you know it's Earthquake. Make a quick move to a safe place. Don't run to the door, we are any exit. Stairs might broke up or full of people. Elevator, avoid that, because you might get in and poof, power gone, and you're stuck in that box without ear. 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Remember, DCH, drop, cover, hold on. Glass windows and doors, outside walls and doors in an earthquake, bad news. 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Remain calm, stay indoors until all the shaking stop, and do the DCH, drop, cover, hold on.
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2: Caribbean Export Development Agency Executive Director highlights growth challenges for regional micro, small, and medium-sized enterprises.
3: Aviation strategist and researcher calls for intensified push towards sustainable transportation. Local care facilities receive care packages through collaboration from Constituency Empowerment, Health, and Amory Enterprises. Internationally, Russia launches deadly wave of drone missile attacks across Ukraine.
1: Now, the details.
4: Micro, small, and medium-sized enterprises across the Caribbean continue to face growing challenges in accessing the financing and capital needed to expand their businesses. That is according to Executive Director of the Caribbean Export Development Agency, Dr. Demi Sinanan, who said micro, small, and medium-sized enterprises, MSMEs, remain constrained by limited access to affordable financing, making it one of the biggest barriers to growth across the region.
5: Because many of our private sectors are small and medium-sized enterprises, they face problems of scale in terms of cost, in terms of profitability, in terms of access to finance, in terms of access to resources. If you look at investment, one of the major issues that small and medium-sized enterprises in the Caribbean face is they do not have availability or access to patient growth capital. The reason for that is the firms are just too small individually to justify the cost of investing in the Caribbean region. Capital providers, if they're looking at an investment size of $1 million, it's the same cost and due diligence for an investment size of much larger. So right away, we face the problem of scale in terms of accessing patient capital. There's also the availability of patient capital in the Caribbean region. Unfortunately, in the Caribbean region, small and medium-sized enterprises have to rely on traditional sources of financing, which are banks, credit unions, and friends and family.
4: Sinanan made the remarks during a presentation to the Organization of American States, where he also pointed to the underdeveloped Caribbean capital market as another major obstacle to business expansion.
5: We do not have a mature market for equity investments. We do not have a mature market for venture capital. So it seriously limits the availability of capital that firms, small and medium-sized enterprises, can access in order to scale their businesses to grow and compete in international markets. We also have the problem of bankability. The question that you noted notes that we have a lot of promising businesses in the region. We have a lot of good ideas. We have a lot of good businesses. But unfortunately, the reality is that a good business does not translate into an investable business. So we have to strive to make our small and medium-sized enterprises in the region bankable. And there we run into problems of lack of governance structures, of lack of financial statements, for lack of information. We have a lot of asymmetric information in the Caribbean. We have a problem of asymmetric information region in the Caribbean. So that limits the bankability of firms so that they can access resources. That's just on the access to finance side. But you also have to look on the exporting side as well.
4: The Caribbean export head noted that while the region produces a wide range of quality goods and services, many businesses struggle to break into international markets beyond their small domestic and regional economies. He said one of the main hurdles is meeting international standards required for exports.
5: As I noted, we have a number of good products and services in the region, but unfortunately, they are unable to capture markets outside of the very limited domestic and regional markets. Here we run into problems of international standards. If firms were to trade if firms in the Caribbean region were to trade in larger economies, they run into problems of not meeting international standards, whether it be food, whether it be non-tariff barriers, phytosanitary requirements. Firms in the region just don't have the capital nor the expertise to meet those international standards. So we see automatically that there's a barrier that is created with expanding the international markets. We also run into the problem of limited digital adoption. In the Caribbean region, firms tend to trade very analog. They have not embraced the technologies and innovations that come with operating a business in 2026. So for example, AI, we're seeing AI, we're seeing things like blockchain technologies, you know, these types of innovations can are being readily embraced in other regions in the world. But unfortunately, in the Caribbean region, they are not widely adopted for, again, a number of reasons that we can get into.
4: He also stressed the need for greater investment in digital transformation and logistics, describing both as critical areas that must be strengthened if Caribbean businesses are to remain competitive.
5: You know, lack of capital, lack of innovation, lack of capacity amongst business owners. These are some of the issues that are really facing. So we have to look at how we can increase digital penetration amongst small and medium-sized enterprises in the Caribbean region. One final thing I want to touch on as well is transportation and logistics. Trading in the Caribbean region across borders is very expensive. Many of the countries in the Caribbean region are small island developing states, so they are geographically, I don't want to say isolated, but you know, they have to invest very heavily in shipping. And unfortunately, shipping costs in the region are very expensive. When you compound that with the issue of scale, you realize that firms, when they are trading across borders, they don't have enough volume of trade to really fill a container to justify the economies of scale that comes with shipping. So that immediately puts them at a competitive disadvantage. So we have to look at what can we do to solve the transportation and logistics problem. And it's not just from a goods point of view, but from a services point of view as well. Because as we all know, moving people across the region in the Caribbean is very expensive.
4: Sinanan maintained that improving the competitiveness of MSMEs will be essential for the region to survive and thrive in an increasingly complex and shifting geopolitical environment.
3: Dr. Dennis McCall, Jr., a Kitchen-born aviation strategist and researcher, shared thoughts on reconciling economic growth with environmental sustainability in air transport, specifically tailored to Caribbean and small island developing states, SIDS.
6: All right, so the idea behind sustainable aviation is the balance between social, the environmental, and the economic pillars. Now, in theory, this works, but we realize looking at all of the different sustainable aviation practices around the world, this is something that's very, very difficult. My PhD research looked at sustainable aviation development within the Caribbean region, and sadly, it does not really exist. It exists in the Dutch Caribbean countries, so looking at Aruba, looking at Curacao and Bonaire, but we realize that these are part of the Netherlands, where they have the resources in order to put some of these different practices into play. What the region needs is a regional approach to sustainable aviation. There's not any sort of sustainable aviation policies. There is not even like a regional body that would oversee the implementation of sustainable aviation policies and regulations within the Caribbean region.
3: The Caribbean is disproportionately impacted by climate change, making it essential to prioritize environmental, social, and economic sustainability across all regional flight operations. His core advocacy rests on the premise that strategic aviation infrastructure and policy are the primary catalysts for economic transformation in isolated regions.
6: Now, if they're to look at other small island developing states, such as the Pacific Islands, for example, they would have created a sustainable aviation policy. Our environmental factors, our social factors, and our economic factors are very similar to that in the Pacific Islands. And if we were to use the good practices that they have there, it would definitely work for the region. There is some sort of mention of sustainable transportation within the Caribbean Tourism Sustainability Framework, but it's just a one line. But we need to dig into it a little bit deeper. We know that here in St. Kitts and Nevis, Minister Jarre would have made a whole lot of push for being more environmentally minded within the Federation, but we need to add a sustainable aviation to it. I understand that some of the practices, we might not have the resources, the financial resources in order to do so, but there are other organizations that would help significantly with implementing some of these different practices that we would have. So, for example, with the Airport Council International.
3: Regional carriers must intentionally invest in sustainable aircraft to align with the global transition toward net zero emissions. Small island networks should actively explore hydrogen-powered aircraft and fuel alternatives, such as those being researched by manufacturers like ATR. For a regional Caribbean airline to succeed sustainably, it requires a hands-off political approach governed by an independent body to protect it from being misused for individual government agendas. True sustainability incorporates a social element. Travel must be affordable for local populations through collaborative subsidies among OECS countries. Dr. McCall suggests that now is the best time to intensify the push towards sustainable transportation.
6: We also are signatories of CORSIA, which is the Carbon Offsetting Reduction Scheme for International Aviation. If I'm not mistaken, all of the OECS countries are part of CORSIA. And that is one thing that we are part of in terms of how do we push the sustainable aviation agenda. And I would love for us to look into seeing if we can use SEAGASM and do a study on SEAGASM and turning that into aviation fuel, because we know we have that issue within the region. But we need persons that are more sustainably minded as it relates to transportation, as it relates to the aviation industry, maritime as well too. And I think now is the best time for us to do this, as the United Nations would have declared the next 10 years as the UN Decade of Sustainable Transportation. So there's a lot of different resources that are being put in place to help different nations to achieve some sort of levels of sustainability. But we can't get there if our governments are not sure what sustainable aviation is. So I'm currently writing a book on sustainable aviation in developing states, looking at some of the practices in other developing states and how they can be applied in the Caribbean region. So hopefully that would help to spread the word in terms of how do we get some of those practices more into the Caribbean.
3: Dr. McCall currently serves as a senior lecturer in aviation and tourism management at Teesside University. He is the co-founder of the St. Kitts and Nevis Aviation Club, which builds local workforce capacity by promoting aviation education and career access across the Caribbean. The Department of Constituency Empowerment, backed by the Ministry of Health and Amory Enterprises, donated care packages featuring wheelchairs, walkers, and adult diapers to support senior citizens at local care facilities. The cross-sector collaboration saw the donations going to the Sadler's Home for the Elderly and Stanley's Renewed Life Elderly Care Facility. The Honorable Dr. Joel Clark, Minister of Environment, Climate Action and Constituency Empowerment, emphasized that this initiative represents an intentional investment in the dignity, health and comfort of senior citizens.
7: As Minister of Environment, Climate Action and Constituency Empowerment, and specifically on behalf of the Department of Constituency Empowerment, I am very pleased that we are able to make a very generous donation of care packages to the Stanley's Renewed Life Elderly Care Facility right here in the community of Sadler's. Now, Constituency Empowerment, we have officers who are in the community regularly engaging with residents, and we got a request directly from one of our community residents in this constituency who said there was a need for us to make some donations to the community, and we're so happy that through the generous donations of the Ministry of Health as well as Amory Enterprises, we have been able to make this donation to the Sadler's Elderly Home. We're happy that the partnership between community, government, and of course the ministries, relevant ministries, could facilitate this donation. We look forward to ways in which we could continue to help the people of this community.
3: The minister highlighted that true constituency empowerment ensures that every member of any given community is uplifted, supported, and served.
1: In regional news,
8: U.S. lawmakers speak about gang violence in Haiti. U.S. lawmakers who recently visited Haiti say they witnessed the devastating impact of gang violence firsthand, describing parts of Port-au-Prince as resembling a war zone as criminal gangs continue to terrorize the capital. The bipartisan delegation led by House Foreign Affairs Committee Chairman Brian Mast said streets remained blocked by gang barricades and damaged infrastructure, making it difficult for security forces to regain control. Mast said the delegation was briefed on horrific acts of violence carried out by gangs, including the torture and killing of a construction equipment operator who had assisted police in clearing block roads. He also revealed that a 6-year-old American girl who had been held hostage by a gang for more than 6 weeks was recently released after a ransom agreement. It is not a done deal that the soon former leader of the opposition People's National Movement, Natasha Gray Brooks, will stay on as one of its candidates in general elections due within a year. A party statement announcing her resignation suggested she was committed to continue as a candidate. But now that she has spoken for herself, Brooks said she will reflect over the weekend about her political future and then make an appropriate announcement, opening the specter of a possible exit. Brooks said she will spend the coming days with family, loved ones, and a small circle of trusted advisors before deciding on her next political move. Meantime, former politician and current political commentator Dwyer Astafan is predicting that Sean Richards will return as PAM's leader into the next general elections.
9: But my guess, Calistra, is that PAM will go back to Sean Richards, who is the man who led the party from 2012 until 2024, when Timothy Harris succeeded in disemboweling it and hemorrhaging it. I believe they'll go back to him. Anybody else would be worse. So he might not be an ideal option, but if you bring in anybody else, they're calling this lady Carleen Morton's name. If she comes in, that could cause a dislocation of candidates within PAM.
8: In Guyana, the Amerindian People's Association, APA, led a protest outside the office of the president Wednesday, calling for the resignations of Public Works Minister Juan Edgehill and Minister of Public Utilities Deodat Indar over the MV Barima ferry tragedy. Supported by other groups, the APA also called for the investigation into the ferry tragedy to be thorough and transparent. The APA has been demanding accountability and a detailed probe of the deadly ferry tragedy, which claimed the lives of more than 70 people, including children, while more than 30 others remain missing at sea. Guyana's government says it will allow families of the MV Barima victims to decide whether the sunken ferry is salvaged or left as a memorial, despite concerns the wreck could hold key evidence for an upcoming commission of inquiry. Prime Minister Mark Phillips, during a press conference on Tuesday, said several international companies have offered to recover the vessel, but the government will respect the wishes of affected families.
10: We want to get to the truth, but we want to also honor the wishes of the family. A commission of inquiry, if we are unable to salvage the vessel, a commission of inquiry will still be done.
8: Phillips also rejected suggestions that the idea of a memorial site was the government's way of avoiding scrutiny over a possible engine failure if the MV Barima is not salvaged. Phillips argued the commission of inquiry could still determine the cause of the disaster through witness testimony, even if the vessel is not recovered.
10: But we are also saying that even if you didn't salvage the engine, salvage the boat and take out the engine and inspect it, the witness, the crew, the people on the board could say whether they had the engine stopped running and they had to do any repairs, and therefore you make a deduction that there was a problem, right? So either way, it can be done.
8: Nevis Premier Mark Brantley is urging the European Union to give Eastern Caribbean nations 5 years instead of two to transition away from citizenship by investment CBI programs, warning the proposed deadline poses an existential threat to regional economies. The EU has reportedly instructed Antigua and Barbuda, Dominica, Grenada, St. Kitts and Nevis and St. Lucia to end their CBI programs by June 1, 2028. But during an interview on a recent episode of the Caribbean Business Review, Brantley said the affected countries should negotiate for more time while using the remaining CBI revenue to build sustainable industries capable of replacing the lost income.
1: We now bring you these international reports.
11: Ukrainian President Volodymyr Zelensky says Russian missile and drone strikes across the country have killed at least 8 people. Russia says the large-scale overnight attack targeted military and defense industrial sites. The bombardment caused severe fires in several cities. 6 people, including 2 children, were killed in the Kryvyi region when a missile struck their home. Ukraine says homes and civilian facilities were also damaged in Kyiv, Lviv, Kharkiv and sue me. Yulia Shapovalova is standing by for us in Moscow, but let's start with Audrey McAlpine. She's joining us from the Ukrainian capital. So Moscow saying it was targeting military sites. But what are we seeing was actually hit on the ground there, Audrey?
12: Well, here in the capital, it appears it was a lot of things like warehouses, infrastructure. But you mentioned that attack earlier where most of these casualties took place in a village outside of the southern city of Kryvyi Rih, where two children, a 2- and 5-year-old, as well as 4 adults, were killed. Now, a lot of the damage we're seeing is things like apartments that may have had falling debris, but in this case, it was a direct hit from an Iskander missile on this house. Of course, Ukraine doesn't disclose all of the details surrounding some of the things that have been targeted, but we can't ignore the fact, a statement from the UN High Commissioner saying that July of this year was the most deadly for civilians in Ukraine since the first year of the war, since April of 2022. And we look towards earlier in July, where huge casualty numbers in single events, you know, over 30 people killed, for example, in early July in one attack on Kyiv, which is why you're seeing images from last night of subways around the capital overflowing with people, many anticipating this attack after a statement released by President Zelensky warning that something like this may take place. So in this particular instance, a lot of the details still coming out, whether they were military targets, but the result, Sammy, being that civilians no doubt still killed in the crossfire.
11: Okay, stay with us, Audrey. Let's go over to Yulia Shapovalova in Moscow. So what is the Russian line on what they were targeting?
13: Well, according to the Russian Ministry of Defense, it was targeting military industrial infrastructure almost in all the regions of Ukraine. Two drone production facilities were hit in Kyiv during their overnight strikes. An assembly plant for artillery and small arms industry called the Mayak plant, producing components and ammunition, as well as launch accelerators to strike drones, as well as the electrotechnical plant, producing reconnaissance and strike UAVs of medium range. At the same time, the Russian Ministry of Defense never, ever acknowledges that in its reports any attacks on civilian infrastructure and never mentions any civilian casualties.
11: Let's go back to Audrey. Ukrainians have been doing some shooting of their own, haven't they, Audrey? Tell us what you're hearing about an attack on a civilian company, a logistical operator in Russia.
12: Ukraine has been increasingly targeting the Wildberries factories, which are essentially the, a major online retailer in Russia, the equivalent to Amazon, just recently hitting yet another one of those warehouses. It's part of Ukraine's long-range drone campaign that it's really been ramping up since around April of this year, using its domestically produced long-range drones, which can reach up to around 1,000 miles inside of Russia. Now, Ukraine claims it's doing this in order to push Russia back to the negotiating table. We are getting reports from local media here that since President Zelensky's visit to the U.S. earlier this week, that he is now working with U.S. Officials there to try to draft a ceasefire in the sky with Russia. The hopes being that by striking Russia, by striking things like the Wildberries warehouse, that eventually this could push Russia to halt its attacks into Ukraine like we saw last night.
11: Okay, and back to Yulia. What are authorities there saying about the damage from those Ukrainian strikes?
13: Well, we've heard from Russian officials that damage to companies working with online retailers who use such online platforms for selling their goods has turned out to be quite significant after all those drone attacks on Wildberries, warehouses, etc. And talking about the latest events, according to the Ministry of Defense, their air defense forces intercepted and destroyed 258 Ukrainian drones over Russian regions overnight. The drones attacked a Wildberries warehouse in the Penza region. And at the moment,
14: We know that one person reportedly was injured there. About 200 employees were evacuated. And also a Welbury's logistics facility in the city of Serapol in Udmurtia in central Russia as well. It was attacked and caught fire. Preliminary reports say there were no casualties, but the company stated that the evacuation had been carried out in advance. So as we know, as Audrey just said, logistics facilities of Welbury's, Russia's biggest online retailer, have been constantly attacked by Ukrainian drones. Lately, these strikes have been carried out in many regions of the country, broadening Ukraine's long-range drone strategy to force Russia to negotiations. So it's relatively new Ukrainian strategy, apart from its strikes on Russia's oil production infrastructure. Obviously, Ukraine says that Welbury's sells drone components, but obviously the most, well, the hardest hit are ordinary traders who use this platform. And of course, discontent with this war is growing with them as well.
15: Let's turn our attention now to the heat waves and wildfires that have been taking hold in parts of Europe. Here, the National Farmers Union says agriculture is on a knife edge after drought was declared in more than half of England, along with parts of

0: west of Bordeaux.
1: This is an operation of containment rather than cure. So-called flare-ups are now the main concern and priority for these emergency teams, which means it's a job for their aerial cavalry.
2: This is the sharp end of the fight against these forest fires. You can see water being dumped. But this was the fear. With temperatures rising, the fire could reignite. And the speed at which the emergency crews have got here and tried to contain it is quite something.
1: On the ground elsewhere, fire crews carry out what's called noyer, meaning drowning. They moisten the soil and vegetation to prevent the flames from spreading, but they are far from doused. Most locals have followed instructions to leave, but not Pierre-Alexandre and his son Clément. That's despite the fire starting in a forest next to their home.
3: So we received the information to leave on Friday.
1: But you still didn't leave. Why?
3: We wanted to protect our house. We wanted to protect the forest, our village. We are not firefighters, so...
1: So you were willing to risk your lives?
3: Yes, we took the decision to try.
1: As soon as one flare-up is contained, another emerges on the other side of the road. Fire crews from all corners of France have now joined this fight, with an army of local volunteers behind them. They know their foe is a powerful one, but to give up is not an option. James Waterhouse, BBC News, the Gironde region.
0: I've been speaking to our correspondent in Paris, Hugh Schofield, and he gave me his assessment of the current situation across the country.
4: It's relatively good. One has to say that for the first time I sense that there's a hint of optimism creeping into the briefings. Last night things were stable again. That means for sort of 3 or 4 days now it's been stable. The amount of burning has not increased. The big fires at the weekend, ever since then, it's been really a question of controlling the flare-ups, as you heard there in James's report. And last night there were flare-ups. There are still outbreaks. Constant vigilance is required, but it is obviously not going out of control. The weather is improving. There might even be a little bit of rain this morning. Temperatures have dropped back down from that very high of 40 degrees yesterday. And they're speaking for the first time of allowing evacuees back in. Not giving a time, but they're talking about that prospect opening up soon. And I noticed as well that for the first time in a week, a lot of the Paris newspapers are not leading with this story, which shows, I think, that it's beginning to calm down and that we can start envisioning an end to it.
0: Yeah. Meanwhile, a couple of arrests, I gather, for on suspicion of arson. What more can you tell us about that?
4: Well, I mean, these go on all the time. Across the country, there have been, I think the figure was given about 150 arrests over the last few weeks, and there were two more yesterday. They're constantly pushing on people the fact that it's human behaviour which causes most of these fires, either deliberate or accidental. Some of the time it is deliberate. A lot of the time it's accidental, of course, by people just being stupid, having cigarettes and not putting them out properly while they're driving through the forest and so on. That people are being arrested all the time, not necessarily prosecuted at the end of it all, but they're being picked up if they behave stupidly or deliberately badly, and people have been brought to justice. I have to say that this is something which will, even though we're entering perhaps the end game, it's going to be a long end game, and that the vigilance will have to be maintained for many, many weeks to come. There were big wildfires down there in 2022, and it was some weeks before they could say that it was definitively over. Why? Because the embers can gestate underground for a long time. The ground will remain very, very hot, and if conditions return, then you get this smouldering effect once again. Plumes of smoke coming off the ground, which can be whipped up into a fire. So, though the worst seems to be over, they'll have to remain in a state of constant vigilance for some time to come.
0: Hugh Schofield in Paris.
5: The Fed hits pause again, but the bond market is demanding more. Fed Chair Kevin Warsh's bare-bones communication style has backfired, After the US central bank left interest rates unchanged for the seventh straight meeting, traders were left scratching their heads, sending 30-year yields to their highest level in almost two decades. With the Fed no longer offering much guidance, markets are sailing without a compass. So can earnings at least steady the ship? Well, let's ask Chris Rossbach, Chief Investment Officer at J. Stern. So Chris, within hours of Warsh's press conference, some analysts pulled forward their first rate hike call from the second half of 2027 to this December. Is that an overreaction? What's your take?
6: The uncertainty that comes with not providing guidance is significant. We went into this with something like a third expectation that the Fed might actually hike rates this time around. And I think that volatility isn't helpful for anybody, including in this volatile environment. So I think it's important that the Fed goes back to very clearly looking at core and non-core inflation, that it's data-driven, which is the paradigm that it's had for decades and has successfully managed setting interest rate expectations and keeping inflation in place, including throughout the inflation shock related to the COVID pandemic. So I hope we can get back to that. And on that basis, it seems to me that there is a non-core inflation issue, but the Fed needs to look very carefully at the underlying data to see if that will lead to more pressure on core inflation, in which case rate hikes might be appropriate, but it's not what we're seeing, and it's therefore also not what we're expecting.
5: A closer look at the fallout here, Chris. Inflation expectations rose, the dollar fell, and stocks tumbled as investors bet that Warsh is only delaying the inevitable. So is the market now in charge of where the Fed is heading?
6: The global economy has been incredibly resilient and adaptive in the same way it was really through the COVID crisis in terms of dealing with this supply shock that's taken place, the alternative routes, the fact that China has been buying less oil, the fact that reserves have been released, but that can't go on forever. So if gas, energy prices and gas prices stay high, that will eventually feed through to inflation, in which case there may have to be a response. But if it gets resolved, that can be avoided. And meanwhile, the underlying economy is really robust, which is what we've been seeing in the earnings. And so I think focusing on the fundamentals, not letting things get away, and working towards a resolution are really the key issues right now.
5: Meanwhile, long-end yields are looking vulnerable. The 10-year is within touching distance of its highest level since January 2025, and 5% still looms. So that's a red line for the Treasury. Do you think the market tests it?
6: Yes, it's entirely possible. This is the volatility that Warsh effectively wants. And so I think we have to expect that there's going to be volatility around it. But what that really means is that we're in a paradigm where we have to take a longer-term view as investors. Those that operate on a short-term basis, those that trade, are going to have to get used to this higher degree of volatility. Those like us, for example, that invest in quality companies for the long term are going to have to keep on focusing on our 5- and 10-year investment horizon, in which case we have to look at the fundamentals, and we have to look now more closely also at the fundamentals driving the economy, driving inflation, and driving interest rates, because we're going to have to make up our own mind. But the important thing, and it depends on everyone's perspective and the time frame, is not to overreact to these short-term moves if it's not part of what you do.
5: All of this is playing out in the middle of earnings season. Mark Zuckerberg was forced to convince investors that Meta's huge AI spend is finally paying off. So did he succeed?
6: We think that there's going to be long-term benefit from the investments. We think that Mark Zuckerberg has a strong track record of placing big bets. Not all of them have worked out, but that's in the nature of making these kinds of decisions. And we think mostly Meta is already benefiting from these AI investments in terms of its core business. It's what's driving that growth in advertising through engagement, through better analytics, and so forth. But at the same time, it also is becoming clear that they are catching up in terms of the frontier models, and they are have putting capacity in place for computing. That basically means they're now a fourth cloud computing provider, and they've talked about opening up their capacity to third parties. Some of the negotiations are taking place. So we think that the investments are significant, but that they will generate returns, and that Meta has many monetization opportunities to generate returns from the investments that they're making.
5: So finally, Chris, European companies were expected to deliver their strongest earnings growth in 3 years. Have they lived up to the hype? Where are you seeing the standout winners?
6: So we think we're really at the bottom of where a consumer sentiment is. It's been so held back by all the pressures, by the uncertainty from the conflict with Iran, by the inflation, the energy prices. But on an underlying basis, it's there. And we think some of the European top consumer companies, led by L'Oreal, with the results that they've just had, are in a pole position to take advantage of that.
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10: You ever hear Earthquake call and say, "Hello, Miss Lee, yes, it's me, Earthquake, I come in Tuesday around 10? No, sir. Earthquake does arrive unannounced, and when it come, it shake all sense and sensibility out of we. Remain calm, stay inside, and do the DCH. 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

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Be on the ball.

Hello, everybody. Welcome today to the wonderful world of you. Now check it. 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

0: ever hear Earthquake call and say, "Hello, Miss Lee, yes, it's me, Earthquake, I come in Tuesday around 10? No, sir. Earthquake does arrive unannounced, and when it come, it shake all sense and sensibility out of we. Remain calm, stay inside, and do the DCH. Drop, hover, hold on. Once the shaking starts, you know it's Earthquake. Make a quick move to a safe place. Don't run to the door, we are in the exit. Stairs might break up or full of people. Elevator, avoid that, because you might get in and poof, power gone, and you're stuck in that box without air. Take cover under a strong table or a bed, or crouch against an inside wall or in a corner, and cover your face and your head with your arms. Remember, DCH, drop, cover, hold on. Glass windows and doors, outside walls and doors, in an earthquake, bad news. 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Remain calm, stay indoors until all the shaking stop, and do the DCH, drop, cover, hold on.
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0: ever hear Earthquake call and say, "Hello, Miss Lee, yes, it's me, Earthquake, I come in Tuesday around 10? No, sir. Earthquake does arrive unannounced, and when it come, it shake all sense and sensibility out of we. Remain calm, stay inside, and do the DCH. Drop, cover, hold on. Once the shaking starts, you know it's Earthquake. Make a quick move to a safe place. Don't run to the door, we are in the exit. Stairs might broke up or full of people. Elevator, avoid that, because you might get in and poof, power gone, and you're stuck in that box without air. Take cover under a strong table or a bed, or crouch against an inside wall or in a corner, and cover your face and your head with your arms. Remember, DCH, drop, cover, hold on. Glass windows and doors, outside walls and doors in an earthquake, bad news. 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Last thing, don't want to run outside and ask, "You feel it, you feel it?" Remain calm, stay indoors until all the shaking stop, and do the DCH, drop, cover, hold on.
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heritage matters to me. 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
1: You ever hear Earthquake call and say, "Hello, Miss Lee, yes, it's me, Earthquake, I come in Tuesday around 10? No, sir. Earthquake does arrive unannounced, and when it come, it shake all sense and sensibility out of we. Remain calm, stay inside, and do the DCH. Drop, hover, hold on. 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

0: Yo, Alicia. What's up, man? 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
1: For real.
0: Drop the beat. Alicia Keys. Candy. The Lab Bones.

0: ever hear Earthquake call and say, "Hello, Miss Lee, yes, it's me, Earthquake, I come in Tuesday around 10? No, sir. Earthquake does arrive unannounced, and when it come, it shake all sense and sensibility out of we. Remain calm, stay inside, and do the DCH. Drop, hover, hold on. Once the shaking starts, you know it's Earthquake. Make a quick move to a safe place. Don't run to the door, we are in the exit. Stairs might broke up or full of people. Elevator, avoid that, because you might get in and poof, power gone, and you're stuck in that box without ear. Take cover under a strong table or a bed, or crouch against an inside wall or in a corner, and cover your face and your head with your arms. Remember, DCH, drop, cover, hold on. Glass windows and doors, outside walls and doors, in an earthquake, bad news. 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Last thing, don't want to run outside and ask, "You feel it, you feel it?" Remain calm, stay indoors until all the shaking stop, and do the DCH, drop, cover, hold on.
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0: never hear Earthquake call and say, "Hello, Miss Lee, yes, it's me, Earthquake, I come in Tuesday around 10. No, sir. Earthquake does arrive unannounced, and when it come, it shake all sense and sensibility out of we. Remain calm, stay inside, and do the DCH. Drop, hover, hold on. Once the shaking starts, you know it's Earthquake. Make a quick move to a safe place. Don't run to the door, we are in the exit. Stairs might broke up or full of people. Elevator, avoid that, because you might get in and poof, power gone, and you're stuck in that box without ear. Take cover under a strong table or a bed, or crouch against an inside wall or in a corner, and cover your face and your head with your arms. 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Remain calm, stay indoors until all the shaking stop, and do the DCH, drop, cover, hold on.
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0: ever hear Earthquake call and say, "Hello, Miss Lee, yes, it's me, Earthquake, I come in Tuesday around 10? No, sir. Earthquake does arrive unannounced, and when it come, it shake all sense and sensibility out of we. Remain calm, stay inside, and do the DCH. Drop, hover, hold on. Once the shaking starts, you know it's Earthquake. Make a quick move to a safe place. Don't run to the door, we are in the exit. Stairs might broke up or full of people. Elevator, avoid that, because you might get in and poof, power gone, and you're stuck in that box without ear. Take cover under a strong table or a bed, or crouch against an inside wall or in a corner, and cover your face and your head with your arms. Remember, DCH, drop, cover, hold on. Glass windows and doors, outside walls and doors, in an earthquake, bad news. 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Last thing, nobody run outside and ask, "You feel it, you feel it?" Remain calm, stay indoors until all the shaking stop, and do the DCH, drop, cover, hold on.
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0: Do you want to know what's happening in sport? 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
1: You ever hear Earthquake call and say, "Hello, Miss Lee, yes, it's me, Earthquake, I come in Tuesday around 10? No, sir. Earthquake does arrive unannounced, and when it come, it shake all sense and sensibility out of we. Remain calm, stay inside, and do the DCH. Drop, hover, hold on. Once the shaking starts, you know it's Earthquake. Make a quick move to a safe place. 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Stairs might broke up or full of people. Elevator, avoid that, because you might get in and poof, power gone, and you're stuck in that box without air. 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Last thing, nobody run outside and ask, "You feel it, you feel it?" Remain calm, stay indoors until all the shaking stop, and do the DCH, drop, cover, hold on.
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0: I get as high as the highest messiah. 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When I'm sober, dog, I'm weak in the knees. But after that, I just hit a couple blunts
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0: I get so high, I'm as light as a feather. Walking on thin, only thing that keep me down are the teams that I'm in. So give me the 4-4, let me do some damage. And after that, I'll be back on the block with some weed in the back. I get high every day, I get high every night. 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

0: ever hear Earthquake call and say, "Hello, Miss Lee, yes, it's me, Earthquake, I come in Tuesday around 10. No, sir. Earthquake does arrive unannounced, and when it come, it shake all sense and sensibility out of we. Remain calm, stay inside, and do the DCH. Drop, cover, hold on. Once the shaking starts, you know it's Earthquake. Make a quick move to a safe place. Don't run to the door, we are in the exit. Stairs might broke up or full of people. Elevator, avoid that, because you might get in and poof, power gone, and you're stuck in that box without air. Take cover under a strong table or a bed, or crouch against an inside wall or in a corner, and cover your face and your head with your arms. Remember, DCH, drop, cover, hold on. Glass windows and doors, outside walls and doors, in an earthquake, bad news. 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Last thing, nobody run outside and ask, "You feel it, you feel it?" Remain calm, stay indoors until all the shaking stop, and do the DCH, drop, cover, hold on.
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0: hear Earthquake call and say, "Hello, Miss Lee, yes, it's me, Earthquake, I come in Tuesday around 10. No, sir. Earthquake does arrive unannounced, and when it come, it shake all sense and sensibility out of we. Remain calm, stay inside, and do the DCH. Drop, hover, hold on. Once the shaking starts, you know it's Earthquake. Make a quick move to a safe place. Don't run to the door, we are in the exit. Stairs might broke up or full of people. Elevator, avoid that, because you might get in and poof, power gone, and you're stuck in that box without air. Take cover under a strong table or a bed, or crouch against an inside wall or in a corner, and cover your face and your head with your arms. 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Last thing, nobody run outside and ask, "You feel it, you feel it?" 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
1: You ever hear Earthquake call and say, "Hello, Miss Lee, yes, it's me, Earthquake, I come in Tuesday around 10. No, sir. Earthquake does arrive unannounced, and when it come, it shake all sense and sensibility out of we. Remain calm, stay inside, and do the DCH. Drop, hover, hold on. Once the shaking starts, you know it's Earthquake. Make a quick move to a safe place. Don't run to the door, we are in the exit. Stairs might broke up or full of people. Elevator, avoid that, because you might get in and poof, power gone, and you're stuck in that box without air. Take cover under a strong table or a bed, or crouch against an inside wall or in a corner, and cover your face and your head with your arms. Remember, DCH, drop, cover, hold on. Glass windows and doors, outside walls and doors in an earthquake, bad news. 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Remain calm, stay indoors until all the shaking stop, and do the DCH, drop, cover, hold on.
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0: never hear Earthquake call and say, "Hello, Miss Lee, yes, it's me, Earthquake, I come in Tuesday around 10. No, sir. Earthquake does arrive unannounced, and when it come, it shake all sense and sensibility out of we. Remain calm, stay inside, and do the DCH. Drop, hover, hold on. Once the shaking starts, you know it's Earthquake. Make a quick move to a safe place. Don't run to the door, we are in the exit. Stairs might broke up or full of people. Elevator, avoid that, because you might get in and poof, power gone, and you're stuck in that box without air. Take cover under a strong table or a bed, or crouch against an inside wall or in a corner, and cover your face and your head with your arms. Remember, DCH, drop, cover, hold on. Glass windows and doors, outside walls and doors in an earthquake, bad news. Take care of yourself. 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Last thing, nobody run outside and ask, "You feel it, you feel it?" Remain calm, stay indoors until all the shaking stop, and do the DCH, drop, cover, hold on.
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4: Government ministers told Creative Arts Centre as economic pillar during Prime Minister's media tour. Officials provide update on Greenhouse Village initiative. Trinidad-born nominee advances in U.S. ambassador confirmation process. United Nations pesticide data sparks concern, but experts say St. Lucia's story is different. Internationally, Spain border crisis. Thousands leave North African enclave after influx.
3: Now, the details.
4: During the media tour hosted by Prime Minister of St. Kitts and Nevis, the Honorable Dr. Terence Drew, officials and the media stopped at the $50 million Prime Creative Arts Center in St. Kitts, which is officially under construction following its historic groundbreaking ceremony on January 9, 2026. Driven by Minister the Honorable Samuel Duggins, the complex is designed to be the largest integrated hub for creatives in the Eastern Caribbean. Following its mobilization phase, Prime Minister the Honorable Dr. Terence Drew and the Citizenship by Investment Unit conducted an on-site progress review in late June 2026, confirming that the foundation work was safely underway. Government officials and developers from Prime Developments estimate a three-year construction timeline for full completion. The project is funded as a flagship public benefit option, PBO, through the St. Kitts and Nevis Citizenship by Investment Program, transforming international investment directly into community infrastructure.
5: This is actually a CBI project. And I say that because this is what the CBI can do. It can do large projects like these, bring the expertise to join with our local workers to deliver world-class facilities, just like what we saw at the Port Thomas site. This is what it is intended to do, that we should build these things that would have lasting impact on our development, our culture, our economy, and our advancement as a people. So we look forward to the completion of this very large project, which will provide and continue to provide a lot of jobs for our people. So I'm eternally, eternally grateful for it.
4: The facility spans a 12-acre site at the foothills of the Frigate Bay Hills, directly overlooking the Bastia Aquifer, the airport, and the harbor.
6: This center has been hailed by its design as one of the best centers for the creative arts in the hemisphere. It was just recently I saw a post from a renowned Jamaican promoter, in fact, one of the biggest promoters in Jamaica, who hailed St. Kitts and Nevis and the Creative Arts Center and saying even Jamaica could do well with following that trend. So imagine what we are seeing here. And this center would feature a number of areas, an area with different studios for different areas of the creative arts, art studio, dance studio, movie theater, production studios, and so many other different studios for visual arts and performing arts. And then you'll have an area, an amphitheater that could host about 4,000 persons. And next to that, you'll have an indoor theater that hosts between 12 to 1,500. And after that, you have the market block, which is almost like a creative shopping mall for all the different artisans that we have in the country to showcase and display and trade their art. And altogether, we are looking at, beyond that, beautifying the surrounding areas to ensure that you have a landscape fit for people to come and express the artistic side, but also relax and get their mind state in the right place, which is also important.
4: The purpose-built ecosystem is split across three primary blocks and specialized outdoor areas, a classical high-capacity venue built to accommodate up to 1,200 attendees, dedicated recording studios, mass production gear, dance rehearsal spaces, and classrooms, workshops, exhibition galleries, co-working areas, and an open-air amphitheater. The design also integrates public lifestyle perks, including restaurants, music library, bowling alley, and a skate park.
6: So altogether, this will represent a space for the creative development and enhancement of St. Kitts and Nevis, which we know is one of the driving force, because anything that starts, starts first as a thought and an idea before it is manifested into reality. And so to this was a thought and an idea a couple of years ago, 2023, and now we are seeing the excavation for what is intended to be a flagship project that will be etched in history right here in Sugar City Suites, St. Kitts.
4: To complement the building's construction, the Ministry of Creative Economy has partnered with the St. Kitts Nevis Angola National Bank to launch specialized loans for creative startups, alongside upcoming informational workshops to help local artists monetize and secure their intellectual property globally. The Prime Minister of St. Kitts and Nevis, the Honorable Dr. Terence Drew, hosted a media tour on July 31st, 2026, touring various initiatives across St. Kitts. One of the stops included the Government Greenhouse Village Initiative, which is a flagship agricultural project designed to reduce the nation's $200 million annual food import bill by scaling up local climate-resilient crop production. During the tour, Agriculture Minister, the Honorable Samuel Duggins, expressed what the village would mean for the people of St. Kitts and Nevis.
6: This has been a vision put together to ensure that St. Kitts and Nevis is at the forefront of food production in the region. And we have been able to put together a project that stands now today as the largest greenhouse project in the Eastern Caribbean. And that was supported by the federal cabinet. And of course, our main contractor here, Mr. Thompson, would have been responsible on the back end of the execution of this. Watching the vision come to life, it really is inspiring to know that ideas can manifest themselves into tangible realities. And what does this really mean for the people of St. Kitts and Nevis? In doing the research and designing this, a greenhouse of this size is expected, once operated efficiently, to generate around $180,000 to $200,000 for the person per year. Having the quantum of greenhouses that we're seeing here, it means that our farmers, organizing a cooperative here as a Greenhouse Village Cooperative, should be able to generate millions of dollars for the economy of St. Kitts and Nevis.
4: The aim of the project is not just to provide food security for St. Kitts and Nevis and drive local economic activity, but also to venture into exporting to neighboring islands.
6: We have heard about Mr. Travis Huggins, who is now farming and exporting food across the region. Imagine what will happen when this cooperative structure unrolls itself and these farmers are now able to feed our people and export the excess across the region as well. And as the Minister of Agriculture, that was my commitment, to ensure that we have food security in St. Kitts and Nevis and ensure that St. Kitts and Nevis is at the forefront of regional food security as well.
4: Prime Minister Drew said the expected completion date is in September of this year.
7: I can say we have just appropriated another few million dollars to make sure that this is completed. We want this to be complete by September, and so we are definitely pushing for that.
4: The Permanent Secretary in the Ministry of Agriculture for St. Kitts, Randall Thompson, provided an update on the progress of the village build-out.
8: We have 24 here at this point in time. There is some extra work that needs to be done. We are expecting to put in a retaining wall, and that is to help to mitigate any runoff, erosion during rainfall. Okay? We will move forward in terms of making sure all the greenhouses are properly covered and ready to go. As the Honorable Minister mentioned, that we'll have a cooperative here to help with the management of it. We're expecting to have also storage facilities where the goods, where the produce can be stored before being transported to the marketing unit as well, to be sent to our local stakeholders, restaurants, hotels, etc.
4: Thompson provided a brief explanation of how farmers will be selected for the greenhouses.
8: What we're going to do is that we'll put it out for people to apply. right? We have already have the structured lease, a draft lease, already done. We've also already touched base with the cooperative unit, who is also guiding us to have this farmed when we've collected all of the applicants, right? And from there, we'll be able to judge, right? And look at the application and decide who will be able to get different greenhouses.
4: Minister Duggins reiterated the economic benefit of operating the greenhouses.
6: A greenhouse of this size can produce, on average, depending on the crop, about $180,000 to just over $200,000 annually. We have 24 greenhouses here, so then I guess that's easy math to put together to understand the value of this project alone to the food security contribution.
4: Officially launched with a groundbreaking ceremony in October 2023, the project has advanced significantly and is now in its final stages of development as of mid-2026. Mass production focuses on high-demand vulnerable imports like leafy greens, sweet peppers, tomatoes, cucumbers, and melons.
8: The lease will be based on production, so you're expected to produce. But apart from that is that we also have a national planting program. Right, so also the cooperative is there for that, for the farmers to be guided in terms of what is to produce within the different greenhouses, so that they can all contribute, and it's not like they're competing, that everybody feels as though they have to, you know, to get a good chunk of the market, do tomatoes only, do this only, but they're going to be the planting program we have to guide. And this is where the cooperative comes in to help in terms of that.
4: The village is a cornerstone of the Sustainable Island State agenda developed at the Brotherson Estate near the outskirts of Newton Ground. The greenhouses feature modern, climate-smart agricultural infrastructure to protect crops from unpredictable weather patterns, according to project manager Kevin Thompson.
7: It's anticipated that if there's a hurricane warning, the shade covers should be removed, and the stanchion poles are heavily anchored, so they should be very resilient because the wind will pass through them.
4: The greenhouse village is expected to enhance year-round yields while stabilizing the local food supply and insulating the island from global supply chain shocks. Additionally, it seeks to keep millions of dollars spent on imported food within the local economy to boost farmer income and provide structured training programs, modern equipment, and technical support to youth and local farmers. Harvested produce will be routed through the Department of Agriculture's marketing unit directly to local supermarkets to lower consumer prices. In regional news, Trinidad-born nominee advances in U.S. ambassador confirmation process, Triple T Live Online reports.
9: The U.S. Senate Foreign Relations Committee has held a nomination hearing for several diplomatic appointments, including the next U.S. ambassador to Trinidad and Tobago. President Donald Trump has nominated Trinidad-born Jennifer Johnson Carroll, a former Florida lieutenant governor, for the post. If confirmed by the Senate, Johnson Carroll, who is originally from Arauca, will become the first Trinidad and Tobago-born woman to serve as U.S. ambassador to TNT. Speaking before the committee, Mrs. Johnson Carroll described the relationship between the United States and Trinidad and Tobago as strong, saying ties between the two countries are in a very good place at this time.
10: Now, the United States is experiencing a good relationship with the country of Trinidad and Tobago in that they've been very supportive of the Caribbean Basin Initiative, security initiatives, such that they recognize that they do have a porous border and we do need some resources, or they need some resources, in order to curtail against illicit human trafficking.
9: She noted that opinions are becoming more aligned on the issue of oil and gas exploration, reflecting broader support for developing these natural resources.
10: And the United States is committed to moving forward with a license that has been accepted for a sector in the Caribbean area between Venezuela and Trinidad to help the country explore for additional resources, which will also help the United States in its efforts to increase direct support for business opportunities.
9: The American Chamber of Commerce says the nomination highlights the achievements and growing influence of the Trinidad and Tobago diaspora on the international stage.
4: United Nations pesticide data sparks concern, but experts say St. Lucia's story is different. DBS St. Lucia has that story.
11: Data from the Food and Agriculture Organization of the United Nations show that St. Lucia ranks 6th globally in pesticide use intensity, applying 27.6 kilograms per hectare of cropland. This statistic has caused widespread public concern and has prompted some in the field of agriculture to speak up. Johan Dujon, founder of Algus Organics, which has been converting sargassum seaweed into organic fertilizer since 2014, says the findings should be interpreted with caution and proper context.
12: I would like to echo the sentiments of my colleague from Helen's Daughters, Kathleen Karu Afrifa. A pesticide use does not necessarily mean that it's used incorrectly. In some instances, you certainly would need pesticides, and there's different types of pesticides as well, some of which are actually organic.
11: Lujo says he has noticed a slight shift in the behavior of shoppers at local supermarkets, comparing local produce to imported ones. However, Dujo says since 2014, he has seen a rise in farmers making the switch to safer organic fertilizers and pesticides. He adds that local distributors are also bringing in more organic pesticides. He stresses that local farmers should not be viewed negatively, as their ultimate goal is to provide healthy food for the public. He also noted that the Ministry of Agriculture has been stepping in with training on safe pesticide use and the benefits of organic alternatives throughout the years.
12: Your local farmers have your best interest at heart. They eat from their own produce, so just know that for starters, they would not. Poisoning you means they'd be poisoning themselves, right, to start. So, but on a more serious note, I think that I would say to them that the local produce is safe. And I think that although the numbers are a little bit alarming, rest assured that for the most part, these products are being used safely.
11: Dujon believes expanding produce testing facilities would help reassure the public about the safety of locally grown food. For the DBS News World, Miriam Montout reporting.
3: We now bring you these international reports.
13: Officials in Spain say almost all of the migrants who entered its North African enclave of Ceuta over the past 2 days have now returned to Morocco. An estimated 60,000 crossed into the territory mainly by swimming around a border fence. At least 67 people died while trying to make this crossing. Italy and France have since tightened border controls with Spain. A handful of exhausted migrants who swam to Ceuta early on Saturday were among those escorted back across the border. Medics had to help one man who collapsed on the beach, but some say they're determined to stay in the territory.
14: All these people are in a very bad situation. They're not being given any food or drink, and they've closed everything down so we can't buy anything to eat to force us to return to our country. But even if they close it down, even if everything is closed, we're going to stay here, whether we're hungry or not.
13: And Spanish authorities have installed a 500-meter-long floating barrier on the sea border between Ceuta and Morocco. It's an attempt to seal off one of the main points used by people to cross the border. Let's go live now to Ceuta, where we have Al Jazeera's Jonah Hull standing by for us. Jonah, so Spanish authorities say most migrants have returned home to Morocco again. Does that mean that things are now back to normal?
15: Well, certainly they're saying in big number terms, most have gone. Of the 60,000 or so estimated to have made that extraordinary crossing into Ceuta, this autonomous Spanish enclave on the northern tip of Africa on Thursday, 53,000 or so, they say, have gone back voluntarily or essentially rounded up and pushed back. And I can show you that happening right now because those numbers are going up every minute. Groups of mostly young men, that is the border gate right in front of them that they're walking towards there, Morocco on the other side, and this is happening all the time now. The streets of central Ceuta, full now of a very evident presence of Spanish military, also of Spanish police, of course, still quite a lot. We can see them lining the roadway here as well of these young men still looking on, perhaps some intent on staying. They're being spoken to randomly by police officers and army soldiers as well. And at various points as we arrived here, we saw large groups being hoarded together, essentially, and encouraged down the roadway towards this point. Most of them, it has to be said, moving on fairly voluntarily. So does this represent normality? Certainly not. but a relative calm over the last 48 hours. Notwithstanding that, of course, 77 people have died in this exercise over the last couple of days. And just to give you a very brief lie of the land, beyond the border and the border gates behind me there, you mentioned that new 800-metre pontoon, the red line you can see there close to the horizon. Well, that was put in place this morning by the Spanish border authorities. The fence here in front of it is where many people were seen clambering, many getting into difficulty in the last 48 hours. This is what represents Spanish Prime Minister Pedro Sanchez's letter to the EU saying, we've got this under control, the border is under control.
13: And joining me here in the studio is Mark Feifel. He is a Republican strategist and former White House National Security Advisor. Mark, good to have you here in the studio. Donald Trump said that his announcement was a monumental step towards lasting peace and security. Is he just being hopeful here, or do you actually see the conditions now lining up for a lasting peace?
16: A lot of hope. As we see, the Trump administration has called this a historic agreement. It's really more of a roadmap or a framework, trying to put this phase two, as they've been trying to do now for 9 or 10 months, ever since the first agreement on the ceasefire, which has been tenuous at best as well. Now it comes down to a sequencing battle. Hamas is going to say, yes, we will disarm and we will put our weapons into storage after Israel removes from our areas. Israel will say, okay, we will vacate these areas of Gaza after Hamas demilitarizes. So we're still going to be in this same sequencing debate. And until both sides actually get together with the United States and everybody who's a member of this peace board that comes together and pressures these two groups to actually implement this, so we're not in the same mess 8 months, 10 months down the road.
13: Of course, we have this the fresh memory of the Memorandum of Understanding in Iran. Well, that pretty much collapsed. Right? All those points that they never really, came to reality. I want to talk about the points here in this 15-point roadmap that the Gaza Board of Peace just published yesterday. Right at the start, point one, it mentions the launch of a credible political path that achieves self-determination and statehood for the Palestinians. Mm-hmm. And that's a shift from Donald Trump's 20-point peace plan, where it said the conditions may finally be in place for a credible pathway to Palestinian self-determination and statehood, which we recognize as the aspiration of the Palestinian people. What do you think about this shift in language?
16: I think it puts more pressure on the Israelis to actually come together, and it puts more pressure on the Palestinians as well. If you actually want to move together towards Palestinian statehood, this is your roadmap. This is your framework to do it. And it lays it out in a couple of very specific timelines. One is store your large weapons and also decommission your tunnels within 200 days to 1 year. So there's timeline one. And then the second one is just within the next 14 days, come up with a roadmap for how you're actually going to store these weapons, where you're going to do it, and how you're going to do it. So that puts Hamas onto a timeline to actually focus on these two priorities. Secondly, the Israelis have to be pushed that if Hamas does actually move forward on these two items, the Israelis, you better be ready and willing to get away. Now, here's the challenge. When this was announced 9 or 10 months ago in Sharm el-Sheikh, where was the Israelis? They were not at that meeting. Meaning the Israelis have to, yes, campaign for the Knesset this upcoming year, but then they also have to stop talking about just how horrible their security is and now start talking about an actual pathway towards peace. There's some, if you look at what's going on right now, for example, in southern Lebanon, you actually have the Lebanese government and the Israelis coming together with a pilot project for how they can eliminate Hezbollah. If they can take some of that success, even though it's still early, and move that type of operation into Gaza, that's probably the way forward.
13: You're talking about something that's quite far down the line in this agreement, but I want to talk about point two. It says, Israel shall fully complete, without delay, all remaining commitments under that Sharm el-Sheikh protocol that you mentioned, particularly the cessation of military operations. And we continue seeing Israel attacking Gaza. This is point two of this agreement. Mm-hmm. Why does Israel keep on attacking Gaza when this is the roadmap that Donald Trump has now laid out?
16: The Israelis have to figure out that they can't bomb their way towards peace. It just hasn't worked. It hasn't worked in Hezbollah, it didn't work in Syria, and it's not working in Gaza. They actually have to put together some of their influence, some of their strategy into figuring out, don't just take out a hospital, because there might be a couple of Hamas members hanging out there. Maybe there's a small weapons cache. Bigger deal is, how do we find long-term ways to bring peace to this area so we can finally, after all these years, have some semblance of order and peace?
17: Russia has launched an overnight barrage of missiles and drones on Ukraine's capital, killing at least 9 people. Residential and commercial buildings were hit in several districts. More than 20 people were reported injured. Moscow says its forces were targeting military sites and logistics centers. Now, Ukraine's president says his forces downed just one of the 27 ballistic missiles fired because, he says, of a lack of interceptors.
18: There were really terrifying explosions. Then glass started raining down. People began to come out and the explosions kept going. It was very scary.
19: Everything was smashed, the windows, everything. The doors were blown out. I'd just come home from the hospital, the cardiology ward. I've had 2 heart attacks. I can barely stand. I don't know how I'm going to get through any of this.
17: Audrey McAlpine joins us now from Kyiv. Audrey, just take us through the aftermath.
20: Yeah, Sammy, we're at one location about 15 minutes drive from the very center of Kyiv. It's one of several that was hit last night. In this instance, it was a ballistic missile that crashed down. You can see this apartment building, the cement concrete nearly totally destroyed within it. We were told that the family who lives there managed to survive because they were taking a refuge in one of the city shelters, and that was really the case last night for many around Kyiv, was going to the city's shelters. But with these ballistic missiles, they've started to come in so fast that actually the air raid alerts only sound a few moments before they make impact. Videos on social media last night of people almost running through the streets just moments before those impacts. But you can see this building in particular, some of the damage, all of the glass that's come out of the windows. People now back in their apartments trying to pick up the pieces. Overall, the death toll in the city been rising through the morning. We're still getting details on exactly what was hit. We know it was a number of apartment buildings obviously damaged, but also some commercial buildings across the city as well.
17: Now, Audrey, this incident no doubt underscoring the request by the Ukrainian president for more missile interceptors. Are Ukrainian officials saying what kind of response they're getting to that request?
20: Well, so far it appears that Ukraine's pleas for more interceptor missiles are falling on deaf ears. It's been weeks now that the president has been asking his allies for these Patriots, and weeks now that we're seeing repeated attacks like this one. You mentioned that number from the president. Only one of 27 ballistic missiles was intercepted, and I can remind you that this is the second attack using ballistic missiles just in the last 48 hours on July 30th. Another one that hit western Ukraine and that spillover into Poland. So the president also saying in a statement this morning that he believes Russia is capitalizing on this fact, capitalizing on the fact that they know Ukraine doesn't have the ability to intercept ballistic missiles and therefore has been ramping up those types of attacks in particular.
17: Well, the Israeli military has detained at least 7 Palestinians, including 2 16-year-olds, in a series of raids across the occupied West Bank. It comes just a day after Israeli settlers ramped up their attacks, many of them near Nablus. In one incident, at least 10 people, including 4 children, were tear-gassed by settlers. They were accompanied by Israeli forces in the Al-Junaid neighborhood. A Palestinian man was also shot. So let's go now to Sarah Abu Rob. She's a Palestinian journalist and joins us from Nablus in the occupied West Bank. So Sarah reports as well of home raids by Israeli occupation forces. How is that impacting Palestinian communities?
21: Thank you. It's impacting all the daily life of the Palestinian communities. Yesterday on Friday, a week after the incident of Tel, where 4 Palestinians were killed by the Israeli military and the settlers, a huge amount of Israeli settlers attacked and rampaged the town of the village of Tel, in addition to the west southwestern neighborhoods of Nablus, which are effectively located in Area A, which is supposed to be controlled by the Palestinian Authority according to the Oslo Accords. And the aftermath of these attacks, where Palestinians got injured and many Palestinian properties got attacked, but the Israeli military comes with a statement telling that the Israeli military did not know about this attack. This is strange for Palestinians, because even the Palestinians themselves, they knew about this attack and they knew about this raid days before it was organized, because it was WhatsApp, Israeli settler groups and settler groups on social media were circulating calls to raid the Palestinian communities and to take the revenge from the Palestinians. And this is just one example showing that for Palestinians, whether it's the Israeli settlers or the Israeli military are attacking the Palestinians, it's the same for them. Sometimes the tools could be different, the methods could be different, but Palestinians are now aware that both the Israeli military and the Israeli settlers are working together to oppress Palestinians all over the occupied West Bank.
17: And tell us about the reports of Israeli occupation forces imposing restrictions on the movement of Palestinians. What are we looking at?
21: The restrictions continue in different times in different places. For example, this morning, it was easier for me to drive from Ramallah to Nablus. Yesterday, on Thursday, for example, it was much more difficult. And that does not mean, for example, that today they have released all of the checkpoints. That means that Palestinians need to check every day and every hour, almost every hour, what are the situation on the roads. Palestinians, the first thing they do on the early morning, not to check the weather. They check which checkpoint is open, if they can make it all to their work or to their university. That means that there is no way to plan your day here. Even if you get an easier day, that doesn't mean that the next day or even the next hour could be easier for you.
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4: government ministers told Creative Arts Center as economic pillar during Prime Minister's media tour. Officials provide update on Greenhouse Village initiative. Trinidad-born nominee advances in U.S. ambassador confirmation process. United Nations pesticide data sparks concern, but experts say St. Lucia's story is different. Internationally, Spain border crisis. Thousands leave North African enclave after influx.
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0: You ever hear earthquake call and say, "Hello, Miss Lee, yes, it's me, earthquake, I come in Tuesday around 10? No, sir. Earthquake does arrive unannounced, and when it come, it shake all sense and sensibility out of we. Remain calm, stay inside, and do the DCH. Drop, hover, hold on. 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Remain calm, stay indoors until all the shaking stop, and do the DCH, drop, cover, hold on.
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0: ever hear Earthquake call and say, "Hello, Miss Lee, yes, it's me, Earthquake, I come in Tuesday around 10? No, sir. Earthquake does arrive unannounced, and when it come, it shake all sense and sensibility out of we. Remain calm, stay inside, and do the DCH. Drop, hover, hold on. Once the shaking starts, you know it's Earthquake. Make a quick move to a safe place. Don't run to the door, we are in the exit. 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Elevator, avoid that, because you might get in and poof, power gone, and you're stuck in that box without air. 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Remain calm, stay indoors until all the shaking stop, and do the DCH, drop, cover, hold on.
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0: never hear Earthquake call and say, "Hello, Miss Lee, yes, it's me, Earthquake, I come in Tuesday around 10. No, sir. Earthquake does arrive unannounced, and when it come, it shake all sense and sensibility out of we. Remain calm, stay inside, and do the DCH. Drop, hover, hold on. Once the shaking starts, you know it's Earthquake. Make a quick move to a safe place. Don't run to the door, we are in the exit. Stairs might broke up or full of people. Elevator, avoid that, because you might get in and poof, power gone, and you're stuck in that box without air. Take cover under a strong table or a bed, or crouch against an inside wall or in a corner, and cover your face and your head with your arms. 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Glass windows and doors, outside walls and doors in an earthquake, bad news. 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Last thing, nobody run outside and ask, "You feel it, you feel it?" Remain calm, stay indoors until all the shaking stop, and do the DCH, drop, cover, hold on.
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0: ever hear Earthquake call and say, "Hello, Miss Lee, yes, it's me, Earthquake, I come in Tuesday around 10? No, sir. Earthquake does arrive unannounced, and when it come, it shake all sense and sensibility out of we. Remain calm, stay inside, and do the DCH. Drop, hover, hold on. Once the shaking starts, you know it's Earthquake. Make a quick move to a safe place. Don't run to the door, we are in the exit. Stairs might broke up or full of people. Elevator, avoid that, because you might get in and poof, power gone, and you're stuck in that box without air. Take cover under a strong table or a bed, or crouch against an inside wall or in a corner, and cover your face and your head with your arms. Remember, DCH, drop, cover, hold on. Glass windows and doors, outside walls and doors, in an earthquake, bad news. 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Last thing, nobody run outside and ask, "You feel it, you feel it?" Remain calm, stay indoors until all the shaking stop, and do the DCH, drop, cover, hold on.
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0: ever hear Earthquake call and say, "Hello, Miss Lee, yes, it's me, Earthquake, I come in Tuesday around 10. No, sir. Earthquake does arrive unannounced, and when it come, it shake all sense and sensibility out of we. Remain calm, stay inside, and do the DCH. Drop, hover, hold on. Once the shaking starts, you know it's Earthquake. Make a quick move to a safe place. Don't run to the door, we are in the exit. Stairs might broke up or full of people. Elevator, avoid that, because you might get in and poof, power gone, and you're stuck in that box without air. Take cover under a strong table or a bed, or crouch against an inside wall or in a corner, and cover your face and your head with your arms. Remember, DCH, drop, cover, hold on. Glass windows and doors, outside walls and doors, in an earthquake, bad news. 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Last thing, don't want to run outside and ask, "You feel it, you feel it?" Remain calm, stay indoors until all the shaking stop, and do the DCH, drop, cover, hold on.
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2: I'll get them two pretty, pretty there for me. Brick to the lace. Yo, it's your boy, Shamite. Bow, bow.
3: I know you're gonna give it up. I know you're gonna give it up.

0: ever hear Earthquake call and say, "Hello, Miss Lee, yes, it's me, Earthquake, I come in Tuesday around 10. No, sir. Earthquake does arrive unannounced, and when it come, it shake all sense and sensibility out of we. Remain calm, stay inside, and do the DCH. Drop, cover, hold on. Once the shaking starts, you know it's Earthquake. Make a quick move to a safe place. Don't run to the doorway or any exit. Stairs might broke up or full of people. Elevator, avoid that, because you might get in and poof, power gone, and you're stuck in that box without air. 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Last thing, nobody run outside and ask, "You feel it, you feel it?" Remain calm, stay indoors until all the shaking stop, and do the DCH, drop, cover, hold on.
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0: ever hear Earthquake call and say, "Hello, Miss Lee, yes, it's me, Earthquake, I come in Tuesday around 10. No, sir. Earthquake does arrive unannounced, and when it come, it shake all sense and sensibility out of we. Remain calm, stay inside, and do the DCH. Drop, cover, hold on. Once the shaking starts, you know it's Earthquake. Make a quick move to a safe place. Don't run to the door, we are in the exit. Stairs might broke up or full of people. Elevator, avoid that, because you might get in and poof, power gone, and you're stuck in that box without air. 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Remember, DCH, drop, cover, hold on. Glass windows and doors, outside walls and doors in an earthquake, bad news. 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Remain calm, stay indoors until all the shaking stop, and do the DCH, drop, cover, hold on.
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0: ever hear Earthquake call and say, "Hello, Miss Lee, yes, it's me, Earthquake, I come in Tuesday around 10? No, sir. Earthquake does arrive unannounced, and when it come, it shake all sense and sensibility out of we. Remain calm, stay inside, and do the DCH. Drop, hover, hold on. Once the shaking starts, you know it's Earthquake. Make a quick move to a safe place. Don't run to the door, we are in the exit. 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Elevator, avoid that, because you might get in and poof, power gone, and you're stuck in that box without air. 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

0: ever hear Earthquake call and say, "Hello, Miss Lee, yes, it's me, Earthquake, I come in Tuesday around 10. No, sir. Earthquake does arrive unannounced, and when it come, it shake all sense and sensibility out of we. Remain calm, stay inside, and do the DCH. Drop, hover, hold on. 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Stairs might break up or full of people. Elevator, avoid that, because you might get in and poof, power gone, and you're stuck in that box without air. 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

0: Good morning, my friends. Welcome to another edition here on Morning Devotions. For this morning, I wish to share with us a very interesting passage of scripture, a few verses of scripture actually, that is found in Matthew, the Gospel of Matthew, chapter 6, verses 25 through to 27. And it reads as follows. Jesus Christ was speaking here on the Mount and Olives in what we know as the Sermon on the Mount. And in chapter 6, verses 25 to 27, he says, "Therefore, I tell you, do not worry about your life, what you will eat or drink, or about your body, what you will wear. Is not life more than food, and the body more than clothes? Look at the birds of the air. They do not sow or reap or store away in barns, and yet your heavenly Father provides for them. Are you not much more valuable than they? Can any one of you, by worrying, add a single hour to your life?" My friends, we know that worrying and anxiety are huge in today's existence. Worry, we understand, often stems from a hidden fear that we are on our own. It suggests to us that if we don't manage each and every variable of our lives, that no one will. It suggests then to us that if we do not have the resources to go through life, we are on our own. We see here that this is not something new, that the folks in Jesus' day apparently had the same mindset, and Jesus confronted this mindset not with a reprimand, but with an observation from his creation. He says, "Therefore," and I always try to look at that word when a passage begins with the "therefore," I always seek to speak to it for just a second. But he says, "Therefore," and we understand that this is a transition, that "therefore" speaks to what went before. And what went before, immediately before, was Jesus speaking about treasures in heaven. And he says, "Do not store up for yourselves treasures on earth, but rather treasures in heaven." Because he says that when your treasure is on earth, moth will come in and thieves will destroy. But when you set up your treasure in heaven, no thief can come in. And then in verse 21, he says, "For where your treasure is, there your heart is also." And he continues here that given that the earthly treasures hold no real value, because this is what we have to understand. When set against the treasures that you are laying up in heaven, the earthly treasures have no value. And given that the money should not be your master, according to verse 25, he says, do not worry. So when we come to the realization of these simple but yet profound truth, we understand why Jesus said to us, do not worry about your life. Not even the basic needs such as food and clothing, because life is much more than these. And so he jaws again, I said, on his creation, and he said, look at the birds of the air. In verse 26, it says, God takes care of them. And if God takes care of them, he will take care of you. In other words, Jesus is making an argument from the smaller to the greater, that such a small thing as the birds having something to eat, and if this is true, then the larger thing that you, who are more valuable to God, will also have something to eat. So if God takes care of the birds, he will also take care of people, especially since we are of greater value. So why worry? For to worry against this backdrop is to lose faith. Why worry? To worry is to fail to trust him. He says, verse 27, he says, worry is useless. It accomplishes nothing because it cannot add 1 hour to your life or an inch to your height. Even setting aside God's provision, worry is simply foolish, you know, and forgive me. It's really foolish to worry, because worrying really, really, really cannot do anything for us. So yes, my friends, I want to say to us, even as we bring this devotion to a close, that You before the sight of God, you are not an afterthought in God's creation. You are his child, and God promises that he would look after us. So if we are tempted to worry, instead of trusting in God's grace, and instead of trusting in his provision, I want to draw your attention to a passage in Philippians 4, 6 to 7. It says, do not be anxious about anything, but in every situation, by prayer and petition with thanksgiving, present your request to God, and the peace of God, which passes all understanding, will guard your hearts, yes, but also your mind. You see, my friends, because worrying is mental. And God promises you not to be anxious or not to worry, for he will give you his peace. And so, my friends, I pray that the peace of God will be upon you today. And I pray, God, that you would show your favor upon us. Give us the faith to trust you and to trust in your providential care. My friends, may God bless and keep you even as you go through today. For his name and his mercy's sake. Amen.
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0: ever hear Earthquake call and say, "Hello, Miss Lee, yes, it's me, Earthquake, I come in Tuesday around 10. No, sir. Earthquake does arrive unannounced, and when it come, it shake all sense and sensibility out of we. Remain calm, stay inside, and do the DCH. Drop, cover, hold on. 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Don't run to the door, we are in the exit. Stairs might broke up or full of people. Elevator, avoid that, because you might get in and poof, power gone, and you're stuck in that box without air. 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Remember, DCH, drop, cover, hold on. 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
1: Government extends fuel and import relief measures for another 2 months. Medicinal Cannabis Authority implements seed-to-sale track and trace system. ECCB governor continues to laud strength of EC dollar. Internationally, South Africa anti-migrant violence. Thousands of Africans flee to their home countries.
0: Now, the details.
1: The government of Saint Kitts and Nevis has officially extended its temporary fuel and import relief measures from August 1st through September 30th, 2026. The decision was approved by the cabinet following guidance from the Ministry of Finance.
2: Following guidance from the Ministry of Finance, cabinet has approved the extension of the temporary support and relief program from August 1st, 2026 through September 30th, 2026 on the same terms and conditions currently in effect. Specifically, the proposed extension would continue a 50% reduction in excise tax applicable to eligible gasoline, a 50% reduction in customs service charges on gasoline, and the exclusion of shipper charges from customs tax and duty calculations. While the relief measures were initially intended to expire on July 31, 2026, persistent volatility in the international fuel markets and shipping costs due to geopolitical developments has prolonged inflationary pressures affecting consumers and businesses across the Federation. The St. Kitts and Nevis Labour Party administration therefore extends this support to help moderate price increases on essential goods and ease the cost of living burden for households, demonstrating its continued commitment to the welfare of our people.
1: Cabinet Secretary Dr. Marcus Natta. The extension aims to buffer citizens and businesses against prolonged inflationary pressures stemming from global market volatility and geopolitical disruptions. The extension maintains the exact same terms and conditions that were initially scheduled to expire on July 31st, 2026. The primary extended benefit included excise tax cut, a continuing 50% reduction on eligible gasoline excise tax, keeping it at EC 98 cents per gallon instead of $1.95. A 50% reduction on the gasoline customs service charge, keeping the rate at 3% instead of 6%. Complete exclusion of shipper-imposed surcharges from customs tax and duty calculations to avoid passing external shipping costs onto consumers. The government introduced these initiatives under the Sustainable Economic Expansion and Diversification Strategy. The extension is intended to stabilize transport costs, control local inflation, and ease household budgets across the Federation. The St. Kitts and Nevis Medicinal Cannabis Authority, MCA, in collaboration with the Ministry of Agriculture, Fisheries and Marine Resources, recently announced the official execution of a contract to implement a seed-to-sale track and trace system to build a safe, transparent, world-class medicinal cannabis industry that prioritizes patient health, economic diversification, and strict regulatory compliance. CEO of the Medicinal Cannabis Authority, Nadiv Mills, explained that the newly procured tracking software from internationally renowned Canadian service provider Grower IQ will monitor every stage of the supply chain from initial cultivation and processing to distribution and retail sale. The technology ensures total operational integrity across the sector by providing supply chain transparency through comprehensive real-time tracking of every plant, batch, and processed product to prevent illicit diversion and ensure product purity. The new system is designed to assist the compliance of stakeholders specifically regarding data integrity for trade and includes immutable transaction logs required for regional compliance and potential future export markets, ensuring the Federation adheres to international standards. According to the authority, attorney Saboto Caesar, acting in his capacity as banking and finance advisor to the emerging industry, explained that the acquisition of this system satisfies a legislative prerequisite and, from a banking standpoint, bridges the gap between industry operations and commercial banking requirements. This ensures that the Federation can safely go beyond the seed-to-sale mandate to establish a veritable seed-to-bank platform. Caesar further noted that Establishing this track and trace system provides an uncompromised financial and operational oversight that meets international standards set by commercial banks and financial institutions. These standards require complete transparency and strict anti-money laundering compliance before financial services can be provided to cannabis businesses. The adoption of this digital software directly addresses those requirements, offering financial partners the veritable audit trails necessary to engage with confidence. The implementation of the track and trace system sets the foundation for a structured rollout of commercial licensing, patient registration, and research initiatives while creating new agricultural opportunities and sustainable economic returns for the people. To ensure the successful integration of this technology, local producers will receive specialized training in the use of the new tracking system. The implementation of the track and trace system also provides the necessary data foundation for future research and development within the national medicinal cannabis sector. By monitoring the science behind cultivation and processing, the MCA intends to explore the therapeutic benefits and top medicinal uses of various cannabis strains. The ongoing collaboration between the MCA and regional experts continues to refine the banking and operational frameworks required for this long-term economic diversification. The monetary stability created by the Eastern Caribbean dollar PEG benefits the people of the Eastern Caribbean Currency Union, ECCU, by preserving the purchasing power of their money, anchoring a low inflation, protecting personal banking savings, and instilling economic confidence. As the governor of the Eastern Caribbean Central Bank, ECCB, Timothy Antoine, frequently emphasizes, the enduring PEG at EC270 to US $1, which has remained completely unchanged since July 7, 1976, ensures that the value today is the value tomorrow and the next day.
3: For 50 years, the PEG, the stability arrangement, has impacted in a very positive way everyday economic life across our currency. It has helped to preserve the value of our income and savings, anchored low and stable inflation, facilitated trade and investment, and has offered for families and businesses confidence to plan for the future. And because of that, they have reposed their trust in us. And therefore, I would conclude by saying that stability is not a destination. It is a foundation which we must leverage for faster growth, higher incomes, and a better quality of life for all.
1: Because the region's main trading partner is the United States, pegging to the US dollar directly protects local citizens from volatile price surges. Governor Antoine notes that the PEG has successfully maintained a historical average inflation rate of 2-3% over its multi-decade lifespan, shielding everyday consumers from the hyperinflation experienced by other developing nations. A stable currency ensures that the money citizens place in banks or credit unions does not lose its domestic or international purchasing power over time.
3: Why has it endured for so long when many others in far bigger countries, near and far, have not? Three things come to mind. First, leadership. Second, discipline. Third, trust. And therefore, I want to hail successive monetary councils and boards for their stewardship in that regard. Successive governors have provided steady leadership with their teams, ECCB staff, to pursue discipline, prudent policies.
1: Governor Antoine points out that if a local bank runs low on foreign currency, the ECCB holds ample, prudent, pooled foreign reserves to provide U.S. dollars to citizens and businesses seamlessly. The certainty of a fixed exchange rate serves as a signal of credibility that extends far beyond the physical size of these small island economies. External creditors and international trading partners operate with full assurance, knowing they face zero sudden currency devaluation risks.
3: Stability of the EC dollar is one of the greatest achievements in respect of regional cooperation anywhere in the world. That stability has delivered for our currency union a credibility that is far beyond the size of our small economies. Credibility matters.
1: Governor Antwine stresses that monetary stability is not just an abstract financial metric. It is the first mandatory pillar required to transition from economic stability to economic resilience. Under the ECCB's modern framework, including its transformative Big Push agenda, this baseline of trust allows the union to collectively invest in food security, renewable energy, and wealth doubling strategies for its citizens.
0: In regional news,
4: Ghana's president, who is on an official visit to Jamaica, promises to push next year for Ireland's inclusion in Africa's free trade area. Straight ahead. Ghanaian President John Dramani Mahama says that he intends to push for Jamaica's inclusion in Africa's free trade area next year. Mahama also said Ghana would fast-track parliamentary approval of the air services agreement to allow direct flights between its capital, Accra, and Montego Bay, a move expected to strengthen trade, tourism, and investment between the two countries. Speaking during a media briefing with Prime Minister Dr. Andrew Holness as part of his four-day state visit to Jamaica, Mahama said discussions between the two leaders had focused on moving the long-standing historical relationship beyond shared heritage and towards deeper economic cooperation. He said Ghana intends to use its chairmanship of the African Union next year to pursue closer trade ties between Africa and the Caribbean, arguing that stronger commercial partnerships must become the next phase of pan-African cooperation. Former Jamaican Prime Minister Bruce Golden has renewed his criticism of U.S. policy towards Jamaica and the Caribbean, arguing that Washington's recent tariffs, deportation demands, and foreign policy pressure do not reflect the actions of a true ally. Speaking at Jamaica's 64th Independence Gala in Philadelphia, Golden said the region must carefully navigate an increasingly challenging geopolitical environment, but insisted Jamaica's relationship with the U.S. should not be confused with submission. He also defended Jamaica's partnerships with Cuba and China, highlighting their contributions to healthcare, education, and infrastructure. Golden said Jamaica and other Caribbean countries were being pushed to distance themselves from Cuba despite the assistance the island has provided over the years, while countries that maintain ties with Havana face the threat of penalties. The U.S. State Department has notified Congress that it plans to close 5 foreign missions, including its embassy in Grenada. In the notice sent to some congressional committees late last week, the State Department said it planned to close its posts in St. George's, Grenada, Nagoya, Japan, Medan, Indonesia, Douala, Cameroon, and Winnipeg, Canada, early last year. During the opening months of the Trump administration, the State Department began preparations to shut down nearly a dozen foreign missions, Reuters and other media outlets reported at the time. The White House Office of Management and Budget had advocated for an even more ambitious closure program, targeting up to 13 foreign missions. Some administration officials have privately argued that some smaller foreign missions are inessential and not cost-effective. The U.S. mission in St. George's, Grenada, is an embassy. The posts in Medan, Winnipeg, and Nagoya are consulates, while the post in Douala is an embassy branch office. Cuba's national electrical grid collapsed again on Monday as authorities struggled to restore power following a nationwide blackout late Sunday, state-run media reported, marking a fresh setback in the country's deepening energy crisis. State television journalist Lazaro Manuel Alonso said a new disconnection of the National Electric System, or SEN, occurred on Monday afternoon despite progress made earlier in restoring service. The Ghana government has launched the search for a specialist marine salvage contractor to recover the sunken MV Barima, which capsized off the country's northwest coast on July 18 in what is considered Ghana's worst maritime disaster. The Maritime Administration Department is seeking firms with regional salvage expertise to recover the vessel, which lies 13 to 15 meters underwater in challenging conditions marked by strong currents and poor visibility. Authorities say the recovery is critical to preserving evidence for the Commission of Inquiry into the tragedy. Interested companies have until August 14 to submit expressions of interest, with shortlisted firms advancing to the next stage of the procurement process. The captain and two crew members charged with murder over the deadly MV Berrima disaster were further remanded to prison on Monday, with the case adjourned until September 7, as prosecutors prepare to disclose additional evidence. Captain Kevin Price, Chief Mate Rondell Duane Roberts, and Goods Superintendent Delon Grandison appeared virtually before the Charity Magistrates Court on Monday. Prosecutors told the court they have received the required authorization to proceed with the case and have provided partial disclosure to the defense, with full disclosure expected during the next hearing. The three men are charged in connection with the July 18 sinking of the MV Berrima, Guyana's worst maritime disaster, which claimed 73 lives. 30 persons remain missing, while 76 passengers survived.
0: We now bring you these international reports.
5: Grace Masada speaks to her children in a language one doesn't usually hear in this part of Zimbabwe. Her family fled South Africa in June when anti-migrant groups set an unofficial deadline for undocumented foreign nationals to leave. When she crossed the border by bus into Zimbabwe, she asked her husband,
6: "What are we going to do in Zimbabwe? There's no jobs. How are we going to survive?" Then we just say, "No, let's go. We'll see the situation when we get there." So when we come here, we were sitting the whole month. We don't know until we were struggling. My mother-in-law was trying to provide food, even shelter for us, even blanket, because we left everything there.
5: Zimbabwe's government says more than 100,000 citizens have returned from South Africa, and more are still coming.
7: Zimbabweans have this phrase, a Twitter plan. In English, it means let's make a plan. They're saying that whenever life is tough, whenever there are challenges, you roll up your sleeves and make things work. Here, for many families, that means selling whatever they can on the street to make ends meet.
5: It's how 18-year-old Blessed Gatsi helps her family earn money. She was a little girl when she moved to South Africa. She is not fluent in Shona, a widely spoken language here.
8: Seeing new people, new schools, new colleges, and it's a big difference for me to understand many things in Shona. So it's a little bit difficult for me to learn something in Shona.
5: Thousands of Zimbabwean migrants are facing the difficult reality of starting over again, searching for work and supporting their families in an economy that's struggling. Rights groups worry about the psychological trauma this is having on families.
9: It's a very difficult situation for the parent, let alone the child. And because these circumstances are brute, you're not prepared for them. And despite the fact that the South African government wanted it to be orderly, but I think their citizens thought otherwise.
5: Protests and door-to-door raids are still happening in South Africa as some locals continue to march against illegal immigration. That's why Grace says for now, going back to South Africa is not an option. Harumutasa Al Jazeera, Harare.
10: The so-called pilot zone process began here in this village in southern Lebanon, Zawtar El Gharbiye. The Israeli army withdrew. The Lebanese army deployed. Now it has to prevent Hezbollah's return. It took weeks to implement the first step of the U.S. brokered agreement between Lebanon and Israel. And it may be a while before further steps are taken. Hours before a new round of talks began in Rome, Washington's ambassador in Beirut cautioned against rushing the process. For people living in southern Lebanon, that means life is still taking place under Israeli occupation. Israeli troops are meters away in the town of Zawtar El Sharkiye. It is one of more than 60 villages they occupy, where hundreds of thousands of people used to live.

0: times Israeli tanks can be seen patrolling in nearby villages. They are supposed to be preparing to withdraw. Instead, they continue to demolish and detonate homes and destroy agricultural land. And a few days ago, the Israeli army chief instead threatened to invade more of Lebanon. Israeli officials say they won't be leaving from any area until Hezbollah has put down its arms. And Israel insists it must verify how the group is disarmed. Negotiations have yet to establish how that should happen. Many of those who have returned, only to find their homes and towns heavily damaged, have little faith in an agreement that doesn't include a clear commitment and a timeline for an Israeli withdrawal. The violence has slowed, but people live with the constant buzzing of Israeli drones overhead and the echoes of explosions in nearby villages. And with Lebanon and Israel still at odds in negotiations, it may be a while before anything changes for people here. Zana Khadr Al Jazeera, Zawtar Al Gharbiyye, Southern Lebanon.
1: At first glance, Ceuta, with its wide boulevards and holiday beaches, is not an obvious canvas for EU migration policy. 18 square kilometres of Spain on the northern tip of Africa, its city walls recalling centuries of conquest and colonisation, and yet its people a harmonious blend of Christian and Muslim. Into which, says Mohamed Said, a Moroccan-born citizen of Ceuta, the events of last week arrived like an avalanche.
2: We have to understand that Ceuta is a getaway city, so immigration is a way of life. So in this community, we have citizens of all races. But of course, having to endure 60,000 people is something that's very, very difficult.
1: José Antonio López is a former police officer who says he's proud of the way Ceutans dealt with last week's influx, but warns something must change.
3: I'm very happy with the way my city has acted. I think it's an example for the whole world. But there is no doubt that Spain is the West, and Morocco has a long way to go to reach the rights, values, and freedoms of Spain. So the situation is difficult. But if we don't change this model, then next time it will not be 70,000, it will be 90,000 or 100,000.
1: Ceuta has long been a target of attempts to reach continental Europe, though very few succeed. An exception to EU rules on free movement means Moroccan citizens can legally be returned, while other African nationalities must endure long waits for asylum processing in overcrowded reception facilities or spilling out onto the beaches.
4: To the now newly inflamed debate on migration, it matters little that most of those who came from Morocco last week were sent back to Morocco. What does matter is the dramatic and highly visible manner of their illegal entry here, fueling a narrative long told by the populist right in European politics that migration threatens the very fabric of Europe, its culture and its values.
1: In many ways, Ceuta contradicts that belief. A tale of two countries, two continents, two beaches. One that shares the holiday sun with the mountains of Morocco. The other, a threat to European identity that its politicians are scrambling to confront. Jonah Hull, Al Jazeera, Ceuta.
5: Weeks of protesting, dozens killed. This is the city where the unrest began. And until now, no journalist has been inside. Recent violence marks Ravlokot's empty streets. Shuttered, the city near sealed off. The protesters are led by a group of local activists called the JAAC, whose demands include more access to affordable electricity, education and electoral reform. But the authorities sent us these videos, saying it shows the protesters carrying weapons, describing them as armed, foreign-funded terrorists trying to disrupt regional elections. How many people have died is disputed, but we found family after family who said their loved ones were shot dead at the protests. We've concealed the faces of those who spoke to us for their safety.
6: He said martyrdom is a great honour. He fought for what was right. He never lived as a slave.

0: bullets.
1: Deaths and injuries are recorded by hand. We're told the clinic treated around 50 critically injured patients in the last week, the majority under 40 years old. Authorities say protesters have not been arrested at hospitals and dispute the casualty numbers. They also deny that security forces shot indiscriminately at peaceful protesters, saying they acted against individuals who attacked law enforcement, threatened public safety, or obstructed lawful authority, and accuse the JAAC of running a disinformation campaign against them. Security officials have been killed, but the JAAC say they are peaceful.
2: Look, perhaps such deaths did occur. I will not comment on that. However, I believe that certain elements who are under their control were infiltrated into our ranks.
1: But he provided no evidence. The clashes that started here have already spilled over into other cities, including the region's capital. Elections and protests continue, a potent mix in a sensitive region.
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4: 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ECCB governor continues to laud strength of EC dollar. Internationally, South Africa anti-migrant violence. 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

0: 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We are now in the very hot part of the year, and it is indeed very hot. I therefore encourage you to drink plenty fluids, especially water. It is necessary for you to do this to avoid dehydration, which is very, very serious. You must also ensure your family members and relatives drink adequate water as well. Please also don't forget the elderly. You have to ensure they drink adequate amounts of fluids, especially water. And please don't forget your pets. Don't forget your animals. They too need water. Always be reminded of the speed limits and honor them. Please don't drive too close behind the vehicle in front of you. Just in case it has to stop suddenly, you will have enough time and space to decelerate without colliding. Please extend courtesy on the road to all road users, no matter what type of transportation they are using. Please don't forget to extend courtesy to the pedestrians crossing the road as well. Please be patient, or you may become a patient and you have to drive to arrive alive. I appeal to all athletes to stay away from alcohol and stay away from drugs. This weekend is one of the longest weekends here in the Federation of St. Kitts and Nevis. It is the Emancipation Weekend, or more popularly known, the Culturama Weekend. Monday and Tuesday are public holidays, and because of the holiday weekend, chances are there are going to be several activities, parties, and other events in St. Kitts as well as Nevis. The roads, therefore, will become much more active. I am appealing to each and everyone, especially motorists, drivers of vehicles. Please be extremely cautious and vigilant on the road. Be most aware of what is happening in and around you with other motorists, cyclists, these motorized scooters, persons riding bicycles, and especially pedestrians, whether they are crossing or standing on the side of the road talking. Again, I stress, please don't drink and drive, and please don't drive and drink. If you are drinking, get a designated driver who isn't drinking, because the life you save or the life you take may very well be yours and or your loved one or loved ones. Happy Emancipation Weekend and be safe. FIFA's 23rd staging of the World Cup, a historic World Cup for various reasons, including but not limited to: 1. It is the first time 3 countries, Mexico, the USA, and Canada, hosted a World Cup. 2. It is the first time 48 countries participating. This was an increase of 50% or 16 from 32 from the 2022 World Cup held in Qatar to 48. The final was held on Sunday, July 19, when the European champions, Spain, ranked at number 3 before the World Cup, who only made the final on one occasion previously. That was in 2010, when they won their first World Cup, defeated the defending champions, Argentina, ranked at number 1 before the World Cup, and who had previously won 3 World Cups, and who are also the CONMEBOL champions, or South American champions, 1-0 in the final. This World Cup had in all kinds of drama, including but not limited to: 1. The president of the USA calling the president of FIFA, asking him to rescind the suspension of an American player who received a red card and who should have missed the USA's game against Belgium, and that request was honored. The player wasn't suspended for that match. 2. The entire Argentinian delegation turned their backs on the Spanish team when they went to collect their gold medals and the World Cup trophy, the same Spanish team that had given Argentina a guard of honor when they went to collect their runners-up medals. The president of FIFA, Gianni Infantino from Switzerland, he is again in the headlines and he is again involved in much controversy. Let us hear from Sky Sports and Money Media as they give us some developments about this.
1: FIFA President Gianni Infantino has given football associations a deadline to back his plans to sell off part of FIFA to private investors. A letter has revealed there is an incentive to accept. It comes as the FA say they are deeply concerned about the proposal to sell stakes in the World Cup. Right, let's get more on this. We're joined by our chief correspondent, Kaveh Solokol. Kaveh, good to see you. Just break this down for us. What is going on and why is Infantino doing this?
2: I mean, it is shocking how nothing is shocking anymore. I should be surprised. I'm not surprised at all. I've just come back from the World Cup in the USA, Canada, Mexico. According to FIFA, it was the most successful World Cup ever. They made more money than they know what to do with. The stadiums were full. There were 48 teams playing in it for the first time. Fans were paying outrageous prices for tickets. Billions of people were watching it on TV. Now, Gianni Infantino and people close to him have looked at this and said, this is the future. We want more of this. How are we going to guarantee having more of this? And one way to make sure that you have more tournaments like the tournament we've just had in the USA, Canada and Mexico is to set up a new company, a subsidiary of FIFA, which will look after all FIFA's tournaments and to invite private investors to invest in that company as well, which means that in the short term, there is going to be a big pot of money potentially available for all the 211 member associations of FIFA to share. Now, the big question is, are they going to accept what Gianni Infantino is proposing? And also, I think the interesting question is, what happens to Gianni Infantino if these plans collapse? Are we seeing a tipping point on the horizon where a lot of people in football, not just fans, not just journalists, not just pundits, not just ex-players and ex-managers, are now saying, we don't like the way Gianni Infantino has been running football for a long, long time. And could this be the tipping point towards a future for FIFA without Gianni Infantino? I wouldn't get too excited about that prospect because he's going to stand for re-election next March, and he already has the backing of more than 200 of the 211 member associations.
1: So with this plan, with these proposals, do you think Gianni Infantino will succeed?
2: I mean, you're putting me on the spot. I think there is such a groundswell of opposition to these plans that I think if I had to put money on it, I would say they're probably not going to succeed because it reminds me of what happened with the European Super League, where the plans were leaked, they came out, there was outrage, and pretty quickly the plans didn't come to fruition. What's interesting, of course, is that Gianni Infantino knows that everybody has a price. So what's emerged today is that FIFA have written to all the member associations of FIFA, 211 of them, and basically said to them, you have until September the 19th to accept this plan. If you accept this plan, there is going to be a pot of £7.5 billion for us to share. If you don't accept the plan, that pot will drop from £7.5 billion to £2 billion. Now, the big question is, over the next 53 days, how many of these member associations are going to turn down that kind of money? Because don't forget, ever since Gianni Infantino has become FIFA president, the amount of money that FAs all around the world have received from FIFA has quadrupled, and he's promising them more and more and more, which comes back to the point I was making in my first answer. Have we reached the tipping point where people say, enough is enough, we don't even need all this money? I mean, how many grassroots pitches can we build? You know, we've already got Cape Verde and Curaçao in the World Cup. When are we going to say enough is enough? When people are paying £5,000 for tickets to World Cup games, well, everyone seems to have accepted that. When we're going to have a 64-team World Cup next time round, people have accepted that. Well, fans haven't, but I think that's the direction of travel. We're having World Cups in three different continents. Are we going to have World Cups every year, every 2 years? Are we going to have an expanded Club World Cup? You know, I think we're reaching the point where I think Gianni Infantino is just pushing his luck.
3: The Caribbean just turned on up to $1 billion US dollars from FIFA. But was it the right decision? I'm Kalila from Money Media, bringing you money news from the Caribbean. Now, I don't usually cover sports, but make no mistake, this is a major business story. CONCACAF, representing the Caribbean, Central America, and North America, has rejected FIFA's proposal to sell part of the business behind the World Cup to private investors. And despite how much money was being offered, I do think it made the right decision. FIFA wants to create a new commercial company called FIFA Forward Enterprise. That company would manage the money-making operations connected to the World Cup and FIFA's other competitions, including broadcasting, sponsorships, ticketing, and licensing. It would reportedly be valued at $20 billion U.S. dollars, with up to 20% sold to private investors. FIFA could raise as much as $4.2 billion U.S. dollars up front. FIFA would remain in control, but private shareholders would, for the first time, own part of the business behind the World Cup. Why does that matter? FIFA is currently a non-profit association. It already makes billions of dollars, but it has no shareholders. Its surplus is supposed to remain within football, either held in reserve or reinvested in tournaments, facilities, coaching, and football development. Under the new structure, private investors would put up money in exchange for a financial return. That means part of the future value generated by the World Cup could ultimately benefit private shareholders, not just football. And of course, they're going to have their agenda. Hydration breaks. Now, to make the proposal attractive, FIFA offered each member association access to up to $40 million U.S. dollars during the 2027 to 2030 cycle. For Jamaica, that's more than 6 billion JMD. And with 25 FIFA-affiliated associations in the Caribbean, the region could potentially have accessed a combined $1 billion U.S. dollars. That money could have transformed football across the Caribbean. Better fields, training facilities, youth academies, women's programs, national team preparation, which we need. In fact, Jamaica Football Federation President Michael Ricketts initially said he personally supported the initiative in principle, even before discussing it with the JFF executive. But CONCACAF and all 41 of its member associations have now collectively rejected that proposal. CONCACAF says it has deep concerns about the lack of due process, FIFA's unusually short deadline, and the fact that the deal had not been properly reviewed or approved by FIFA's relevant governance bodies. It also questioned why FIFA needs outside investment immediately after what CONCACAF described as the most profitable World Cup in history. UEFA has gone even further. Europe's 55 associations have threatened to boycott FIFA competitions unless the proposal is completely withdrawn. And I understand why. FIFA already controls the most popular sporting competition in the world and reported approximately 9.5 billion U.S. dollars in assets at the end of 2025. Why should it permanently surrender part of the World Cup's future earnings in exchange for money it arguably doesn't even need? Now, turning down up to 1 billion U.S. dollars could not have been an easy decision for Caribbean football, but accepting money today would also mean helping FIFA create a permanent financial obligation to private shareholders tomorrow. And that's the bottom line. So, what do you think? Did CONCACAF protect the future of Caribbean football? Or should the region have taken the money? Let me know in the comments. Subscribe to our newsletter at getmoneynews.com. The link is in the bio or description. Get this money.
0: Thank you very much, Sky Sports and Money Media. I am not at all certain where and how this will all end for the president of FIFA. Elections are lurking in March, and it seems as if he has done an excellent job of turning quite a few FIFA member countries against him. All 55 European countries, including the recently crowned world champions, Spain, have said they will boycott the World Cup if this plan goes ahead. Over the next few days, we will bring you various reports about this to keep you informed. We are now in the very hot part of the year, and it is indeed very hot. I therefore encourage you to drink plenty fluids, especially water. It is necessary for you to do this to avoid dehydration, which is very, very serious. You must also ensure your family members and relatives drink adequate water as well. Please also don't forget the elderly. You have to ensure they drink adequate amounts of fluids, especially water. And please don't forget your pets, don't forget your animals. They too need water. Always be reminded of the speed limits and honor them. Please don't drive too close behind the vehicle in front of you. Just in case it has to stop suddenly, you will have enough time and space to decelerate without colliding. Please extend courtesy on the road to all road users, no matter what type of transportation they are using. Please don't forget to extend courtesy to the pedestrians crossing the road as well. Please be patient, or you may become a patient and you have to drive to arrive alive. I appeal to all athletes to stay away from alcohol and stay away from drugs. This weekend is one of the longest weekends here in the Federation of St. Kitts and Nevis. It is the Emancipation Weekend, or more popularly known, the Culturama Weekend. Monday and Tuesday are public holidays, and because of the holiday weekend, chances are there are going to be several activities, parties, and other events in St. Kitts as well as Nevis. The roads, therefore, will become much more active. I am appealing to each and everyone, especially motorists, drivers of vehicles. Please be extremely cautious and vigilant on the road. Be most aware of what is happening in and around you with other motorists, cyclists, these motorized scooters, persons riding bicycles, and especially pedestrians, whether they are crossing or standing on the side of the road talking. Again, I stress, please don't drink and drive, and please don't drive and drink. If you are drinking, get a designated driver who isn't drinking, because the life you save or the life you take may very well be yours and or your loved one or loved ones. Happy Emancipation Weekend, and be safe. 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It was indeed my pleasure bringing the sports news to you, and I invite you to tune in again next time, where you will hear more local, regional, and international sports news. Before I leave you, I must implore you to always be positive in your thoughts, in your words, and in your actions. 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
1: We regret to announce the passing of Charles Wilkin of Earlmourne, Bastyr, St. Kitts, who passed away on July 25, 2026, at the age of 77. Left to mourn are his wife, Sherman Wilkin, children, Garth Wilkin and Chazette Adams, daughter-in-law, Cherise Wilkin, son-in-law, Antoine Adams, grandchildren, Gabrielle and Luke Wilkin and Mia Adams, twin sister, Maureen Wilkin, and sisters, Lynn Hawley, Elizabeth Kelsick, Christine Kelsick Hartman, Margot McLeod, Sophia Kelsick Plum, and Charlene Wilkin Zephrin, brothers, Ron and Mark Wilkin, stepmother, Gloria Wilkin, close cousins, Yvonne and Douglas Brooks, Gillian and Richard Skerritt, Arthur Sharp and Lorraine Wilkin, several nieces and nephews, many other relatives and friends, and management and staff of Kelsick, Wilkin and Ferdinand. The funeral service for the late Charles Wilkin will be held on Friday, August 7th, 2026, at the Co-Cathedral of the Immaculate Conception, beginning at 10 a.m. The service will conclude at the church. To the bereaved family, we offer our deepest sympathy. May his soul rest in peace.
2: What am I talking about? 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I should go to the walkout. I'm not.

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0: A pleasant good morning to the Federation of St. Kitts and Nevis. Just about 2 minutes after the hour of 8. Welcome to today's edition of Island Tea. It is August 5th, 2026. For those of you celebrating a birthday, an anniversary, a raise, a promotion, whatever it is, celebrate hearty. For those of you with birthdays, eat your cake, exercise today or tomorrow. It's up to you. Have a fantastic birthday. To those of you in the Federation who continue to mourn, we send you our condolences, our empathies, and our sympathies. And for those of you in the hospital or wherever you are and you need healing, we pray Jesus touch you at this point. Just to remind you, we're being simulcast on TVC Channel 40, Facebook, as well as YouTube. And if you can catch us on your radio, we are on your FM dial at 98.9. Our local number, if you wish to join in on the conversation or bring something pressing to the fore, 466-0989 in the U.S., 1-305-921-4619 or 1-718-285-6984 in the U.K., 0333-440065. Good morning, Biff. How are you doing today?
1: Good morning, Cortensia. I am blessed, highly favored, and giving thanks. What about you?
0: Trying to be better than yesterday.
1: And you're doing an excellent job, especially after such a long holiday weekend. A lot of fun, a lot of action.
0: For some of us.
1: Culturama, going to the beach.
0: I didn't enjoy any of those.
1: I went to the beach twice.
0: Oh, look at you.
1: I went to Frigate Bay on Sunday.
0: Okay.
1: And yesterday, Tuesday, I went to Friars Bay.
0: Okay.
1: The whole Friars Bay ramp-packed with cars, you know, nasty.
0: Friars Bay?
1: Yeah, that's way over.
0: No, Friars Bay.
1: I went to Friars Bay, but not for the day, but I drove through.
0: Friars Beach.
1: Mm-hmm. Friars Beach. Okay.
0: Because I'm like, Cockleshell Bay?
1: Yeah, they had a lot of action there. A lot of vehicles.
0: Yesterday or Monday?
1: Yesterday.
0: Okay.
1: Ramp-packed car. Nasty, nasty vehicles. Yeah, a little crowd over there. I drove through Frigate Bay. There was a little crowd there as well, Friars Bay. Even where the bars were, Godfather and... He had a few families there as well.
0: Mm-hmm.
1: And down by the barge in the corner, the secluded area over where the ferries for
0: the big one, Iconic.
1: Majors Bay.
0: Mm-hmm.
1: Mm-hmm. Down in the corner where there's a something ferry, barge or whatever.
0: Yeah.
1: They had a few families there as well. So the families were out yesterday. And up at the lawn in Frigate Bay, had a few families there.
0: Okay.
1: So I had my sister-in-law.
0: Doesn't know how his relatives go, y'all.
1: My former sister-in-law, because I'm both my ex-wife's sister.
0: Okay.
1: And
0: former.
1: She was here, but... Well, she told me about me being gay. We said, you know, you're going to always be my brother-in-law. So, who am I to argue?
0: Hence me saying the former, but yeah,
1: former is just being formal.
0: Mm-hmm.
1: But she walked up, you know, you're going to always be my brother-in-law. So, I don't care what you say. Mm-hmm. So, I took her to the beach yesterday. Mm-hmm. Actually, it was a mixed weekend for me.
0: Mm-hmm.
1: Because Sunday, my nephew in Jamaica was laid to rest.
0: Oh, condolences.
1: And then Monday... My daughter got married.
0: Oh, look at you.
1: So I had the grieving kind of world and the happy world.
0: Oh, that's sweet.
1: And the wedding was at Marriott. And
0: you walked around the aisle?
1: Yes, I had the privilege.
0: That's why he looks so shiny, y'all. He have a haircut even though here. Y'all know what I mean. Yeah. Okay,
1: you will pull curtains.
0: No, I'm not. I'm just saying.
1: Yes, I had the privilege, the honor, and distinction of doing that.
0: Okay.
1: And say, here, take her. Go with her, so to speak.
0: Don't bring, don't send her back. Fellas, don't send her back.
1: Her husband is the son of Sherilyn Maynard, formerly Maynard and Lincoln Pemberton.
0: Okay.
1: And... they've known each other for a few years.
0: Okay,
1: that's
0: right.
1: And it was at Marriott. The church they went to, oh boy, I forget the church, name of the church. It is not a regular...
0: Don't let the pastor hear you, because you've been the dad that walked her down the
1: aisle. It's not a regular church, and...
0: when you say it's not a regular church...
1: The Catholic and those evangelical...
0: Oh, it's not a name that...
1: It's if I say House of Israel, I hope that I'm not...
0: Oh, it's one...
1: But to give the... idea and that sort of stuff. And it's the first time I'm being exposed to them in a church setting. They've been
0: that's the church that wear the fringes on their shirts?
1: Yes.
0: Uh-huh. Oh, okay. Uh-huh. Got you. Okay.
1: And I believe that's the best wedding ceremony, not because it's my daughter, but no, the proceeding, forget the daughter, how they went through it,
0: yeah.
1: How they administered it,
0: uh-huh.
1: I think that's the best wedding I've ceremony I've been to.
0: Okay.
1: They read a scripture, and then the pastor, and he picked out one word,
0: mm-hmm.
1: and expounded on it, mm-hmm. put everything into life and into marriage, and then read another scripture, about 10, 15 scriptures, I can't remember, rather than reading, and you shall leave your mother and your father and cling to your husband and all of that, mm-hmm. and not just read. And it was beautiful.
0: Mm.
1: The way he read it, and then they don't do rings, they do crowns and things like that. He put a crown on her head, a princess crown or queen crown, and she put a crown on his head,
0: okay.
1: and dressed in this fancy kind of way rather than a jacket and tie suit.
0: Mm.
1: And I have to order a suit like what he had.
0: Okay. Mm. Pastor, you're just gaining your member. So how did it feel now that you, the dad, are no longer married and your daughter has taken that step? Did anything inside you say, boy, thank God she didn't, well, she didn't follow the example because we're divorced and not get married? Or were you happy at the fact that she charted her own path and decided, regardless of what happened to my parents?
1: Well, yeah. I was the MC at the event too.
0: Oh,
1: I tell people I'm sharing, nobody believe me, but you give me a job to do, I'm going to do it to the best of my ability.
0: Okay.
1: And I think I've been told I did a fairly kind of decent job.
0: Okay.
1: And I was tempted to say, don't follow the example of your mother and I being divorced. I was tempted several times, but I didn't.
0: I'm happy you did.
1: Uh-huh.
0: And she's already proven that not because they didn't work out, I'm not going to work out.
1: Yes, starting out.
0: Mm-hmm.
1: And then even when my son got married, he's the last.
0: Okay.
1: A year and a half ago, Christmas.
0: Okay.
1: And I was tempted again to do similar. But I said, well, I know, my issue and challenges and whatever, they're not going to be yours. So
0: mm-hmm.
1: you start your own life fresh and things like that. And it was a super thing, man.
0: Okay.
1: You had families from both sides coming from overseas. And to put it in perspective,
0: mm-hmm.
1: Contender, that's his uncle, because Cheryl and Maynard,
0: mm-hmm.
1: brother to Contender, and the Honorable Conwis Maynard, who was also there,
0: okay.
1: and said a little word. And it was a beautiful, nice gathering, intimate. I didn't know about 90% of the people there because that's on her side of the family. Even her friends. And she works at the National Bank Card Center.
0: Okay.
1: So her boss was there. And it was just beautiful. And what colors they wore, they called, she said they needed a certain type of color. So not the bright red and those bright colors are like brown and beige and
0: I have no clue.
1: Those kind of,
0: you have to tell me the colors that were there.
1: You're calling me colorblind?
0: No, but that's what I said. I have no clue. You have to tell me about the colors that were there. I wasn't there, so
1: well,
0: I can't say.
1: Baby blue and baby pink and those soft colors.
0: Okay.
1: And khaki and gray and rather than the hard black and navy blue and hard gray and those hard colors.
0: Well, what are those colors hard? Those are the formal colors for weddings.
1: Well, yeah, I don't
0: but
1: know.
0: But to each his own. Maybe they do the Bible thing, so they want to do the scarlet and whatever. But I wasn't there, so I can't say her colors.
1: But
0: you're supposed to tell me the colors.
1: Everything these days, everything is themed, eh? Funerals themed, birthday themes, weddings themed, parties themed.
0: Everything is themed.
1: Everything is themed.
0: Yeah.
1: And so, but it was wonderful.
0: Okay.
1: And the beige and the browns and the Sata, maybe that helped to add to the mellow mood. It was held at the marriage. The ceremony was on the beach. Wow, the sun hot, yeah. The hot blaring sun. And then the reception was in...
0: Proceeded to the
1: Marriott.
0: AC.
1: They used to call it Blue. Down by the sea, but now I think...
0: The seafood restaurant.
1: Uh-huh, they rebranded it to the beach something.
0: Yeah, I think it's
1: the beach house.
0: Hot or something
1: yeah,
0: like that.
1: Uh-huh.
0: Yeah, because that's where they, and I think that's where they have the Friday buffets.
1: Yeah, and they have a Wednesday something as well. Wednesday, a Kitchen night and something, black pudding and goat water. I plan to check it out because I love.
0: Do you remember? Yeah, the black pudding.
1: I know
0: about
1: black pudding and goat water. And sauce, a little down the line, but cook up and again, give me black pudding and goat water any day, especially. Well, goat water in, goat water if you ain't going. Well, I don't call them dumpling. People call them droppings or whatever.
0: Oh,
1: but goat water in, goat water unless you going dumpling. Just like how soup in soup unless you going dumpling.
0: Okay.
1: Mm.
0: All right.
1: And
0: I don't really like soup. That's not filling. So I don't intend to eat too often. So, Yeah, soup doesn't do it for me at all.
1: When I eat soup, if I eat a good bowl of soup, about an hour and a half, I'm hungry again.
0: Exactly. Soup is just water.
1: I guess because the old people style, the tanya and dashin and yam and blue edo and pumpkin and papaya and Christophine and green fig. And when you get a bowl of old people soup,
0: mm-hmm.
1: you settled. You can't move for 2 days, 3 days.
0: Mm.
1: But now, I guess because of the expense to it, you could get all of those if you want, but a bowl of soup would cost you a pretty penny.
0: Yeah, because so, everything is expensive now. Yeah, like I was to ask the farmers a few weeks back, I wasn't finding any chives in the supermarket. I'm like, what's happening? But then eventually I went to Best Buy and I saw they had some, and then I saw Value Mart had some. I still don't see the vendors on the strip having. So farmers, what's going on? Is it the season? Is it too hot for herbs? What is happening to my farmer over there? Is it too hot for herbs at this time?
1: And talking about that drought is serious, you know, because trees that accustomed to stand up,
0: mm-hmm.
1: like French sticky thyme, that beat all weather, but excuse me, French sticky thyme dying out.
0: Wow.
1: I have my neighbor, when I moved there, where I am in 2017, he had a mango tree that bought mangoes like twice a year.
0: Mm-hmm.
1: And mango can done, a grafted mango tree. Mango can done, I did two things.
0: Mm-hmm.
1: This year, the first time, they had about 37, 43 mangoes.
0: That's how little they got.
1: And that's a little exaggeration. Mm. And I think the second time going to be down in the year. A guava tree. Guava couldn't stop bearing cartensia. Guava. Any day of the night, any time you go out, any day or night you go out, guava. But now, the mango was 37. I think they had about 49 guavas beer so far.
0: Oh.
1: And, the place dry.
0: Dry, and I realized the other morning when the rain fell, when I went outside, the grass looked a little green. I'd be like, oh my God, the grass was waiting for this water. I swear, we brown, y'all. We're accustomed to be green. You look up that way from where I live, and it's green. Now I look up there and all I see is brown.
1: Driving, going over the peninsula.
0: Wow.
1: Brown. I normally say, if the place is dry and you spit,
0: mm-hmm.
1: a couple of seconds after it turns green,
0: mm-hmm.
1: that's because how fertile our land is.
0: Yeah.
1: And you ever hear about bread and cheese tree? A tree called bread and cheese?
0: What type of tree is that?
1: How do I discuss it? It has a lot of... Well, the flowers are sort of round.
0: Mm-hmm.
1: And...
0: What color is the flowers?
1: Green and yellow. And they have blue ones, okay? They have blue ones.
0: So where is this tree normally? Where is the tree normally?
1: You'll find it very...
0: Like how I could locate a poinciana tree or...
1: Chances are every single lot in St. Kitts got on a bread and cheese tree.
0: There'll be
1: a lot of seeds. Whatever they're thinking, they're brown, and each pod got in like 3, 4, 5 seeds,
0: mm-hmm.
1: and a lot of them on the tree cartensia.
0: Mm-hmm.
1: So once you get one tree in the area, dark dead, because they just keep reproducing.
0: Multiplying.
1: And they don't normally die out, but they're dying out.
0: Wow.
1: And I trimmed down some the other day.
0: Mm-hmm.
1: And then they spring up, nothing green, so even the place dry. So I wonder what's going on. And somebody reminded me of my agricultural days.
0: Mm-hmm.
1: The roots run deep into the soil.
0: Okay.
1: So that's where the lot of water is.
0: Get the nutrients
1: nice and green and fresh. You know? I got to go trip down some again. I trip down some about 2 weeks, and they go fast. You know?
0: Okay.
1: Yeah, but we get cartensia, the place is warm.
0: It is warm. It is hot. As I said, I was doing work yesterday, and it was extremely hot. I was sweating. Coming in this morning, imagine onto the AC, and I'm busting a sweat. I have, y'all, a fan. I have an extra fan in my bag. It's just
1: AC.
0: AC. Listen.
1: And none of that could work.
0: None of that could work. So, folks, we're going to take a tiny break, pay some bills, and we'll be right back. Stay tuned.
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0: we're back on Island Tea. Oh my gosh, a little bit of my dialect just went out. It's just about 18 minutes after the hour of 8. And for the listener that saw me this morning and asked if I was going to be on, here we are. Thank you for tuning in. We appreciate you. It's nice seeing and speaking to you out there when I do see you. And as we continue along, we know Nevis Culturama just closed up. I want to send congratulations to the new queen, Miss Mia Alexander, and commiserations to her runners-up. And listen, they won backwards. I remember when they were doing introduction, I did not see Miss Alexander. I guess she was out due to whatever reasons. But this is how it went. The queen was contestant number 5. She won with a total of 1,099 points. The first runner-up, Tariana Maynard, she was contestant number 4. And she had a total of 933 points. And our second runner-up, Khalida Smitten, she was contestant number 3. And she had a total of 911 points. And the Miss Caribbean Culture Queen went to Antigua after 20 years of its of drought. I guess Antigua finally came through. I know we didn't have it in between 2020 to 2022, but it's back on and it's going. Guyana, of course, came second. You know, we had to be in the mix somehow. And St. Kitts and Nevis, congratulations. We came first. Look at me. I have two places to claim. St. Kitts and Nevis and Guyana.
1: When you say first, you mean
0: first runner-up, yeah.
1: Because first is first numero uno winner and so.
0: No, but we understand in Queen first, Show is first.
1: First runner-up. I like to differentiate. God, who wants somebody call me and say, yeah. Why not, babe? The person ain't winning. It's so winning. No, this person
0: came,
1: was first
0: runner-up. But I said who won? Antigua and Barbuda. So St. Kitts came first, Guyana came second. In Queen Show, there is a first.
1: St. Kitts was second, Guyana was third.
0: No, St. Kitts was first runner-up.
1: Okay,
0: Guyana was second runner-up. If you want to do it in your way,
1: I could understand that.
0: But the queen is Miss Antigua.
1: Antigua and Barbuda.
0: That's Zane Frederick. And yeah, so she, kudos to Antigua. You did that, and St. Kitts for coming so high, you did that. You put St. Kitts back on the mark in that particular
1: With Nevis not placing, what would you think
0: Nevis
1: about...
0: Nevis got best swimsuit.
1: Okay. No, but not placing in the top three. Because some persons believe that once you have a show in your country, your participant must be in the thick of things.
0: Yeah, must be in the thick of things, but you have to work to be in the thick of things. You have to be
1: So do you subscribe to the view of, okay, give the local contestant even a second one-up, a third one-up?
0: No. Be fair, come on. People work.
1: I agree with you.
0: No easy way in anything.
1: I believe it shows...
0: Fairness,
1: yes. Yeah. And unbiased
0: show. We don't
1: have
0: to hear, they cheat.
1: And the funny thing about it is, I always believe, even when it comes to football, for example, if the best 11 players in football or cricket from Newtown to represent St. Kitts and Nevis are the case, let it be. If the best 11 players from Nevis to represent St. Kitts and Nevis, so be it. Yes, I would like a Sandy Pointer, but none of them at the standard to make it. Tough luck. And the same thing with Queen Shows. I believe in calling it how you see it. I don't believe in why we got a Queen Show here in St. Kitts, a Caribbean teen talent, so they may think it's teen got to place. I don't believe in that.
0: Exactly.
1: If she deserves it, she should be in it.
0: Exactly.
1: Tough luck. And
0: just like I know Guyana wasn't winning Culture Queen this year, and no pun intended, but I was not feeling Queen and the heavy drive that the former three queens held. And I told someone in conversation, she's in the top 5, but she's not the queen this year.
1: That's
0: so
1: Guyana
0: said
1: queen.
0: So then. The Guyana contestant
1: sorry. Uh-huh. Well, she's
0: the queen is from Antigua.
1: No, but she's the queen. Guyana
0: no, she's
1: queen.
0: Not. She's the runner-up.
1: Runner-up. Oh, okay.
0: Yeah. So,
1: and that is a relatively new concept, you know, Cartensia.
0: Right.
1: The queen would enter these shows and the first runner-up would enter those shows.
0: It depends.
1: Sometimes
0: the queen does
1: every single
0: show.
1: It used to be so once ago,
0: yeah.
1: I could tell you. Single show, the queen, unless they're having two shows at around the same time, then the queen goes here and they wind in. But I like that idea of giving the queen little do a few shows and the first one up a few shows. And I don't know if the second, how many times, how often the second run up in a Queen show has had the chance to participate in different shows, but I like sharing
0: not
1: the love.
0: Not much, because remember, the first runner-up is there if the Queen
1: can't make it. Uh-huh.
0: And then the second runner-up is there if the first runner-up can't.
1: Correct, correct.
0: The likelihood of the first runner-up and the Queen not being able to present themselves. Mm,
1: yeah, very, very
0: so that's silly. Why the Queen does most of the shows. I guess that's your perks for winning.
1: Mm-hmm, mm-hmm.
0: And then they sometimes share. Before, it was a big sharing thing. Now, I don't find it there's much sharing. And Mia Alexander, she was sponsored by the Caribbean Lottery. So, yeah.
1: Mm, one of our sponsors here on, on Island T. So,
0: yeah, congratulations. Yeah.
1: Caribbean Lotto.
0: Yeah.
1: That's wonderful.
0: They're probably smiling from ear to ear. Their contestant has won.
1: And, well, Antigua had Carnival as well, you know.
0: Mm-hmm. Tortola.
1: Tortola.
0: Barbados.
1: Barbados, Pick of the Crop.
0: Mm-hmm.
1: And in terms of the Calypso, you could do the Queens and then you could do the Kings. In terms of Antigua, and a lot of models now using one song, as in countries using one song as the traditional two songs. And
0: I don't think I get that, but go ahead.
1: No, 2 ounces. 8 Calypsonians, you sing 2 songs.
0: Mm-hmm.
1: 8 sing first, 1 song, and then the other 8. Some are just singing 1 song now. Trinidad brought it in, the maker of Calypso, one would argue, in the Caribbean. They had that point, and Charkless won it sometime with 64, 74 can go into 16, and Coco Guy in Maine won't tell nobody. Good morning, Carla. Welcome to Island TV Live.
2: Good morning, guys. How are you guys this morning?
1: I am blessed, highly favored, and giving thanks. What about you?
2: I'm good, thanks be to God. Now, big congratulations on your daughter nuptials. And I can't participate in the West conversation because I didn't watch any Queen show.
1: I thought you
0: we didn't get to watch them either, you know, Cleo. It's just what you call it, the pieces that are on social media that we pick out, because I think it was pay-per-view, so nothing free no more.
1: Yes, most of them pay-per-view.
0: Yeah. So me that like Queen shows, unless I attended, I ain't get no peep this year.
1: I thought Cleo was calling to tell us she went to Antigua or Barbados, Pick of the Crop.
0: Not at all.
2: That would never happen.
0: Not Cleo.
2: I don't even go to backyard party.
0: Yep.
2: No, that's not me. But until last week, I was trying to call in.
0: Mm-hmm.
2: Katense, we were talking about she brought up the Dr. Fauci.
0: Mm-hmm.
2: He bought a farm where he was in playing the fifth.
0: Yes.
2: And for me, right, I don't believe he should have that right to plead no fifth. Because these are people's lives that they mess with.
0: Mm-hmm.
2: And I don't believe he should be made to speak up. He should not be talking about he plead no fifth.
0: But the president played the fifth, so he just did the same thing.
2: Listen, I understand I understand all that, but they had people's life in their hands.
0: Yeah.
2: Okay?
0: Mm-hmm.
2: A lot of people lost their life because of this COVID vaccine stuff. And to please fifth now is like, really, especially when it's proving a lot of things is coming out that they deceive the public.
0: Mm-hmm.
2: So, for me, he should be made to speak. As a matter of fact, I believe it's quackly to be in jail.
0: Oh, Jesus. All right.
2: He should be made to speak up. That's my opinion. I'll call back.
0: All right. Thank you, Cleo. All right, so a lot of persons would say that for real, because they said it was just a conspiracy to get people to take the vaccines. And I know Greg liked to say after the vaccine, a lot of people got this, a lot of deaths occurred, et cetera, et cetera. So a lot of people think that the vaccine influenced a lot of things. For those of us with NCDs that were lying dormant, the vaccine throws them up.

0: only in Jesus only. Also, I would like to say we need to become a republic and get out the British Commonwealth. Now, concerning Dr. Anthony Fauci. Yeah, please, yeah, I find that name to be a tongue twister for me. Now, in America, based upon the law, from what I have heard, if the president pardon you of something, where that thing is concerned, you cannot plead the fifth unless a state can take action against you because you also broke a state law and you have not passed the statute of limitation where the state law is concerned. That's the only exception you have if you are pardoned by the president of something. And remember, Anthony Fauci was pardoned by Biden for all these wrongs all the way up to 2014. So, really and truly, as bad as Trump is, Trump wasn't pardoned of anything, so Trump still had the right to play the fifth. But unless Fauci is breaking some kind of state law and state can bring action against him still, unless that is the case, legally in America, you're pardoned by the president, you cannot play the fifth. It's like a trade-off, either one or the other.
1: Okay.
0: But you can't have both at the same time. Now, where the Christina report is concerned, last week I said none was released by the government,
1: mm-hmm.
0: and you could see that they were, like, everybody protecting each other. And I still believe it's a one big all-boy club where all the parties are protecting each other, but they're only abusing each other just to get votes. But when they get in, they're still protecting each other. But where the report, though, of the Christina is concerned, I was wrong on that. There was a report that was released, and I think on the Times Caribbean, they published an article, and in the article, embedded in the article, was a PDF download to the report that was released, I think based upon the inquiry that was done where the Christina is concerned. So I was wrong in that, in saying there haven't been any, because there was one, and it is public. But I also would like to ask, though, I would like to know if I'm wrong as well, if any report was released concerning the, I think, 1967 incident with Anguilla and Sinkets and so on, if any report was released with that. I don't have heard of any.
2: I'm not remembering that any of that, Greg. I've been hearing stories by different people, but I've never heard or seen a report or any indication given where you can reference a report.
0: Yeah, because you know the amount of things that the government is the government duty to release reports and official, properly done, independent done reports, and they have not. Like I said, they're just protecting themselves. I was wrong in the Christina one. I'm asking concerning the 67 one, but we know, like in the burning down of the quotas, the Billy Herbert incident.
2: What about the Commission of Inquiry?
0: Accident.
2: The Commission of Inquiry back in 1995, 96, whenever it was. I don't think any report.
0: I don't think so.
2: And right. no action was taken against anyone.
0: Exactly.
2: So,
0: I don't know, the Prime Minister said at the time, PM Douglas, oh, he gone forgive them.
2: Yes, that was said. And I'm remembering some persons, or at least one candidate who is deceased, said that I don't want any forgiveness because I didn't do anything wrong. So you can't forgive me when I didn't do anything wrong. So would you consider that, though, an exercise in futility, spending taxpayers' money and...
0: It was. And imagine you accuse them of these big criminal wrongs and you got poor small man going to jail for a whole lot less. So, like I said, they're just protecting each other.
2: It's a government thing, too, because, in my view, in Guyana, charging the captain and his crew with murder, to me, that is a scapegoat. That is a camouflage to try to get everyone away.

0: from the government and whoever else should be indicted.
1: Taking the responsibility off of them. That's why they need to bring that boat up and not keep it at the bottom. We know it looked disgraceful. We know it's trashy. We just need the boat to come up. We need to do the relevant investigation so we could let those three men go free. And whomever else, including the ministers, need to go jail too.
0: Plus, their chances are they may very well be bodies trapped.
1: Exactly. Down there.
0: So if I were to be a family...
1: 30 persons are still missing.
0: I would have argued that that boat be brought up.
1: And they're still... And the families are arguing. Because I remember the Prime Minister saying the family wishes for the boat. No, the family don't wish for that. You want that to stay there so the Commission of Inquiry doesn't have to get into inquiring into the government. So I think the boat should be brought up.
0: I believe so.
1: The opposition leader say he's willing to, so hopefully it does. Greg, we have to take... Go ahead, finish up quickly. We have to take a break.
2: Quickly. But like I said, I've been doing things the Bible way, and once you're, because of your carelessness and recklessness, you cause an accident where debts or whatever have been involved. If debts are caused, you lose your life. And any injury caused, you are responsible for compensating the thing. And lastly, Katensa, did you see the accident in Guyana where this car licked down a man pitching far away?
1: No, sir.
2: It was terrible. That. Okay.
1: All right. Thank you, Greg. And we'll take a short break and we'll be right back.
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0: And we are back on Island Seas, just about 37 minutes after the hour of 8. Caller, good morning.
1: Hello, good morning.
0: How are you doing today?
1: I'm doing okay. And how are you, Cortensia? And how are you doing this?
0: Doing
1: good Wednesday morning.
0: Doing good, thanks.
2: I am blessed and favored, giving thanks, thank you.
1: Okay, my opinion is if Dr. Fauci has to be held accountable for anything that he did, Donald Trump needs to be right next day to him in front of Congress answering questions, because Donald Trump is the one who hired Dr. Fauci. Donald Trump is the one who started Operation Warp Speed, which fast-tracked the vaccines that everybody complaining about. This is the same man who was talking about you could take bleach and inject it in your body and it's going to kill the vaccine.
2: And who said the COVID was a hoax?
1: It was a hoax.
0: Mm-hmm.
1: And he was the one who was downplaying the severity of COVID.
0: Yeah.
1: And I don't understand everybody got their knives out for Dr. Fauci, which I agree. Mm-hmm. He did make a lot of untrue statements when he talking about the vaccine would have stopped you from getting infected and you got to put on 2 and 3 masks over your face. I mean, I understand that. But you, as we always say, you got to go for the head. That Donald Trump was the one in charge of the whole COVID debacle. And everybody just got in. Dr. Fauci is in front of Congress, which is a federal body. So if he plead the fifth, he has all rights to do that, because he is not in front of the state legislation or anything like that. He's in front of Congress. So that's why he's able to plead the fifth, because he's already been pardoned for whatever, whoever. I mean, wait until Donald Trump leaves office and all the people he don't pardon, I hope he had the same uproar, because what Donald Trump is doing right now, and he follows them, got the whole world in turmoil, just as bad as was than COVID. So I hope he have the same level of outrage when he make he pardons them. But like I said, everything starts from the top. We need to have Donald Trump in front of Congress answering for his lack of urgency dealing with COVID.
0: That's not going to happen.
1: I didn't take the vaccine because I didn't like the hurry off, rush off thing, how they do it. That was my choice.
0: Mm-hmm.
1: And I didn't like the way they tied people jobs taking the vaccine. Yeah. That was a lot of overreach. But if you're going to get your knives out for Dr. Fauci, you got to have it out for Donald Trump too. We have to be fair. And we do, as we were talking about scapegoats,
0: mm-hmm.
1: he is the scapegoat for the whole COVID debacle, and everybody laying Donald Trump's slide.
0: Yeah.
1: So that's just my little 2 cents for now.
0: Yeah, because we're looking at everybody now. Thank you, caller. We're looking at everybody now. We're leaving him out of the whole situation. And as I said, if he can be allowed to plead the fifth, then the man could be allowed to plead the fifth, because he's doing a lot of nonsense and getting away with it. We see over the recent times now that what we were talking about earlier, the visa bond has gone up. $5,000 is no longer an option. It's $10,000, $15,000, or $20,000. This is U.S. dollars. Where are we in the Caribbean? I know we have people like to say we don't have money, but we find it. Where are we getting that kind of money?
2: It is meant to stop people from coming
0: or
2: to
0: deter?
2: The U.S. Deter people from coming to the U.S. The MAGA campaign, Make America Great Again, isn't it primarily for Caucasians?
0: America was made great on the backs of migrants.
2: Of course.
0: So
2: of
0: I
2: course.
0: Don't understand what's a big
2: deal. Bear in mind that Americans are not really Americans at the end of the day, are they?
0: Well, the true ones are the ones that they went and met there, and
2: you remember
0: them
2: the Mayflower came
0: the
2: over
0: land.
2: From England across the Atlantic.
0: Good morning. Morning, caller. How are you this morning?
3: I'm okay so far.
0: Okay.
3: Listening to your program, this whole thing about Donald Trump, right?
0: Mm-hmm.
3: This man, we seem to forget that this man was convicted on 34 charges, right? One of those charges was had something to do with sexual harassment and so of ladies or females, right? And in America, if you're convicted of any charge, some state, you cannot vote. But yet, America has a convicted felon as their president, and then telling people, "Oh, you're wrong. You have dictators as your president or prime ministers, and all these kind of stuff." But yet they are comfortable with a convicted 34 convicted felon as their president, and everything is all right.
0: Yeah.
3: Right. I tell you the truth. One time I admire it, Donald Trump, because I met him in 2004 at his Trump Plaza. He had a thing to do about he had a seminar telling us about how to go about getting doing real estate and so. And he had to pay $100. I paid $100 and went to the seminar while I was living in America. And I was really impressed how he, went over his stuff and the other people and stuff and things. But maybe it's a good thing. This is sometimes a good all bad things that you think happen ain't bad, But to see how this man turned out now as president.
0: Mm-hmm.
3: And how he's cheating people and them kind of stuff, I don't think I really regret did not complete the what he was supposed to do to go through with the real estate and stuff. Because during the COVID, you see, especially in New York, you had the funeral homes and was refusing bodies. They had to put people in these cooler, the container coolers and so, out in the street, because there was so much bodies, dead bodies. The funeral home couldn't hold them, And then you hear this man come and people, Dr. Fauci, he was working for the government. He was advised. Remember, Donald Trump was saying the reason why they're getting so much COVID cases is because they're doing checks, and if you don't do any check, we wouldn't have so much of COVID victims.
0: Mm-hmm.
3: So he was ordering people at times, not ordering the doctors, and telling them they should not be checking people because they're checking, we having so much cases.
0: Huh.
3: So I can't understand why now people seem to be wanting to put the man, Mr. Dr. Fauci, in prison, but yet the top person, he should go free and continue running a country. And it's the same thing that happened in the Caribbean too. The people at the top always want to make themselves look clean.
2: Somebody has to do first.
3: And soon as a small man thing, throw him in jail, and then we say, you see, the thing is working.
0: Mm-hmm.
3: We put in the bad people in prison.
2: How many convictions?
3: When we do really hear about things, or we hear the people at the top done way more than what the small man they put in prison done. Thank you.
2: Thank you very much.
0: Indeed, Carla.
2: And some big points coming out here, Cartensia.
0: Yep.
2: I don't believe in any other country in the world somebody could be convicted on 34, well, convicted of anything, never mind, 34 charges.
0: And the leader.
2: I don't know. I can't understand that.
0: All right. Carla, good morning. You're live on Island T. How are you today?
4: Yes, it's me again, Cartens here. I sent you the video with the man, with the accident. I sent it to both you and Biff.
0: Okay.
4: So
0: thanks.
4: I hope you get to see it.
2: Okay. Thank you very much, Greg.
4: You see, one of the reasons why Dr. Fauci is in the position that he's in, okay?
0: Mm-hmm.
4: He admitted in his diary that he knew the thing was leaked from a lab. And yet he denied it and said the opposite. But another thing, I see on Win website, you all have an article saying that the governor of the ECCB said that the EC is a strong dollar. And I don't know why people love to fool the Caribbean people. I mean, not just the Caribbean. I guess people are in authority and so just love to fool people, because that's not true.
0: How is it not
4: true? I'm going to tell you why it's not true. The EC, as the article said, and I know for years now, is pegged to the U.S.
0: Mm-hmm.
4: at 270
2: for
4: $1, right? Now, in the last 6 years, you could check the Mississippi News on Facebook and so on, mm-hmm. and other sources as well. In the last 6 years, the U.S. has lost 29% of its purchasing value
0: mm-hmm.
4: in the last 6 years. Now, the U.S. is a world reserve currency. The EC is not. The U.S. is in far more demand and serving a far bigger population of people than the EC. So, therefore, if the U.S. has lost 29% of its purchasing value in the last 6 years, then the EC had to have lost more because the value of the dollar is determined by supply and demand. Okay? So I cannot see if the U.S. is such a heavyweight dollar and is losing purchasing power, 29% in the last 6 years,
0: mm-hmm.
4: the EC had to have lost more.
0: But what he's saying is that the EC has managed to remain consistent with the dollar, although the dollar might be devalued.
2: But Greg, I'm thinking mathematically, and I have confirmed what you said. Since 2020, post-pandemic, the U.S. inflation spike, the U.S. lost 26% of its purchasing power due to heavy fiscal stimulus and recent sharp inflation.
0: Mm-hmm.
2: But I am thinking if the U.S. lost 26% and we are pegged to the U.S. at whatever the rate is, 2.7 to 1, we are only going to use, mathematically, we are only going to lose 26%. We are not going to lose 30 or 35%.
4: So the reason why we will lose more is because we are not a reserve currency and our EC is not in as much demand as the U.S. So it's not a one-on-one thing where purchasing power is concerned. The abundance of the EC going to lose more than the abundance of the U.S., even though we are picked because of these factors of the U.S., that is not true of the EC. So we are going to lose even more purchasing power because we don't have the demand for the EC as what we have for the U.S. on a worldwide basis.
0: Mm-hmm.
4: So the EC is going to lose even more. But let's just say it's 20, because 29% I see. Let's just say the EC lost 29%. That is not stability. That is a terrible weakening of your dollar.
0: Okay.
4: Even if it was just 29%. And let me say, the only hope you could have a stable dollar is if it is based on gold. That's the only hope.
2: But how when gold devalues, Greg?
4: Gold devalues, but you have a much more stable. You have a much more stable standing than a fiat dollar. A dollar just based on nothing.
0: Yeah, but GT follow gold and Guyana dollar ain't anywhere.
4: Yeah, because the Guyanese dollar ain't based upon a gold standard. It's a fiat dollar.
0: Okay.
4: No, quickly, let me say this quickly. Congratulations to your daughter and her husband for getting married, Biff.
2: Thank you very much.
4: Congratulations. I wish them all the best. Biff, I must say though, these Hebrew Israelites organizations, they are organizations of Satan. They are agents of Satan. And these Hebrew Israelites...
2: How do you figure that, Greg?
4: They deny the gospel of the Bible.
2: How do you figure that?
0: Okay, Greg, we have to take a break so you can answer Biff so we can wrap up. Thank you.
4: Okay. Let me say that. Because they deny the gospel. The gospel is that we are saved by the blood of Christ, by faith only. True faith only, by grace only, in Jesus only, according to the Bible only. That's the gospel. The Hebrew Israelites say, no, you got to be of, many of them say you got to be of a certain race. Not only that, we are saved by works and faith. And so they make the gospel to be a works race kind of thing for salvation. But the Bible said, no, once you believe in Jesus Christ, you are saved once you believe the gospel.
0: Okay,
2: so Greg.
4: The preacher false gospel, Galatians chapter 1. Thank you very much.
0: All right, thank you, Greg. And this is where we'll take a break, and we'll be right back. See you.

Showdown is officially on! 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

0: And we're back in ILNT, just about 5 minutes before the hour of nine. And for those of you that are trying and not getting in, please, you can try the U.S. number once again. It's 1-718-285-6984 or the local number 466-0989. Caller, good morning. You're live on ILNT. How are you doing today?
1: Good morning, Constantia. Good morning, Brother Biff.
2: Good morning,
0: hi,
2: sir.
0: How are you?
1: Let me just pause this thing here. I know you just have about 6 more minutes. But I will say, in respect to what's going on with our past and present leaders, remember Patches, Ian Patches, had announced ProudAmericanStudio.com. I could understand lots of people couldn't get in because of further information probably was not transmitted. But I can tell you, and I could ask you, I should say, have you all had any information, any clue of what that was all about? I could tell you, it revealed information of our past leaders, what they did, and in respect to our CBI, and it is very, very bad. And for that reason, until a challenge being made to Straight Talk, Ian Patches and Proud American Studio, the evidence and the facts are clear and true. And the people of Census, I will put my number out, area code 347-460-8192. Just send a request to me on WhatsApp and I will send you those documents for you to make a decision for yourself. Our leaders are too bad, lie, ill will, and none of them should get a chance to stand in office again. And all those monies that they have stashed away due to their kleptocratic.
2: Mr. Welcome. What proof do you have that they have money stashed away anywhere?
1: I will send you the documentary that I've been waiting so long.
2: Okay, until you do, until we get it and we can confirm, could you please refrain from those allegations, sir?
1: Brother Biff, I didn't call no name, but I'm going to tell you. I think you have my number. I will send you the documentary.
2: Appreciate that.
1: Where you can watch it from beginning.
2: And then you can comment on it, please. And repeat your number again for those persons who may have missed it.
1: Area code 347-460-8192 or 203-726-7262. You have two numbers. WhatsApp.
2: Okay, thank you
1: I
2: very much,
1: it,
2: sir.
1: And others have it, but these are evidence that the government of St. Kitts don't want you all to know.
0: Okay.
1: But it is out there. Or you could go on www.proudamericanstudios.com and click on Western Hemisphere. That is where it released. I must say one more thing. Thank you, Mr. Philip Martinez, for being the eagle and the eyes and the ears for the Caribbean. You have done well. And in my book, I commend you to the fullest extent. Thank you for hearing me. Bye for now.
0: All right.
2: Thank you very much,
0: Mr.
2: Welcome. And very, very well, Mr. Welcome, as usual, with his strong views. And again, once we could have the information that one is saying that we could substantiate, it's one thing, but if allegations are made, comments are made, and we cannot substantiate it, we may very well be opening up ourselves to libel and ourselves individually and WinFM 98.9, which is what we don't want. And even you, the person making the allegations or whatever the situation is.
0: Caller, good morning. You're live in ILNT. How are you doing today? Go ahead.
3: Good morning to you, madam. Good morning, Mr. Mills.
2: Good morning, sir.
3: To you all.
0: Morning. Go ahead, caller.
2: Good morning, sir.
0: Hello? Caller? Oh, boy. Okay, caller, you can always call back. It seems that your call has dropped. And as we were saying earlier on the regional scene, we see Antigua had an earthquake on Monday, a light one, 3.5.
2: I'm concerned about that, Cartensia. They've been having earthquakes around there for the last few months.
0: For the last few years. Caller? Caller, good morning. You're live on NNT for the last few years. Since I was living in Antigua, they've always had earthquakes. It's nothing new to me. Okay, we have lost that caller. And I see condolences to the family members of Officer, Constable Kenroy Pitter from Endeavour in Mile Gully, Manchester. He was found unalived at the Maypen Police Station in Clarendon on Monday evening. They said it looked like his throat was slashed.
2: Wow.
0: And he was there for a while. So condolences to the folks over there in Jamaica. Caller, go ahead. You're live on Island T.
4: Yes. Yes. Good morning again. Some of us skittish on been holding up this gentleman, Mr. Philip Martinez, right, as this savior or this, like, some kind of prophet, right? And I could recall, some of the same people now who are holding up Mr. Martinez as this prophet, mm-hmm. right? They put out information about Mr. Martinez
0: same
4: and
0: way.
4: The conviction that he had as a felon and those kind of stuff.
0: Mm-hmm.
4: If you check, right, we had the Galaxy people who we were told was selling the passport, right?
0: Mm-hmm.
4: And Mr. Martinez came here, so he was doing movies. Up to now, I haven't seen a movie that he done.
0: Oh, you didn't watch any? I watched at least three of them.
4: Okay. Well, you saw them. I'm not saying that he didn't, but okay. Up to now, I haven't
2: seen any.
0: Yeah, I got
4: okay.
0: it.
4: Mm-hmm. All of a sudden, he was introduced to the CBI program, which I think was the real intention for he coming.
0: Mm.
4: Right? The real intention for he coming. Then he started to accuse the Galaxy people of underselling the passports, okay? And then, but if he was so honest and so decent, right, he did not tell the government, okay, you have the Galaxy people selling the underselling the passport, so I do not want to be a part of it. So what he did, he just want the government to get rid of the Galaxy people and then he take over selling the passports.
0: Mm.
4: So you see what these people are doing to us? They come here and they continue to use our people, our leaders, for the again.
0: Yep.
4: Look, they want the Destiny program, the Destiny thing in Nevis. We were told that the prison thing was given 5,500 shares to promote the prison to
2: $2 billion.
4: Yeah, huh?
2: $2 billion.
4: Yeah, you're right. But now we are hearing now that the Destiny now want 10. They want 10,000, right? So everybody come in and what they're doing instead of bringing their money, they come in and they come in to get our passport to sell. And the money that they say they are investing, most of the time, because the prisoner here was supposed to be built by $55 million?
2: No expense to the taxpayer.
4: Yeah?
2: No expense to the taxpayer.
4: How mean it's no expense? It's our passport.
2: I thought I was the only one who had a challenge with that.
4: It's our passport.
2: If you're selling something, it belongs to me.
4: Okay.
2: I have to be paying for it?
4: Yeah. My thing is, right, how come our leaders are not creative enough to say, okay, yes, we're giving you 5,500 passport, you want 10,000 passport, but this is what we're going to do, you got to do. From this money, you have to put some money in our bank or the treasury, whatever, for the development of our country.
0: But look at the destiny.
4: Businesses, schools, hospitals, whatever.
0: But look at the Destiny Project. Mr. Brantley said they are who are helping build the dialysis center over there in Nevis. That's something that was part of the contract.
4: Christoph Harbor by now was supposed to already pump over $17 billion into our treasury.
0: Mm.
4: How much they do it? What we hearing that they want, they're borrowing money.
0: Mm.
2: So I am borrowing money for you to do things to give me back your money.
4: Yeah. And then you do, I see a thing on a podcast the other night where an agreement saying that if our government, if the Prime Minister sign off on the agreement that with the Destiny,
0: mm-hmm.
4: and we fail, or any other government comes behind and we fail, right?
0: Mm-hmm.
4: Or Destiny fail, Destiny would pay $75 million to us if they pull out.
0: Mm-hmm.
4: But if we pull out from the agreement after,
0: problems.
4: We would owe Destiny $23 billion.
0: Mm-hmm.
4: What kind of match them stipulating?
2: Sorry to laugh, Carla.
0: Yeah.
2: You should try to be an MC, Carla. You giving jokes.
0: No, that's not. He's telling the truth. He's telling the utmost truth.
2: That's a big joke.
4: He was on patches.
2: That is an extremely big joke.
0: Yeah.
2: That in itself, in my view, Carla, should tell you, that should be a big, big, big red flag. If you default or you pull out,
4: I believe that is why the Prime Minister now won't sign it.
2: That make no sense. We're talking
4: about the whole constituency with the cash stick behind him.
2: $20 billion. If I forfeit, I pay $73 million. But if you forfeit, you pay $20 billion.
0: $23 billion.
2: That didn't make no sense at all.
4: Because
2: we're not supposed to be entertaining those discussions at all.
4: Yeah, and one the thing what amazes me about this thing here too, right? One of the person who is really pushing this Destiny program, a Kittishan and Nivision Kittishan, whatever, whichever first one you think. I believe you want to be Nivision first, as you just said, right?
0: Mm-hmm.
4: That I heard that same gentleman say when the prison thing was being discussed, he was out in the yard. He did not go in the parliament. He was out in the yard. But now, I am wondering if he's still out in the yard when this Destiny thing is being discussed.
0: Mm-hmm.
4: Because I'm hearing that people who are close to him, if this Destiny thing got you, would be making over $100 million from the the sales and stuff up because he's of the Destiny thing.
0: Mm-hmm.
4: So I'm wondering if he's out in a yard, you know, while this discussion is going on.
0: Yeah.
4: You know, these people have said things to us like, "Boy, because maybe some of us ain't got no degree and no PhD and this kind of thing that, oh, you're stupid." But let's forget common sense. Common sense stop these things, you know.
0: Mm-hmm.
4: Common sense stop any degree that you got, you know. Once you got common sense, no degree, nobody with no degree could run no circles, you know, and even if they get something past you, somewhere down the road you're going to realize,
0: mm-hmm.
4: Oh, yeah, this just slipped through me and it ain't make no sense.
2: Carla,
4: I don't wonder, man, why these people continue to come in and check with this nonsense to us? And anybody come in here? Another thing before I go, in 2000, and I think it was four, while I was in New York, right? The same gentleman for Christoph Harbor had a case against him, which came against him. The top person, Mr. Dobby Birdie, or whatever his name is,
0: mm-hmm.
4: had a case against him. I called in when in 2006, when I realized that he was here in St. Kitts, said he's going to do all this niceness over Christoph Harbor.
0: Mm-hmm.
4: I called into you all the same radio station. Mr. Backus was the host of the morning program,
0: okay.
4: Right? And I said to Mr. Backus, you know, this gentleman that I'm seeing here in St. Kitts has a thing here in South North Carolina where he's from.
0: Mm-hmm.
4: A case came against him and where he's owing these money and stuff and things like that. And Mr. Backus told me, which I think probably he was right, that he can't substantiate what Mia says, so he can't allow me to continue
0: mm-hmm.
4: putting that information on the thing. I am happy now to see that almost, 20 years or so after, whatever years after, that the same, our same people here in St. Kitts government and everybody is saying that, talk about the same case that the man, gentleman had in North Carolina. And he come down here and get money, and he paid off his debt in North Carolina by monies that he got here in St. Kitts. Mm. I hear top people here in St. Kitts, former government ministers, and government ministers and prime ministers, all of them saying it. So these people continue to come down here, get money from Maui, and go up there, go back in America and wherever they come from with these things. Thank you.
0: All right.
2: Before you go, caller, quick caller, I wanted to get his view on, with all this thing, whether it is bad or good, if he thinks a referendum in Nevis on this Christoph Harbour thing, I'm sorry, pardon me, on this SSC thing, how much, if it will help at all, and if it will help, how much? Because it is, you believe it's yes, I believe it is not good, and you're saying yes, and I know. Mm. And but what really do the majority of people in Nevis think or say or feel about the SSC? Because it's like 6 square miles of country gone from them, irrespective of high walls and 15-foot walls and whatever the height of the walls and police, their own police and security and all of that.
0: Yeah, even looking back at, I saw a little clip of putting it to something about witchcraft, but we'll take a break, and when we come back, we'll talk about that.
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0: And we're back in Island Tea, just about 14 minutes after the hour of 9. And I just found the article here on Mr. Charles P. Buddy Darby. And it says, in 1988, Buddy Darby led an effort to acquire the resort community of Kauai Island in South Carolina from a Kuwaiti development group. That effort is today the largest single real estate transaction in the state's history. A CEO of KY Partners, the island's master developer, Darby, would oversee development, sales, marketing, planning, and operations of the award-winning resort community for the next 25 years. Under his guidance, Kauai Island had become one of the country's top golf destination in premier residential communities with more than $4.5 billion in real estate sales. Darby enhanced the appeal of Kauai Island by leading the creation of neighborhood shopping at Freshfields Village and extended Kauai Partners' global influence with the development of the lodge at Dunbeg, located in County Clare, Ireland. So he's all over the world, basically. Dunbeg features residential cottages, exceptional accommodations, and a Greg Norman design link course, which has been internationally recognized as a top 25 golfing destination by industry publications and travel writers. In 2013, Darby sold Kauai Partners, or Kaiwa Partners, and its affiliate properties, but retained ownership of the company's newest endeavor on the eastern Caribbean Isle of St. Kitts. Caller, good morning. You're live on Island Tea. The project known as Christoph Harbour spans 2,500 acres of the island's southeast peninsula and includes a 300-berth superyacht marina and village, 135-room Park Hyatt St. Kitts Hotel, Tom Fazio Golf Course, and a range of exceptional waterfront properties. Caller, go ahead. You're live on Island Tea. Good morning. Caller, please call back. I don't understand why your call is dropping. Caller, good morning. You're live on Island Tea.
1: Good morning. Can you hear me now?
0: Yes, loud and clear.
1: That's good. Good morning to you all.
0: Good morning.
1: Mr. Mills and Mr. Brandon, have I got it right?
0: Mr. Mills, but Miss Carty.
1: Oh, Miss Carty.
0: Yeah.
1: All right. Good morning. I do apologize for that.
0: That's okay.
1: There are a few things I heard this morning, and it's quite interesting. I heard Mr. Mills says, yes, the people who are coming to this Destiny project in Nevis are going to borrow our money. In most cases, whenever a project like that, such as the Christoph Harbour, come to do business in the Federation, someone, whether in St. Kitts or Nevis, become the biggest guarantor. We lend them money, our money, to do a project that benefits them better than we. The fact is, when they leave us, they have to go. It stays here because they can't take it up and put it on a ship and a plane and take it with them. But that does not necessarily happen.
0: Mm-hmm.
1: However, what the young man spoke about, of the man who was something Darby, Buddy Darby,
0: mm-hmm.
1: in North Carolina, it is evidently true, so true. But most of us like to know about things that we have searched ourselves. And the studies say, and we understand, because we are bright enough or intelligent enough, are we knowledgeable enough to know? But we are afraid to at least exercise that to say, yes, it's correct. Because we protect ourselves. Not necessarily the person in protecting ourselves, and we haven't done anything.
0: Mm-hmm.
1: The truth is, this morning I heard Greg said something, and he's quite correct, you know. He's quite correct, because listen to what I have researched. Listen to what the study says. The study said, if a local currency, such as the Eastern Caribbean dollar, that are used in St. Kitts and Nevis, are officially pegged to the U.S. dollar, backed our rate to the U.S. dollar, whatever loss that currency had, we would import that inflation, would actually have the same loss of the pegged dollar as well.
0: Mm-hmm.
2: Which is what I suggested.
1: What Greg said this morning is correct.
0: Mm-hmm.
1: But, you know, like what he said, the governor of Eastern Caribbean Central Bank, like the young man who was speaking before, they usually tell us a lot of things, but what is so interesting, the smallest of child today can read. Nobody no longer, no more stupid, can read. And when they say A, we know it's more than B and C and D, the whole alphabet. So what they're trying to do is protect themselves in a job of their position to be paid, to hold that, and let them be there for a very long time. All these things I heard this morning is correct. I mean, if you all don't want to admit it, that's fine. But I've done my research as well, and I discovered what I just told you, Greg, said is correct. Mm-hmm. Anyway, I thank you all for listening, and have a good day. Goodbye.
0: Thank you.
2: Thank you, caller. That's very interesting indeed. And, well, I did say whatever loss the U.S. has, mm-hmm. if we're picked to it, we're going to have a similar loss. Greg is saying, well, it'll be more mm-hmm. because of the various items he mentioned. And that sounds credible. And it'll be nice if we could have an economist or somebody of that stature come
3: hello,
2: and explain.
3: Good morning.
0: Hi, Carla. Good morning. You're live in
3: Atlanta. Just quickly. Mm-hmm. There is a documentary on YouTube called The Prospera Project on an island off the coast of Honduras, which is the mirror image of the Destiny Project where they're trying to establish here. Mm-hmm. The former president or prime minister of Honduras, who coincidentally Donald Trump pardoned the other day for shipping millions of pounds of cocaine to the United States, I mean, give him a pardon, but he went out. He was the one who organized that project. And the new leader of Honduras, I forgot her name, she's trying to pull out of it because she sees how exploitative it is.
0: Yeah.
3: And the owners of that project is trying to sue Honduras for billions of dollars. The same thing what the previous caller was talking about.
0: Yeah.
3: These individuals are libertarians. They want to set up their own countries mm-hmm. in these third world areas where there are no laws that can challenge them. And we're walking back into basically colonialism. And our greedy leaders just seeing the dollar signs in the eye mm-hmm. and they're looking at 5-10 years down the road that our citizens gonna basically be how we go, hewers of wood and carriers of water in their own country. Thank you.
0: Yeah, that's true.
2: Well said, Carla.
0: Listen, that last part is so true. I thought about it. I said, wow, is that all we're capable of doing in these parts? Like, no. And it just drives home, like, it's coming. It's colonialism is basically coming back. Carla, good morning. You're live on Island T. How are you doing today? Hello, caller. Okay.
2: At Buck Atencia, the caller used a word that another person put indicated in the message on the wall. All of these things happen to us because of our greedy, and he just said greedy, mm-hmm. crooked leaders. And that is not, I don't think it, the caller is meaning St. Kitts and Nevis, leaders worldwide.
0: Yeah,
2: because we've been hearing about these lot of corruption cases. We haven't heard any St. Kitts and Nevis yet.
0: Hi, caller. Good morning.
4: Good rising to you, Cortensia and Biff.
0: Hi.
2: Same to you, sir.
4: Yeah. I second the last caller. His comments is very powerful. You know, a couple weeks ago, I said, if anyone who wants to go into politics today, young or old, and haven't done a survey of the system, there's a difference between a politician and a leader. And from what I am observing, Cortensia and Biff, mm-hmm. those that claim to be politicians, that is just what they are. They are going along to get along. Mm-hmm. In today's world, if you are not aware of the happenings, the global events, the system of control, everything, this is why Journey keeps saying everything is skewed against us, the black, melanated human being on planet Earth. Mm-hmm. Let me say this quickly, Cortensia. And I am saying this out of respect for those who lack the knowledge. Now, being light skin, I'm going to choose my words carefully. Being pale is not an upgrade. It's a lack of melanin. Mm-hmm. The script has been flipped against us. Now, if you look at all that they gave us in their religion, everything in heaven is white. God and the angels are white. Everything that is of the devil is black. They have flipped the script on us, and it is about time we wake up from their misery and understand the mystery. The mystery of when spirit became flesh, because darkness is the platform of creation. Cortensia, if you are an engineer, you cannot come up with an invention without first having a thought within your temple, your brain. The universe is dark. The universe is a womb. To create life is created in darkness. Life is created in darkness in the womb. You plant a seed in the earth. That's why we refer to the earth as Mother Earth. Mm-hmm. We are the first. We, the black melanated human being on planet Earth. You ever ask yourself why they hate us? You guys ever ask yourselves why are we being hated? They hate us because they know who we are and what they are not. And it's about time we wake up. We got to wake up, guys. They are fighting us. Now look at them. They don't want us to connect to the continent of Africa, but they are there. Africa is the heartbeat of the planet, and it is the breadbasket of the world. But look at what they're doing with our continent and us. And here we are, cut off from those who were before us, and we keep cutting, so you have a way of... I mean, I respect where you're at, Cortensia, but you keep saying Jesus. There's no second coming of Jesus.
0: Okay.
4: The second coming of Jesus is when you recognize the mystery from their misery. Because everything that was given to us was external. You have to go within you and find your truth, Cortensia. But you cannot find your truth unless you know where you came from, because you are not cut off from those who walked before you. Your ancestors, our ancestors, Cortensia. Now, let me say this quickly, Cortensia. I don't know if you guys been following the autopsy on Dylan Nolan Wells in Mississippi. There was two autopsies performed, one by the state and one by Dylan's parents. The first autopsy, there was some red mark to the back of his head. Mm-hmm. But the Mississippi, the state said that they cannot determine what caused that red to the back of his head. Now, you know what I'm seeing going here?
0: Mm-hmm.
4: In my opinion, they are withholding by saying that they cannot determine. Now, how could they not determine? Now, they remove his organs, and the second autopsy that was performed stated all that was done by the state pathologist.
0: Mm-hmm.
4: But, I mean, are we going to just lay down and let this be? Because the governor of Mississippi now is now threatening the lawyer, Ben, and I can't remember his name.
0: Al Sharpton.
4: Are you guys following what is going on here?
2: 30 seconds, please, caller.
4: We are just being passive. We need to rise above this passiveness. And I'm not talking out of any space of hate or animosity, mm-hmm. but let's be real.
0: I get you, but...
4: How long have they been fighting us?
0: Understood.
4: Okay. You gotta wake up, guys.
0: All right. Thank you.
2: Thank you very much.
0: Thank you, caller. But with the Nolan Wells situation, what can we do from over here, and what are they doing up there? Most of the persons that live in the U.S., they're looking at things and they're being smart, especially as Journey like to see, of those with melanin in their skin.

0: The black guy in the States that stabbed the guy under the tent, because this, he said they confronted him first, he's in prison, and the persons that are concerned with this, they are walking free. So what can we do from this end? I don't know, but
1: I hope
0: that in the U.S. they will do something to give Nolan Wells' family's peace. So we'll take a break and we'll be right back.
2: We're different. We're 98.9. 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
1: Right in my direction.
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0: And we are back on Island Tea, just about 32 minutes after the hour of 9. And we have been having a lot of ferry disasters around the world, and Indonesia, it's no different. We had a ferry disaster where 5 are dead, hundreds missing, and that happened on August 2nd. And that ferry was traveling for about 40 hours, so it happened very early in between.
1: 40 hours,
0: yeah. I have a clip, so if we can play that clip right now, like, so please. That we can...
2: It began as an ordinary crossing between two islands. By mid-morning, passengers were jumping into open water to survive. A routine ferry crossing turned into a fight for survival. Passengers woke to smoke, then flames, and within minutes, they were leaping into the sea. Now, 5 people are confirmed dead. Hundreds remain unaccounted for, and rescuers are racing against time. What happened aboard Indonesia's Mutiara Sentosa 2 may become one of the country's worst maritime disasters in years. The Mutiara Sentosa ferry was sailing from Surabaya to Makassar on August 2nd when fire broke out on board, somewhere between 6 and 7 in the morning. By Monday, August 3rd, at least 5 people were confirmed dead, and rescuers were still trying to work

0: out how many remained unaccounted for. The ferry's manifest listed 271 people on board, including 39 crew. But officials say that number does not add up. More people were aboard than the paperwork shows, and authorities are now relying on accounts from survivors and worried families to piece together who is still missing. Nanang Sigit, who leads the Surabaya Search and Rescue Office, said,
1: "Mismatches between manifests and actual passenger numbers are common on Indonesian ferries, and they make rescue efforts harder."
0: Survivors described a fire that spread with terrifying speed. Ahmad Abdul Karim said the blaze appeared to start in a truck on the lower vehicle deck, one of 180 vehicles the ferry was carrying.
2: "Fanned by the wind, the flames spread extremely quickly. In less than 30 minutes, everyone had been instructed to move to the bow of the ferry."
0: Another passenger, known by the single name Ajari, said many people had only just woken up when the fire took hold near the rear of the vessel.
3: "The fire spread quickly to the middle of the vessel. There was no other option for us but to jump into the sea."
0: By August 3rd, 231 people had been rescued. Indonesian Navy ships and passing boats joined the search near Sapudi Island, roughly 35 kilometres off the coast. The country's Transport Minister, Dudi Purwogandi, said the government would review the ferry operator's safety record once the National Transportation Safety Committee completes its investigation into what caused the fire. The Mutiara Sentosa II was built in Japan in 1992 and sold to Indonesia in 2015. Built to carry up to 689 passengers on the Surabaya to Makassar route, a journey that normally takes around 40 hours. Ferry disasters are not new to Indonesia, an archipelago of more than 17,000 islands where sea travel remains a daily necessity and where weak safety enforcement is often blamed when tragedy strikes.
4: So again, we see wrong manifests. We see who may probably get the blame, the captain, and we see loopholes. Yep, loopholes in the system. And we had that the individual that said they were once in the Coast Guard, how things used to be carried out on vessels. I just think there's a lack of accountability when it comes to certain areas in our facets of life, and this pertains to maritime. And as I said, this is nothing to Indonesia. It's a norm. They have these accidents ever so frequent. But what security measures are in place? It mirrors what happened in Guyana. See, they have the same problem with the manifest, not being the same, and now they're waiting on survivors.
5: Long journeys.
4: Exactly. They're waiting on survivors to piece together what has happened, and it's the same thing they're doing in Guyana. Caller, go ahead. You're live on Island T. Good morning.
6: Yes, it's me again. I'm going to try to be as quick as possible.
5: Thank you.
6: I'd like to show how things practically apply. Now, when a dollar loses its purchasing value, a lot of people may not make this connection, but it's a very important connection that we do not realize. When a dollar loses its purchasing power, as ours is doing, because it's pegged to the U.S., which the U.S. dollar is doing, losing its purchasing value. Mm-hmm. That makes things in your country become more and more expensive, the more and more your dollar loses its purchasing power. So this is one of the big reasons. It is not all the reasons, but it is one of the very big reasons why things are getting more and more difficult and more expensive, and life becoming more and more harder in the Federation because of the loss, continual loss of the purchasing power of our dollar. And this also, I blame on all the parties because all of them support the pegging of the U.S. dollar.
4: What would you suggest as an
5: alternative to pegging to the U.S. dollar, Greg?
6: Well, first of all, like I said, and it's going to turn off a lot of people, but I believe in going the biblical way, which is having a free market a free market of currencies. That's what I believe is the biblical way. I mean, even if I was not a Christian, and even if I did not know the biblical way, I would have at least, even in that state, would have supported the pegging of the easy to the gold standard. Okay? At least the things wouldn't have been so bad. For example, I have read just recently that in today's dollar's worth, where the U.S. is concerned, when Nixon took the gold, the U.S. dollar off the gold standard, I think it's in the early 70s, maybe 71, somewhere around there, one point seven something US dollar back then when Nixon had taken it off the gold standard. In today's dollars, it's worth 20-something dollars. So that to show you how much the U.S. dollar has lost its value. Because it is said, when you want to find out the value of your dollar, you check it out against how much gold it can buy. Well, at least many economists argue that. To know the real value of a dollar, how much gold it can buy. For example, how much gold it could have bought in 1978 versus how much gold it could buy today. And you will see the real value of your dollar, how much it has lost or gained. Lastly, so I just wanted to make that practical connection to people that one of the things we are overlooking, why things are getting so expensive, is because of the decreasing purchasing power of our dollar. Next thing, quickly, very quickly. We have a bad policy, and I do not know where it came from. I do not know if it is a rule or regulation from the central bank. Wherever it comes from, it needs to be getting rid of very quickly.
4: What policy is this?
6: Yes, I'm going to get to that right now. The policy is that if you have a U.S. dollar, even if it just get a little rip, the banks are not going to take it.
4: Because it's not our currency. That's what they say.
6: But how can you be serious about tourism and want the U.S. dollar to come into our country and good that point. Sort of stuff and have that kind of policy?
5: Good point, Greg.
6: It don't make no sense.
4: And
5: then
4: okay, there we go. The point just came out.
5: Good.
4: So banks?
5: Good point.
6: Yeah, so something needs to be done of this nonsense policy. Because right now, with me, I'm very scared in taking a U.S. dollar. No?
4: Yeah, we understand that, because if it's tattered or tear or torn, you cannot use it. The bank won't take it from you. But that's the whole point. I thought they can take the money and send it back to from whence it comes and get new ones. Mm. I don't understand why we have to just give it back to somebody that's going there or from there in order to get rid of it out of our hands.
5: Yeah, that sounds a little
4: shady.
6: Yes, so we can't be serious about this U.S. thing. I want U.S. foreign currency to come into our economy and that sort of stuff. And at the same time, we got this silly, dumb policy. You need to be getting rid of immediately.
5: I understand. Thanks.
4: All right. Good.
5: Thank you, Greg.
4: Good point, caller.
5: I like the point about the tourism element.
4: Mm-hmm.
5: We want the tourism, et cetera, et cetera.
4: We don't want the bad money.
5: Mm-hmm. I really like that.
4: Caller, good morning. You're live on Island T.
7: Thank you, Cortencia. I'm going to work backwards. I agree with that point Greg just made, because I had that issue in St. Kitts. A dollar is a dollar. It doesn't matter how old it looks or if it's here. The banks are there to recover all exchange. And
4: they are,
7: even exchange is no robbery.
4: They are,
7: let me finish.
4: That's not their rule.
7: It's nonsense.
4: And I get it.
7: It's nonsense. Mm-hmm. Yes, the easy way out, if you find someone coming to any U.S. territory, yeah, they could make that exchange, because I've done that. I take a couple old dollars from people who claim the bank is not accepting them, or
4: it's not claim, it's what's happening.
5: That's a fact.
4: That's a fact.
7: Sir, with respect, a dollar is a dollar.
5: Well, we understand what you're saying.
4: We get you, but we're telling you it's a fact that we can't take it to the bank. Yeah.
7: Look, I said, if that practice continues, it must, it should be stopped. It shall be stopped. Anyway, that was not my mantra. Let me move forward. I anticipate for this upcoming election, people will go into their self, be their own person, than to be swindled and manipulated with another man's utterance or the quid pro quo concept. Vote for me and I will give you this, a nothing for nothing. Go within yourself is more valuable than what I can think for you. God gave you, God gave all of us a mind of our own. Our choice is our choice. But don't let someone determine your choice, because you may end up in a sorry situation. When we caught up into our storm, we blame others. Blame yourself for the decision you make. But make sure you make that decision so you cannot blame anyone. And you do the damage control and correct your mistake moving forward. To the people of the Federation of St. Kitts, I'm speaking to you. May I have your attention? A word from the wise is worthy of heeding. Let peace and tranquility triumph your destiny in all shape or form. I am Winston Welcome, your activist, fighting for your freedom, your dignity. My dignity is your dignity, and your dignity is mine. Be in that state and condition. Thank you for allowing me.
5: Thank you very much.
4: And I'll be sending you an invoice for that. I'll be sending him an invoice for that. We'll take a small break and we'll be right back. We ask that you stay tuned.
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0: And we're back in Allen T, and we are on the home stretch. And Biff went on an excursion recently. That word sounds too. So yeah, Biff, tell us about your excursion on the news tour or the press tour with the Prime Minister.
1: Cortez, yeah, thank you. I wanted to touch that from the beginning, but the way this thing, the program developed. Mm-hmm. But first off, Cortez, you're losing some chalks, you're losing some marks.
0: Right.
1: You're big on colors, and you have made reference that the two of us are nearly dressed alike, similar kind of colors.
0: Mm-hmm.
1: And he didn't ask why and whatever. I'm looking well blacky. This is not a funeral I have to attend today.
0: I know. Didn't you hear me mention it earlier?
1: Mm-hmm. Today, the late King Starsheel mm-hmm. is being buried. At the
0: and
1: new
0: I did answer
1: point,
0: the comment.
1: Recreation ground.
0: The person on Facebook concerning us wearing the same colors.
1: Mm-hmm. And the viewing and tribute start at 1 p.m. and the service starts at 2.
0: Mm-hmm.
1: And I've been honored and asked to give the eulogy.
0: Okay.
1: At the funeral, so.
0: Look at you.
1: From here, I'm going straight to there. I'm kind of tagged.
0: Okay, SP where the best be. Caller, go ahead. You're live in Allen T. Good morning.
2: Hello.
0: Caller, good morning.
2: Yes, morning.
0: You need to turn the radio down. We're getting feedback.
2: Okay, let me try. Are you still getting
1: that? So, yes, sir, we still are.
0: We're still getting the feedback.
2: Okay, let me. Just give me a second.
1: I may hear you read your listening device in the background.
2: How is this now?
1: Yes, that seems to be a little better.
2: Okay.
1: A little better, caller.
2: Yeah.
1: 30 seconds.
2: I have I've been looking at something, right? I don't know. I assume, right, that Mr. Mills and Cortensia, I don't know your last name, from
1: Cortensia,
2: right? Mm-hmm. That when you apply for the job that you have now, right, you had to present your resume and, you know,
1: references, perhaps.
2: Your stuff that you did. I'm trying to find the word.
1: Your resume will suffice.
2: But, hello?
1: Yes, continue your resume.
2: Yeah, right. Okay. I am thinking, right, how come when these politicians come to us, right, because we know that each candidate from each political party, in their discussions, most of the time we don't know what position they're going to have before they win, right? But each party would have said, okay, we are representing 8 candidates. From you, number one, you're gonna have this portfolio. Number two, you're gonna have those portfolio. Don't you think that it's time enough now that when these candidates are selected, instead of just saying, okay, boy, we're gonna pick Mr. Tree for number one or number five. He is the most popular. She's the most popular in number one or number five. So let me ask the person to run for us because they are the most popular. Don't you think that these people should be, whatever portfolio they want, they should come to the public with their resume and saying, hey, look, are you going to be in health? This is my resume for health to the public. And I want to be in agriculture. This is my resume. And I'm not just talking about the ministers, but each political party candidate should be presenting to us, the voting public, your resume on the ministry that you want to get when you become a minister, right? Because if you go to the government to get a job, they are especially like a PS and these kind of position. You got to present this stuff to them. In some cases, it's not all. You got to have a degree.
1: 30 seconds,
2: you have to have a degree, right? So why these candidates is coming to us because, and we are voting for them because, oh, they are the most popular candidate in the constituency that they're running. They're running in, and that is all they need for us to vote for them. But yet, when you want to get a job from them after, they're telling you have a, based on the job you want, it's required a degree.
1: Okay, wrap up for us, please, Carla. Thank you.
2: Yeah. Okay, all right. Yeah, I'm going.
1: Thank you very much.
0: Thank you, Carla.
1: I understand what the caller is saying, how practical that is. I'm not so certain. Because in the first instance, a minister will normally be responsible for quite a few ministries.
0: Mm-hmm.
1: And chances are it's very possible that you will be given a ministry that you really don't have any experience in per se. However, that is why I believe that the permanent secretaries will now come in and the directors. And that is why I'll always argue it is a wrong a principle I can't support. When you're in power and I win, I transfer my secretary, my permanent secretaries and all of that. They are the mainstay, they are the contingency of any government, I believe.
0: Mm-hmm.
1: So when we dismiss them and transfer them from the ministry they're in serving, maybe for whatever reason, and we're going to perceive that we don't trust them, then to me we're moving back 5 years, 10 years, Cartensia.
0: Yeah, I always think so. As I said, unless they're sabotaging the job and they're doing
1: exactly.
0: a good job, they shouldn't be moved. But I see we have just about 5 more minutes before we wrap up. You know, we have Voices next, so we ask that you stay tuned for that. Caller, go ahead. You're live in Island
1: T. 30 seconds, caller.
3: A pleasant morning. I finally got in. And my brother Biff, how are you doing?
1: I am blessed. I live here, but
0: morning.
1: Thanks. What about you?
3: There's a lot of things I could talk about from other different callers. But let me start with the last caller here, because I'm sort of watching the show behind. The guy that talked about candidates and your resume and whatever. That makes no sense, and I'm going to tell you why, because not every person that runs wins.
0: Mm-hmm.
3: And so a government might be elected with two persons that never won the seat,
0: mm-hmm.
3: right? And so somebody's going to have to take up a post of which they're not qualified for based on what he's saying, right? So that's a wash for me. The other thing, let me go down quick, about the pegging of the dollar to the U.S. dollar.
0: Okay, caller, 30 seconds. We have to wrap up in anticipation for our other show.
3: Well, you're cutting me off. Then I don't care if you're telling me that. I'd rather you just wait, cut me off when the time is done. Then cut in between, because then you're getting in between what
1: caller,
3: I'm trying to say.
1: Caller, but right? At the same time, you're responding. Continue, please, caller, with your point.
3: Yes, I understand that, but I just don't like that. Cut me off if you have to. No, lost my train of thought. Yes, pegging to the U.S. dollar or any other dollar to me would make sense. Because look at all the dollars in the Caribbean that was at a certain value. How much was the value of a Jamaica or a Guyanese dollar during the time when the EC got pegged to the dollar? Those money lost significant value.
1: 15 seconds, please, Carl.
3: Then and now. And that would have happened to us,
0: mm-hmm.
3: right? And I'm going to leave it there for now, since I'm short on time. But thank you very much for having me. But next time, try, just let us call, cut off if you have to.
1: Thank you very much, Carla.
0: All right, Carla.
1: And thank you for
0: sorry
1: calling
0: we
1: and thank you
0: accommodate
1: for training.
0: You more. But we have to bring the program to an end in anticipation for Voices. So we ask that you stay tuned for that. Thank you for tuning in for our very first program of August. We wish you nothing but the best today. Be safe out there on the roads. And see you tomorrow. Godspeed.

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0: Yeah, blessed morning, greetings. Rasi Agard here again, first and last Wednesday of every month. We have our discussions, and today we have a special guest with us. Let him in. Yeah. Right, we have a special guest that we're going to let introduce himself.
1: Good morning. Strola Plas here, Director of St. Kitts and Nevis Bureau of Standards.
0: Okay, now, Stuart, I must say that I'm not alone in saying that the Bureau of Standards have been, I guess, around for a very long time, but not many persons know or understand anything about the Bureau of Standards. So for the listeners only who know it by name, what is the core mission of the organization? How does it touch the average citizen daily life? And, you know, just give us an overview. What is the Bureau of Standards?
1: How should I put this in a nutshell? Bureau of Standards is a regulatory body / organization that is responsible for every civil aspect of society.
0: I have here, I remember I was asking you the name, and you say it's the St. Kitts and Nevis.
1: St. Kitts and Nevis Bureau of Standards.
0: Bureau of Standards. Yes. So which means Nevis doesn't have their own lab and stuff like that.
1: Well, we are going to build a lab in Nevis, but Nevis would not have their own bureau. Every sovereign country has a Bureau of Standards. Mm-hmm. All of the territories are still affiliated with the mother country. Mm-hmm. So, for instance, the French territories would fall under AFNA, which is the Bureau of Standards for France. The Virgin Islands and most of the American territories would fall under ANSI, which is the Bureau of Standards for the United States. But in our case, and similar to Antigua, Trinidad and Tobago, St. Vincent and the Grenadines, and Grenada, there's one Bureau of Standards for each territory.
0: Okay, so down to it now. So what is it that you all do, like in terms of, you know, with the fact that you seemingly affect the lives of everyone in a country, what do you all do up there?
1: Okay,
0: so that was my question when I was talking to one of your workers there. You know, I know about the Bureau of Standards, the past the blue building there. So besides just seeing the blue building now, what is it that you all do in there? I mean,
1: well, a bureau itself is made up of four arms. Mm. So you have a standards arm, you have a metrology arm, you have a accreditation and certification arm, and you have the arm that everybody is familiar with, which is the conformity assessment. So typically when you hear the Bureau of Standards in St. Kitts, people would associate us with a lab. They would say, oh, it's the lab. Well, the lab is only 25% of what we actually do. Mm-hmm. So under these arms, the lab will fall under conformity assessment, which is the testing arm.
0: So what type of stuff do you test?
1: Every and anything. So even if we do not have the capacity to do it mm-hmm. in country, we would outsource to other bureau labs.
0: And capacity here means equipment or manpower?
1: Equipment, knowledge, experience, manpower. Mm-hmm. Depends on what it is and how urgent the need would be. We would reach out to either a member state mm-hmm. or we will send them abroad to all continents.
0: But here's a quick question that might not be bureau related, but it just crossed my mind a little bit. On Thursdays, I think maybe closer to midday, I think the day actually changed, but there's a jet or aircraft that flies over the island and lay out this trailer smoke or gas or whatever it is. It's almost like a chemical, a trail of whatever. Does this have anything to do with the Bureau of Standards? Like, Do we not have a airspace that should be protected and so on, in the sense of could any plane just fly over Saint Kitts and lay out any gas maybe to poison the people, poison the plants, or whatever the case may be? How does the Bureau react to something like this?
1: Okay, so, well, I'm not certain about that, but what I do know is that sometimes planes on approach would have to dump their excess fuel. Mm. A plane cannot land fully fueled. So sometimes when planes are on approach, they would have to, and they're giving clearance to land, they would have to dump the excess. Cause normally, if you're not giving clearance, you'll have to circle, and you can circle up to an half an hour before you can be given the clearance. Of course, you would need that amount of petrol to keep you up there. However, if you do not need it, then sometimes they will
0: release it
1: on approach. Now, with the aviation, we're involved in that as well, but it is not as simple as it may seem. For instance, when you go to check in for a flight, you have to weigh your bags. So the reason for that is that the plane, unlike a car pulling up by the gas station, cannot say, just fill it up for me.
0: Oh, okay.
1: They would have to take petrol based on the load.
0: Both. So that means every time a plane come here, they have to take petrol then? Okay.
1: So you cannot take more than what you need.
0: Right.
1: Right?
0: Makes sense.
1: So, which means we're still responsible for the scales that are at both airports in St. Kitts and Nevis. So we have to make sure that they are running, because the fuel is dependent on the weight. So if those scales go down, then it can delay or cancel flights.
0: So these scales have to be...
1: They're checked by us periodically, and sometimes we might do some spot checks based on what we see or what we hear.
0: Okay. When it comes to the testing, we're going back to the testing. I mean, I went to the chemtrail just now, but the testing. I'm with the agriculture group, Gideon Force Farm in Old Road, and we are strictly against chemical use and what's not and so on. So when it comes to testing, like import foods and so on, does this fall under Bureau or?
1: Yes, all the imports. So I'm sure you would have seen some recalls in the social media and the media space some time back, where we test things periodically to ensure that they fall within the recommended regulations that we have for the country. And that includes the labeling. You cannot have something in a product that is not labeled on the product.
0: Does that fall within the American Food Act from way back? I don't remember. I think the name changed now from Food Act.
1: Well, they have their own jurisdictional arrangements in the U.S. Those, the FDA and the EPA would man those.
0: Right, FDA.
1: But for saying it's a Nevis, we have our own codes that were developed regionally as CARICOM under the QASCO banner.
0: Does it have a name? What would it be for saying it's new?
1: It's a standard.
0: So it's just standard, a standard?
1: Yeah. The standard we have would be general requirements for food, and then we have another one that says general requirements for goods. And in those standards, it outlines everything. Now, at the same time, even though you have a standard in place, a standard is a voluntary document. Mm-hmm. However, if there are certain areas within a standard that we see can be life-threatening, we would go ahead and implement a technical regulation for the specific sections of that standard and make it mandatory. Now, in doing so, you have to alert the World Trade Organization, because we are the technical arm for international trade in St. Kitts and Nevis. Mm-hmm. So we have to inform them that we are putting this measure in place and we're giving you 60 days to comment. Of course, you have to have that level of transparency. We were signatory to the WTO since 1995. So we have to ensure that everything that we do as it relates to impacting trade in St. Kitts and Nevis, a notification has to be made and allow persons to ask questions, make comments, and you, of course, have to dispose of those comments within that time period. And, of course, you cannot just block something without being it has to be legitimate. You have to have some sort of evidence to support what you're saying.
0: Well, back to the food testing just a little bit there. Because we know there's a lot of import of produce, farming produce, that comes in the country at least weekly. I don't know if it's anything that the Bureau does monitor in any way. In terms of the actual produce, though, I mean, like I told you, like Gideon don't really deal with, we do not deal with chemicals. So we know that there's a lot of other farmers who deal with chemicals. And as you say, you deal with what is allowed or whatever levels is seemingly okay. I mean, in my opinion, I don't think any level is okay once it's chemical. But is there any report that the Bureau does give out to the public in terms of produce that are imported and that, you know, is... Because I don't believe, I mean, all my years of living, I have not heard of any supermarket after being penalized or in any way having to maybe discard any produce that they imported. And I don't want to believe that everything that our supermarkets import are, for some reason, all good. So, you know, give me a little light on that there.
1: Once it has a label on it and it comes into the country, it falls under our jurisdiction.
0: Mm.
1: So from time to time, we will check, especially if there's something in the news. So we will receive information from other entities globally if there is a concern about a particular product being made or recalled.
0: But that would be like a package good.
1: Yes.
0: But I'm speaking like apples and... It's still, oranges,
1: but they would come in something what you call bulk packaging.
0: Right.
1: So it comes in a much larger package or bag, but it still carries a label for that item.
0: So you depend on the label, or do you go with your equipment
1: The label starts with the traceability, but you would need actual recourse to do a specific test. So you would not just randomly select all the time, even though we do it from time to time.
0: Mm-hmm.
1: If there's a concern about a specific item, let's say a batch of lettuce out of Arizona being recalled something like salmonella or whatever, then we now would collect a sample and do a test for ourselves just to verify. Of course, we play along with other sister agencies like the Ministry of Health, Ministry of Environment as well. They come in and we partner on certain projects, etc. But we also do research at the Bureau of Standards. So there's an arm called Research and Development. So we have some scientists working in that department, specifically working on things outside of the day-to-day expectations. It's not all the time we're able to send things off overseas, and sometimes you need answers for things that happen on the ground. So if we were to send a water sample, for instance, or air sample overseas, we will require a lot of clearance.
0: And you said air sample, you mean...
1: Like if we collect a sample from the air.
0: Like testing for mold and stuff like that?
1: Mold, gases, particulate matter.
0: Okay.
1: If we collect a sample and we have to, let's say, send it off, we would have to fill out a lot of documentation, especially from the CDC, to ensure that we're not sending anything that is of, deleterious nature. So we communicate directly with these agencies to ensure that products move from point A to point B, especially where the testing is concerned. Now, the research arm that we have at the Bureau, we're currently preparing to work on some items that are of concern to the general public, like things, as you mentioned, pesticide residue on food, and not just imported food, the ones that we produce locally. We want to also look at microplastics in food and water as well. And one of the last things on the agenda
0: break down microplastics there a little bit.
1: Well, I can come back to that. Okay. So the last thing we're looking at as well is hormones in the drinking water. Of course, you know, we are a society that has the septic system. So the water goes down into the septic system and it makes its way down into the
2: the water streams. That is why we have to sanitize the water when it goes to the tank before it can come to your house, right?
0: Mm-hmm.
2: Now, remember, persons are taking various types of medication for various right. type of illnesses, so we want to see what the level of intrusion is into our drinking water. There may be none, but in terms of doing due diligence, we're doing some research and those particulars, because we consider those to be immediate threats to the general public, and it would be great if we have nothing to really worry about, but still we have to check and verify.
0: And these are things that would have to do like with animal feces and stuff like that in terms of contaminating the water?
2: Not necessarily. It can be runoff. It can be runoff from agriculture.
0: Oh, okay.
2: In terms of herbicide, pesticide, chemical use, it could be items that are being dumped, like oil and other viscous residues that go into the soil that could, you know, impact the soil chemistry and the physics. And you could have, you know, heavier percolation than normal, and can make it way down to the table. Some areas are not as deep as others as it relates to accessing the water in the aquifer. So we have to be careful in terms of what happens, the activities that happen above ground compared to what is happening below ground.
0: So do you test the water? Okay, I know we have a lot of water springs on the island that we're not taking advantage of at all, and instead we go in and dig in wells and setting up diesel plants and all of that. But with the water that we have here, look, I'll give an example like Dudon Pond, for instance. There's just water that is just there like forever.
2: Well, I think the water makes its way down to the aquifer, though, because Dudon Pond is sitting on peat, which is, it's a highly, a material that is easy to percolate.
0: Right.
2: So that's why the area is always wet and
0: right.
2: and swampy.
0: Have you been to the Dudon Pond?
2: Several times.
0: Okay. We'll talk about that. We'll take a break and we'll come right back to that.
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5: St. Kitts! The countdown is officially on! 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

0: Okay, we're back, and we left off talking a little bit about Dudampan. We have a caller. Caller, go ahead.
1: Hi, good morning.
0: Morning, greetings.
1: Thank you very much for going that direction in educating the public. But I was listening earlier, and I noticed that you kind of passed forward because you was going on into the area of where someone is traveling and they go to the airport to check in and those baggage are being weighed and so on. But I just feel as if that you did not go far enough to question him along the line of to making sure that the weight that the scale is saying is the actual weight, because things that are in the air, when it's airborne, you can, there's no way you can weigh. And that is why you have the gallon per fuel. It's so much pound per gallon. I think it's you might have 1 pound of 1 gallon of fuel go to 9.5 pounds for the gallon, and so you need to know, the pilot will need to know to have that weight calculated based on the guesstimate weight of the passengers. So when it lands, it will not tee up the tires, so it will not be able to land with too much weight. The other thing is that when I was much younger, every shopkeeper had to carry their scale to be checked and tested to give clarity to make sure that the weight is what it's supposed to be. And sometimes they put a little bit of lead in it to make sure that the customers get the due amount. Also, those who sell kerosene oil had to be measured to make sure that the buyer get the proper gallon. I'm not sure that these things are still carrying on, because as we go through the years, everything, once you drop certain standard, it become the norm and it is adapted. And there are multiple amount of things of which you did not go through, which I will hoping that you will open, because the gentleman is there and he's full of naturally he's full of information, so let him rip. Thank you very much.
0: All right, for your, thanks for that, but
1: for your education indulgence.
0: Actually what you were talking about, Carla, I have a whole list of questions before me, and we were actually going to get back to that. But, Director, you heard him, so you may as well just dig right in one time since that he asked a question. Because I was going to ask you, how do you test that a pound is a pound and stuff like that?
2: Well, thank you, Carla, for that intervention and question. So, as the Bureau standards, one of the arms of the Bureau is metrology. That is the science of measurement. So we are responsible for checking all the scales that are used for trade in the country, as well as all the pumps that administer gasoline and diesel in the country. And when I say in the country, I mean St. Kitts and Nevis. So all those shops that you speak about, yes, we do visit those shops and we do verify their scales. So our role legally under the Metrology Act of 2022 is to verify all the scales that are used in the Federation for trade. So if we do not verify a scale, then it's not approved for trade. And you would see that approval with a very bright colored sticker that we affix to any scale or pump that has been verified by the Bureau of Standards. So any scale that is brought into this country and is used in trade and has not been verified by us, it's an illegal scale. All scales and pumps have to be registered. Each one has a unique serial number that we match back to the names, and we get updates from Inland Revenue in terms of who's registered for business, etc., etc. So I hope that answers your question in terms of if those scales are being checked and monitored.
0: What type of frequency in terms of checking scales? Because one of the things I heard is that even the scales in the supermarkets, when you weigh down, you put down your package, that you all have to ensure that these scales are.
2: So sometimes we do those scales sometimes twice a year, and if we have a complaint for a gas station or we get a complaint from a supermarket or a shop, then we will show up at that location and have a verification done.
0: Now that you're saying that, let me just ask you quickly. When you have maybe an officer out in the field doing their work, what are some of the common violations that you have encountered?
2: Well, we would have seen sometimes persons would have had a particular pump that has been giving out too much petrol. So it's also...
0: But that's a good thing for us to drive.
2: but as the Bureau of Standards, we sit in between.
0: Mm.
2: Everybody is a customer to us.
0: Right.
2: So the gas station is a customer to us.
0: Everybody got to be happy.
2: The person who's taking the gas is also a customer. So it is our role to highlight that this particular pump is giving more than what it's supposed to give. So two things can happen. The pump itself, based on whatever the customer decide, they can decide to proceed with it if they want. However...
0: Wait, hold on. What do you mean they can?
2: The owner.
0: Can decide to...
2: Yes.
0: If they're giving more.
2: Yes.
0: But what about if they're giving less?
2: If they're giving less, then we will either fail the pump or we will lock it.
0: But if they want to give more, it's up to them.
2: Yes.
0: All right.

0: show up on or before.
1: So that means you have a database of all the scales and pumps that you have to deal with.
0: Right. So that is why I'm saying if you're operating one that is not verified by us, then it's not a scale that is approved for trade.
1: Well, seeing that you're here, I mean, I'll ask, how is your labor force looking? Do you need more workers?
0: Of course.
1: Do you have enough?
0: Of course.
1: But okay, we're currently
0: a government agency. Currently, we're going to discuss a little bit more about that in terms of the transitions that we need to make, like the other bureaus of standards across the Caribbean and globally would have made. We are pretty much a young bureau of standards, so we have everything in place now in terms of our certifications, our accreditation. So the bureau is ISO 9001 certified, and our labs are ISO 17025 accredited, which means that anything that we put out, it's accepted globally.
1: Okay.
0: We also, one of the unique things about St. Kitts and Nevis is that we have an air quality lab, the only one in the region actually that is accredited. And in terms of the Western Hemisphere, we have the only accredited air quality lab.
1: Okay.
0: So not just in the Caribbean, but the Western Hemisphere. Now, I said that to say this, that we're not just bounded by St. Kitts. We do receive work outside of the Federation. So I have staff traveling to various territories to perform air quality testing because we have the accreditation and we also have the instrumentation as well to perform those tests. So that is a big plus for a small country going to larger countries that you would expect to have these measures in place. Now, the next natural step, now that we have all of these provisions in place, would be to become a statutory body, which is technically what all other bureau standards in OECS and CARICOM have already moved over. Now, all of them would have started how we started from the ground up, but when you ascend to a certain level and you have certain accomplishments, then that is when you have to start to move towards being a statutory body. So we are now putting things in place to make that transition. So when we do make that transition, of course, then you have to look at other aspects in terms of, you know, how you're going to operate, staffing, what you're going to tackle. You're going to be now controlled by a board, et cetera, et cetera.
1: Well, I wouldn't want to question the fact that the bureau is so important to have around and doing all these things. But in the sense of you and the manpower, and more than likely you may also be in need of certain equipments and so on. So how do you reach out to the government to have these things rectified?
0: Well, fortunately for us, you know, we have been supported over the years by, you know, the various governments. And we also write a lot of grants. So we have received a lot of funding from international organizations to buy a lot of the equipment that we have up there. So we have some very expensive equipment at the Bureau of Standards, and we are expecting more through grant writing. So the question with my metrology, for instance,
1: We have a caller, so let me get back to that. Caller, go ahead.
2: You and metrology, but you see, your position and your job is a very, very tedious one. And I'll say tedious because people have a tendency to where I'll use a simpler word, like to cipher, to gain more from the public by having a position to sell you what should be a pound. They give you, like, should be 16 ounces, should make 1 pound, but at the same time, they will give you about maybe 12 ounces, and they could take off the top, and if the measurement is the right price, and the price list of the price is $10 per pound, and they take off about 4 or 5 ounces after that, then they get away with the difference. But the question to you is, do you do surprise intervention of checking these scales because and the pumps, because people have a tendency to manipulate these things because they want to gain and to get ahead. So that's the question for you. Do you do surprise check? And if you find out based on your last check, because you know when something has been tampered with based on the last time you were there, and those scales don't move automatically so fast. So somebody has to trouble it if there is.
0: Well,
2: and I'll listen to it that way.
0: When you, well, I have a question for you. The question would be, have you seen that? And where have you seen it? That's my question. And also, we do checks based on complaints as well. So if there's a complaint coming in from a specific location, then we will check it out. We get complaints all the time, but as a bureau, we work a lot behind the scenes. So the general public would not really know what we are doing at particular moments in time unless something actually happens. And we need to inform everybody about it. So we do check momentarily on schedule, and we also check if there is a complaint specific.
1: I have a question also. When, I guess maybe the same thing goes to supermarkets as well in terms of the shelves stuff.
0: We check all the scales.
1: Okay. But not just the scales, I'm talking about those.
0: The products
1: labels,
0: as well, yes.
1: The products as well.
0: Yes, we do.
1: Okay, we have a caller. Go ahead.
3: Hello?
1: Caller, go ahead.
3: This is Green FM, right?
1: Turn down your radio in the background, caller. There's a delay.
3: Good morning.
1: Yeah, blessed greetings.
3: You know, I hear you talking about checking scales and shops and things. Do you all check these vendors around town and in the market?
0: No.
3: Well, those are the ones you're supposed to be really checking.
0: We only
3: because
0: registered businesses that are approved for trade.
3: So there be these vendors that do all kind of scam business. That means they get away with murder then because you go in there and you buy a powder potato. And I tell you, you're not getting a powder potato. You know,
1: wouldn't that be your own risk?
3: All the vendors.
0: Well, you see, the scales, the digital scales, have a lot more drift than a lot of these analog type scales, right? So that is one of the reasons why we look at the scales with objectivity as well. Now, we also check scales at the hospitals and the clinics for health and safety metrology. So we check those scales to make sure that the weight to medication, especially for specific diagnosis, is maintained as well, because we had a situation where we had a scale at one health center was weighing different from another scale. So imagine if you're moving from this location with a child and you're going to another location and then you recognize that your child is losing weight, when that is actually not the case. It's the actual scale that has a drift that needed to be verified. So as it relates to the scales in the market,
3: the vendors,
0: they're not registered within our revenue.
3: They are the one the scales really supposed to be checked. As I'm telling you, these vendor scales really supposed to be checked because they are the one that really doing the damage to the public.
1: But technically, you kind of on your own doing that, because if you know a business is not registered and you decide to buy from them, then you're kind of on your own taking the risk. It's like a gamble. Call you there? Yeah, so what do you say about that? I mean, if persons know businesses are not registered, yet they decide to patronize them.
0: And products are not labeled.
1: Products are not labeled.
0: And you're still
1: purchasing. They have their scales. You're basically doing that at your own risk, right? Because I mean, and for another conversation, I guess, maybe for another time, that would be something to talk about. Why is it allowed? You know, why are people allowed to do that?
0: Should be captured some way, in some form,
1: right.
0: Some format.
1: Right. Now, I know, well, okay, so you all have to show a pound is a pound and a gallon is a gallon when it comes to these precisions and what's not. But when it comes to the, back to the shelving again, when, if you all found stuff that are substandard, counterfeit, or in any way dangerous to the general public that is found on a supermarket shelf, or
0: we will issue a recall.
1: You will issue a recall. Okay. Now, let's suppose that item was not globally or regionally set out that there is a recall. You can start the recall right here in St. Kitts.
0: Correct, and we have.
1: Oh, okay. Okay, that's interesting.
0: That is our role. So from where the Bureau stands, when we go to a place, we have to buy the item. So it's not like we can come in and demand it, like Ministry of Health and those other agencies can. We actually have to buy like a shopper.
1: Okay, Carla, go ahead. Yeah. Turn down your background, your device in the back there.
3: I listened to you just a little while ago, and I heard you saying that the vendors are not registered and you shouldn't buy from people who are not registered.
1: No, we didn't say that. You said you're kind of on your own doing that. You're taking a gamble, you're taking a risk, it's up to you. Not that you shouldn't, is really up to you.
3: Yeah, but it's telling us why these people are not registered and you're taking it on your own to go and buy from them.
1: Yes.
3: But they are not, they are, so you say island-wide. And so they are the major group of people that sell provision and these things, and by right, you buy from them. So I believe that the population buy from them, and then, well, they're supposed to be checked because the population buy from them. And so because they know they are not in the system, and that is why they do as they like.
1: So you're saying they're taking advantage of the people, the public?
3: They does. Not, I believe everybody will tell you that. They does.
1: Right. So maybe this should be a part of the appeal then, that maybe they should be checked. I agree with you.
3: Yes. The vendors, because they are selling things to people. And because they're selling things to people, they're supposed to be checked.
1: Right. I agree with you, because at the end of the day, a pound is a pound, or should be a pound.
3: A pound is a pound.
1: And a gallon
3: and
1: should be a gallon.
3: I know they find reasons. Everything is $5. $5 a pound. But they find ways to put it in a plastic bag and tell you $5, but it's not a pound.
1: You almost sound like you don't walk with your little scale, you know.
3: No, I mean, if anyone will tell you that,
1: okay.
3: You go and you buy some sweet pepper from them, and they will put 4 sweet pepper in a bag.
1: I tell you it's a pound,
3: but when you check it, it's not a pound.
1: Yeah, I agree. I mean, yeah.
3: Everything they tell you, $5, but when you put it on the scale, it is not a pound. They'll tell you a pound.
1: Right. So you're saying that these people,
3: what, they put it in a bag. So right away.
1: You're saying that they should be checked by the Bureau as well in terms of standardizing their pound.
3: Yes, they should be checked by the Bureau. Yes, they should.
1: Okay. Bureau, you got to say about that.
0: They're not covered under our legislation because they're not registered traders.
1: So you hear that? He said that you just heard what he said, right?
3: Because I could tell you, the farmers, they are making sure that when they buy a bag of potato, is the right price. Is the right pound. But when they're selling it to the public, they do something different. So the farmers do not get the Jew, but they are getting more than the Jew.
1: Right. But
3: so this should be checked.
0: The only thing that we would check coming from farmers in that instance would be that the food that they're selling is not as... they're not tainted, they're safe to eat. But in terms of what they're covered under metrologically, when it comes to metrology, that has to be done based on the legislation that we have. And our legislation only covers persons that are registered to trade in St. Kitts and Nevis. Because so, as I mentioned before, we have to buy the items when we go into the supermarket. So if we're testing water, wine, chocolate, whatever it is, we have to purchase it. So we have to prove that you're actually selling the item before we can even issue the recall.
1: Okay. So like I say, you know, this would be another conversation to see how is there a way that it would fall under your scope of dealing things. Okay, we'll take a break. We'll be back and continue some more talking about, you know, the Bureau and what they're supposed to be doing and so on.
4: We're different. We're 98.9. 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
1: We got so much to discuss.
2: Yeah, we are back again, and we're here with the Bureau of Standards, saying it's a Nevis Bureau of Standards. And we are finding out some things here, very interesting. And one of the things that we just talk about off here was about the vendors again and scenario based. What if someone purchased some boil nuts and they were not freshly done, and you know, the person ended up with stomach issues and so on? You know, what happened there?
1: That would be Ministry of Health.
2: Ministry of
1: our
2: Health.
1: Jurisdiction falls on items that are labeled. Once it does not have a label, then we would not have jurisdiction on it, as it relates to conformity assessment and the way our act and our regulations are structured.
2: Okay, so we would have to get the Ministry of Health here to talk about them, those type of stuff. Well, and agriculture.
1: And agriculture.
2: Right. So, but tell me though, when someone suspect that something, I'm going back a little bit to this stuff on the shelves in the supermarket. If someone suspect that a product is bad or somehow, Carla, go ahead.
3: Hi, good morning.
2: Morning, greetings.
3: All right, thank you very much. Very informative discussion this morning. I would just like to ask a question, specifically considering the fact that the Federation of St. Kitts and Nevis is plagued with the issue of NTDs, and of course, by extension, the rest of the Caribbean. Quite often, I'm sure you gentlemen could attest to the fact that you visit a place, you know, that sells food, drinks, and more often than not, you grab a drink. The drink is extremely sweet. Sometimes you purchase the food and it is extremely salty. To what extent does the Bureau, in collaboration with the Ministry of Health, take a look at, you know, what are the benchmark requirements, the minimum requirements, or you can look at it the opposite way as well. How much sugar is too much sugar to be placed in a drink? Or how much salt is too much salt to be placed in food items? I think this is something that needs to be addressed, considering the fact that, you know, we're not headed in the right direction as it relates to NTD.
1: Well, that again falls outside of the gambit of the Bureau of Standards. However, under the Bureau of Standards, there is the multipurpose lab, the National Lab for St. Kitts and Nevis. Now, under that lab, we get requests from Ministry of Health, Water Department, Ministry of Environment, etc., to assist in terms of testing if they need something done specifically. But there is a Nutrition Department in the Ministry of Health that would set those parameters in terms of what you spoke about, in terms of what is too sweet or what is salt. That is not our area. When they make a determination of what it should be, then they would come to us to develop a standard that speaks to that, that has to be followed if we turn it into a technical regulation. But in terms of starting the process, the persons here would be Ministry of Health in terms of making that determination. We are the only, we're the agency that is going to implement in terms of setting a standard or a regulation for it.
3: Okay. So is it understood that there are already plans in motion to address the situation?
1: Because there is a plan in motion. It was the first was put forward in 2023 in terms of a long 5-year implementation where they're looking at putting things like the stoplight system where you would mark on the product high in salt, high in sugar. We have seen that in Central and South America. We've seen it in Europe that use the traffic light system. And it was introduced here in a consultative way with some of the major suppliers on the island. Of course, that was met with some resistance, of course, and it's now being reviewed based on the comments that were received. So that should be coming back out sometime, I'm guessing, in the near future, but I'm not exactly sure when that would be. But there are things being done to address that concern.
3: Okay. Fantastic. Sounds good. Thank you very much, gentlemen.
1: You're welcome.
2: So based on that logic there, so I like me who love to go and buy nuts, and they all you have salt, lightly salted, no salt. So,
1: but it still comes back to trade.
2: Right.
1: Now, if you're buying from a mom and pop man on the corner,
2: you don't have that.
1: They're not going to be captured.
2: Right.
1: Because there's just a pop-up shop. They go on a corner and they open a cooler and they start selling. Now, if you're selling something in the supermarket, the reason why the label is so important, even for bread, you're not there to represent the product.
2: Right.
1: So the product should be able to represent itself.
2: Based on the label.
1: Right. I should be able to take up this product and notice it has in cinnamon, so I can't take this. Or if you're buying bread from a van, you can speak to the person selling you the bread directly. Say, this here have in wheat or, you understand? But when it's on the shelf, there's nobody to ask. So which means the label should be informative enough to let you know whether you can buy this product or not, because you're not there.
2: Yeah, because recently an uncle of mine bought a drink and he ended up in the hospital. And the drink, I guess, didn't have the proper label. And it was a local drink.
1: Correct.
2: So do you all encourage local entrepreneurs and so on to go through the process, the whatever protocol need to
1: get the label? Yes, we do. We actually gave the Federation 3 years to get things together in terms of persons who sell like cakes and stuff. When you get into the supermarket, it now becomes a situation where your product itself should be speaking for itself. I shouldn't be asking who made this cake, where it came from,
2: and what's in it.
1: I suppose to be able to look at the label and say, okay, I can eat this. This is from Auntie Joan. I know this person from Quadacode or from Newton Ground. And you can know how to get in touch with the person if you have a question. Say, I like this. Could I get an order for £1,000 to send back? Things like that.
2: Yeah. Caller, go ahead.
4: Yes, good morning, gentlemen.
2: Morning, greetings.
4: Yes, a few questions. Is the Bureau responsible for the units of measurement on the islands, for example, metric as opposed to standard? And when it comes to, I think you might have touched on it, like things in our foods, like we order from overseas, things that we should ban, like in our foods, like if they use certain kinds of pesticides to use on the crops or whatever, is there a system in place to ban those items from coming into the island? Also, I think it's time that some kind of task force should be established between Inland Revenue, Health Department, and the Bureau, because it seems like you have a lot of stuff you guys overlap on. As people have been talking about these vendors, because I know the food vendors, definitely, they have to do the food handlers permit, and I think they have registration as a business license. I'm not sure with the vendors, but if they are not licensed businesses, then they should not be able to play their trade, because as somebody says, if you buy something from them, and like you were saying, you guys do whatever analysis of stuff coming from the farmers, but if I buy from the farmer as a vendor, that's a loophole there, because how do you know I don't contaminate the same stuff come from the farmer and selling it to the public? There's a very big gap in the system right there, and I think it should be addressed before we have a similar situation in the States with the explosive diarrhea and half the island fighting to go on a toilet. The possibility is there. That's a very, very blatant hole in the system. And we, as I say in saying it, we need to be proactive and not reactionary.
1: Okay, so yes, we are the ones who set the measurement. Of course, the international standard of measure is really the kilogram. Now, you would see in some instances, persons are still not comfortable with grams and kilograms, and you know, we like inches and feet, we like pounds, centimeters, which is the British system. So we have some entities already who made the switch over. Of course, we know it's going to take time to go to the international measure. Of course, you can see the vehicles that are coming in now, they have kilometers on them and not miles per hour, because kilometers is the standard measure. So most of the vehicles that you will see, the modern vehicles, you would see them in that the standard measure, because they also have to acclimate with the signage as well. So you know your car is in kilometers per hour, the signage on the road, etc., supposed to follow suit. So it doesn't matter where you go in the world, you can take your vehicle, you should comply. Now, the other question you asked about the overlapping and the with the other entities. Now, remember I said that our role specifically in trade is to purchase. When you purchase, we have to get receipts. So we can't buy something without a receipt and say that we would have traded. Now, when you're dealing with a vendor, for instance, on the street corner, when you buy something from them, they give you the juice or the potato or whatever, and you hand them the money. In our eyes, that is not trade, because for trade to happen, you must have some sort of receipt to justify that I purchased this item at this location. So we use that when we do the tests on any item that we buy. We use that to go back now to that institution, or we would issue a recall in consultation with the Ministry of Health or whomever the agency is at that particular juncture that's in breach and that they would fall under. And the last question I think you had was, or did I answer both in one? I'm not sure.
2: Yeah, call you there? Okay, seem like they're calling out there. So,
1: but it appears to be an overlap in some instances, but we deal with items that are labeled. Once it does not have a label, then it does not fall under our jurisdiction. It would fall under the Ministry of Health. So you buy food in the supermarket that is being cooked or prepared, that is Ministry of Health. If there's an instance where they want a check done on the particular food, then they will come to us, but they would not be Bureau. It would be multipurpose lab, which falls under our jurisdiction, which is the national laboratory for the country. So the work that happens on the multipurpose doesn't have anything to do with our regulations or standards. It has to do with a service that is being provided to our sister government ministry, whether that be police, customs, environment, health, etc., agriculture.
2: I just going to ask this and get back to that unit of measurement. When we come back, you're going to just deal with this a little. The protocol of reporting from a consumer or a person who go and buy something, if they find something is bad, what should they do? We'll take a break and then you'll get back to that.
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Town is officially on! This Saturday, August 8th, the People's Labour Party takes over Newtown Paddock on the Bay Road for PLP Convention 2026! 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Right team, right direction, ready to serve, ready to deliver. 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And remember, all are welcome! The People's Team, the People's Dream, right team, right direction, PLP, ready to serve, ready to deliver,

0: bite on that.
1: Right. Yeah, we're back. And question asked just before we went on the break, what is the protocol for reporting in terms of finding bad stuff on the supermarket shelves or wherever? What do we do? So if I find something that I don't like, what would you advise me to do? Well, not the don't like. Let me take back the don't like. Well, something that is bad for me.
0: Well, let me give you some scenarios that we would have had. Somebody came and said that they went to this particular gas station and they took some gas, but they needed it move. And the argument was the gas went in, and the person is saying, no, the needle didn't move, so I didn't get the gas. So we were calling to check it out, because the person came to the bureau to make the...
1: Oh, so the person can go directly to the bureau. So that's why I'm asking, like, how...
0: So they came to us because that falls under our jurisdiction. So we went to the facility with the prover, and the prover is a device that we use that only we can have, by the way. So we recognized that the gas station did indeed have... discharge
1: the gas,
0: the amount of gas base and the funds. So we would have urged the customer now to go and do a check.
1: Check the vehicle.
0: And then they did recognize that whatever mechanism inside the vehicle that's supposed to move the needle stop operating. And of course, you know, in society sometimes we make accusations and we're man or woman enough to you know, so she reached back out to the entity and she would have apologized and all of that for that level of escalation. But it does happen, and sometimes you have to be sure. We've had instances where people speak about the label on a particular item, things are missing. Their allergy would have flared up, or somebody would come in and say something like, I went to a supermarket, they had some eggs in a crate and they marked grade A. But when I open the crate, I see eggs in there of all types of various
1: sizes. So it's not a great idea.
0: So we would have launched a committee to develop a regulation for egg, because we already have a standard for egg. And if you go on our website, skmbs.org, you will see all the standards we have adopted as national standards for the country. And there's also a regulation tab there that shows you all the regulations that we have in place as well. So we've had complaints about concrete in leaking roof. We had complaints about steel. All of these are committees that we have already set up. And, of course, the process itself takes time. So we'll be looking at concrete. We'll be looking at steel. We'll be looking at galvalume. We're also looking at cannabis. That is one of the newest committees that we started. So we had our second meeting. We would have worked with the police on developing a standard for vehicle inspection. And as you can see, the inspection in St. Kitts now has changed compared to what it used to be. It's a lot more electronic now. And it's perfectly aligned with the inspection system that we have in place overseas that checks vehicles for radiation and worthiness before they can board a vessel coming to St. Kitts and Nevis. Now, that covers a different aspect of Bureau. We are also responsible for radiation in the country. So we monitor all the radiation generators in the country, and we also monitor the seal sources that we have in the country as well. Now, the generators will be things like X-ray, CAT scan, right?
1: What about phones? Phones does emit a lot of radiation.
0: Not the radiation that we are looking for that cause serious damage. So anything alpha, beta, gamma, we focus on those. We also we have an inspection agency overseas that looks at all the cars, especially coming out of Japan. You know, of course, we have a lot of used cars coming into St. Kitts. So in 2024, we started inspecting all the cars that is coming from Japan before they go on the boat. Now, when they get here in St. Kitts, we also board the vessel and check the car before it comes off. If we find radiation in those vehicles, then we will not let them off the boat. But, of course, the way the system works, we have and we know the person that you would have purchased the vehicle from.
2: Mm-hmm.
0: We can see all the information when your car is being inspected in real time.
1: Okay.
0: And one of the reasons why we have done that, I guess we can take the...
1: Okay, caller, go ahead.
3: Yes, I don't want to come across too often because the gentleman is doing fine. But I just want to give to the benefit of the caller who called before concerning the salt and so on in the restaurant and those who sell the food. If you notice, you go to a restaurant, you will see on the table there will be a salt and pepper shaker. And those, you will notice that the restaurant owner release himself away from your salt and your pepper for your taste. So just want to put that in.
1: Right, so it's all up right to you.
0: Yes. Now, we found a situation that happened in Jamaica a couple of years ago where vehicles that have been purchased from nationals, they come into Jamaica, they come off the boat and the radiation levels were high. So those vehicles are still at the port in Jamaica. They cannot leave the port. And, of course, you cannot gain access to them as the person who would have purchased. So imagine having a loan or whatever to pay, and you cannot access the vehicle. One of those vehicles, of course, was a passenger bus. So as a small island state, as well as an island that has a very small port, there's no space up there to hold anything radioactive, and we don't have any facility to store anything radioactive. So in this instance, instead of being reactive, we're being proactive by putting measures in place to ensure that even before that car boards, or even when you would have inspected the vehicle and radiation is found, you will not see what is happening behind the scenes between you and the seller. We, of course, would see the inspection.
1: Right.
0: So we will see the car, how it looks. So if the car comes without a headlight or whatever, we can prove that it boarded the vessel with the headlight because we have all the pictures of the inspection, date and time and location, and we can tell who the purchaser is, where they registered. So we have access to the Japanese DMV as well.
2: Mm-hmm.
0: We inspect in Korea, Dubai, the UK.
1: So
0: most of those territories that vehicles come from Saint Kitts,
1: Singapore
0: included.
1: Have you had any issues at any point?
0: Yes, we would have stopped about 7 vehicles since the process started, and of course those same companies would have reissued annual choice to the customer. So for instance, somebody might say, oh, the car is no longer available, somebody else has the car. They would not tell you exactly that this car failed, so we have to give you something else other than what you chose. So we would see that from our end, but they would not be able to see it from their end. So that is how we're protecting the consumers in St. Kitts and Nevis of their purchase. On our website also has a website that has all of the companies that are registered to sell vehicles coming out of Japan as well. We've had a lot of complaints about persons buying from shell companies in Japan where they would send their money,
2: mm-hmm.
0: and then that person will take the monies and then they will shut down shop and steal your money. Right, so we encourage customers to purchase from legitimate institutions. There's a lot of middle people as well, what you call the middleman, where they're buying from a company, but they're acting as the person who is representing the company. So sometimes they would tell you, send half the money and...
1: Yeah, a lot of scams go on.
0: Right, so you got to be very, very careful.
1: Well, give me the website again, though, and the listeners, I guess, would like to.
0: www.sknbs.org.
1: sknbs.org. Right, I definitely...
0: A wealth of information is on there. You can see a lot of things on there. So radiation is one of the aspects, one of the newest aspects that we're focusing on because, of course, the way the world is functioning now and where we are geographically positioned and the alignments we have with specific territories, the level of exposure is very high. So there's a lot of assurances that need to be required before you can purchase certain items. For instance, There's a situation that happened in St. Lucia where a nuclear gauge went missing, and a nuclear gauge is something that is used in construction. Now, in St. Kitts, we have 8 of them, and for a small territory, that is significant. Of course, we know the location of all 8, and we know who has them as well. But there was one in St. Lucia that went missing, and they had to solicit the assistance of the UN to try and locate the device, because of course, it's a cesium source and it can be used for nefarious activity, and the device was never found. Now, we have equipment here that can detect radiation from a close range, and we have equipment that can detect radiation from up to 1,000 yards.
1: Okay.
0: So we want to ensure that even before we enter specific premises, what we're dealing with, what the exposure level looks like, and what is the specific element that we're looking at, whether it's cesium, strontium, any one of those radioactive players. We don't have any uranium or plutonium sources here, even in Shielin. We would already confirm that. But we do have a lot of cesium sources here. We have a lot of beryllium sources, and we also have americium sources. Now, one of the most common radiation sources we have in St. Kitts would be americium, and that would be in every smoke detector that you see in a building. It contains a small radioactive source that breaks on exposure to
1: the smoke.
0: To smoke. Mm. Now, that light that you see blinking, that is the power that is going to it. That is not the actual way the device itself works. That is just to ensure that the device is working, that you can see. So that is what we consider to be a Category 5, which is, compared to hurricanes, the least. Category 1 and 2 would be bad.
1: Oh, okay, so it's like a reverse number.
0: Right, so we have Category 4 and 5. Category 4 and 5 in St. Kitts is what we have. We don't have 1, 2, and 3. Now, if you have enough of Category 4s in a close proximity, then you can elevate the signal to a Category 3.
1: So are there any other... Well, when you were talking about the vehicles, what would be some of the equipment or devices that would be in that vehicle that would emit the radiation?
0: The engine. Yes, the dense metal.
1: Oh.
0: So in Japan, there was a disaster in Fukushima in 2012.
1: Right.
0: Now, the half-life for cesium is 30 years. So those vehicles will not be cleared until 2042. So any vehicle in or around...
1: So all that metal was contaminated with radiation? That's what
0: you're saying? Because a power plant was affected with a tsunami.
1: Mm.
0: Now, the cesium rods that were used to power the city, they were using seawater, right? Now, the issue there, the backup generator that was supposed to turn on when the power went out, the municipal power, that generator also was covered with water, so it was a design flaw. It should have been elevated higher.
1: Mm-hmm.
0: So everything ran out, the rods were exposed, and then big blasts of radiation just shot through the area. So there's a lot of cars that were affected and are now being shipped out. I wouldn't want to say dumped, but shipped out of Japan and sent to different parts of the world. So we have to ensure that we're not collecting anybody else's, quote-unquote trash here. So we want to ensure that when you are expecting something, you're getting it. Not that somebody's going to try to sell you a lemon or something that is not, working properly. Our counterpart that is doing that inspection is also an accredited institution. So we only work with accredited institutions, whether local or abroad, in terms of doing any work on our behalf, because we are accredited as well. So we only work with labs and any entity that is also accredited to maintain that level of traceability, verification, and reliability.
1: So are there any other pieces or appliances or equipment that can raise concerns in terms of radiation? I mean, you mentioned the smoke detector, which is quite interesting, but are there any other devices equipment?
0: Well, apart from the ones on the construction side, there are some.
1: Well, one little question quick before you go into that. You mentioned the nuclear gauge.
0: Yes.
1: What is that?
0: That is a nuclear gauge is a device that is used in construction. So it can take 3 weeks work in 5 minutes or less. So they use it to measure the density as well as the to see what the water pockets are under the ground. So if you're building a building, paving a road, you would need a device like that. So it has a trigger that has a cesium rod in it. So normally they would release it
1: into the ground
0: and it would send out a signal.
1: Okay.
0: And that signal would come back to show you where all of the weak spots and the water pockets are. So you would know.
1: So the situation that came up in the politics not too long ago about the aquifer and all of that, was that device used to verify the conversation?
0: You could use a deep probe to find water, but I don't think that device was used. I think there was something else. Probably was brought in to take a deep shot up to 1,000 feet.
1: 1,000 feet down.
0: Yeah, okay. There's a device that also works with radiation that could give you a image deep below the surface to find water pockets.
2: Let me ask a question, because listening to you, when these devices are used, are there any residue that would affect people over time?
0: Not in the state that the ones that are here are in.
2: Oh.
0: So there's there could be a infused metal state, it could be a powdered state, like the one that affected Brazil in the early 80s. That one, that cesium was a powder. So that is a lot more serious than the rod. Now, for the rod to really... Well, I don't think I need to speak to how dangerous it can be or what you need to do. I don't think I need to discuss that. But they are dangerous. And, of course, the occupational load for someone that works around radiation should be around 50 microsieverts per annum, right? And if I'm going to compare that to an average person, the average person should be one. So if you are a regular citizen, then you shouldn't have exposure to radiation over one microsievert per annum.
2: Because the reason I ask that is because listening to you, I realize you're very aware and versed. And the example you showed with the cars and in Jamaica, that was a very interesting thing, because recently we've been asking ourselves in this region, why is it that there's this increase in cancer and, you know, other things and so forth. So it's good that we have entities like you who are doing these kind of checks, because the average man, I order a car, you understand? All I want is it comes to me and I use it.
0: Yes.
2: So it's interesting to know that this kind of, you know, checks and so forth are going on.
0: Yeah, and likewise, we also check all the facilities, both private, like the hospitals, as well as the private sector. We would have checked them for leakage, just to make sure that when those generators are turned on, you don't have any seepage. And if there is seepage, of course, there are corrective actions in place, and we would go back and monitor to make sure that that was taken care of. So I think... So far, we have it under control as it relates to the exposure in terms of persons going to take the, like an X-ray or a CAT scan. And additionally, if we are to move towards cancer therapy in St. Kitts.
1: Carla, go ahead.
3: Yes. Could you please debunk the myth that microwaves emit radiation for me, please? Thank you.
0: Yes, so they deal with waves, so it's a lot different to the conversation where we're speaking about ionizing radiation, which is something a lot more serious. So your regular microwaves, and as you mentioned, the telephone and a lot of that, the type of radiation is still very different. Still very different.
1: Right.
0: Just like the UV, it's still different from what we're actually experiencing. What we're talking about is radiation that goes into your system and it stays there. Your liver is the one that generally would attract a lot of that to pass it eventually, but sometimes you disrupt the flow in terms of how your cells regenerate and how your body responds. So you may have some cells going off course in terms of how they're supposed to regenerate, or they may be regenerating without instruction, and that is what we consider to be cancer.
1: With the nuclear device that you spoke about, the person who is operating it, are they in radiation suits? Is it something that is done?

0: remotely? How is that done?
1: No. So those individuals, they would be considered occupational load operators, right? So they would be under the same standard as the person that taking your X-ray at the hospital or one of those centers. So they can take up to 50 microsieverts per year as part of their job.
0: So you mean, so they're opening up, so they're exposing. Yeah. So
1: that is why we call it occupational load.
0: Oh, so that's a nice way of saying
1: it. It is. It's just like a police.
2: That's why they get paid a certain amount. Right.
1: Well, I hope so. But just like a police officer or a soldier, there's risk involved in their line of work.
0: Right.
1: The same way that's an occupational load because you're working with radiation. It's expected that you're going to have that. However, we're putting the regulation is not complete yet for radiation. We're tying it up now with legal. But when that is completed, there are going to be some changes in terms of like somebody who reaches that threshold would have to go on vacation immediately. Everybody has to wear their dosimeters, whether you're working at the airport security, you're working in the hospital.
0: That's the kind of suit?
1: No, it's like a badge.
0: Oh, a badge to identify.
1: Measures the amount of radiation that you were exposed to.
0: Oh, okay.
1: So those have to be sent off like every quarter just to make sure that you're within the limit. So when that test comes back and it says that you're 60, it means you're past, and we're in March, it means you would have passed the occupational load for the entire year.
0: So is there a way to, like, almost want to say discharge the, if there's like any...
1: Inside your system?
0: Yeah.
1: It would come out eventually.
0: Oh, okay. But that's why the vacation is going to be mandatory now. Correct. So that, okay.
1: So you have to get it out of your system. You would pass it out eventually, but radiation would interfere with other things based on the exposure as well.
0: Can it be passed on to like another person?
1: No.
0: Like?
1: No.
0: Okay.
1: But you can buy accumulate over time in you.
0: That's all kind of scary, yeah.
2: But wouldn't it affect you genetically over time?
1: It can affect you genetically, but in two ways. It can affect you to the point where you could have a mutation. It depends on how serious the exposure and the category of the source. Now, as I said, the sources we have here are 4 and 5. But if you're speaking about getting into things like cancer therapy, doing things here that you don't have to go overseas and do anymore, then it would mean that you would have to have a lot of checks and balances in St. Kitts before a company can even sell you a device. So for instance, if somebody wants to do a center that requires a gamma knife to do things like prostate and ovarian cancer and things like that, they would not sell you the device unless the regulatory body, which is Bureau, has the legislation, the training and capacity if anything goes wrong. If I sell you the device and you don't have those checks and balances in place, I am ultimately, as a seller, responsible for anything that is happening in your country. So nobody would want to take on that responsibility. So to absolve themselves, they would ask you that you need permission from the regulatory body.
0: But are we there yet?
1: We are there in terms of permission. Because we have an act. So anybody trying to bring in anything radioactive right now, they ask to provide an import permission, import license. We have the form on our website. You can actually download it, fill it out, upload it back to us. So persons who are bringing in things that we weren't aware of, we become aware of because they need us before they can purchase the item.
0: But do you all have link with customs when it comes to some of these devices? So like, for instance, the gamma knife that you mentioned. Are there any
1: operating? Something like that, will not come unless, that would be category one. That would not come here unless we give the permission, and we do not have any facilities to accommodate something like that in terms of, let's say we take it from them. Where do we store something like that safely? We don't have any underground

0: make sense taking in a category one or two source into the country.
1: And category one here, according to you earlier, is bad.
0: Terrible.
1: Quinn, do you think it is?
2: Well,
0: so we're far off from that, fortunately. We're very far from something like that.
2: It would also mean, as he's saying, that the external company is not going to take any risk because they know they will be liable.
0: Yeah. Right. So you can't get it to buy.
2: Yeah.
0: Unless we give the green light.
1: Man,
0: we can't give the green light because we become responsible for giving you the green light and we do not have the mechanism in place to support if something goes wrong.
1: So while I was thinking the other day, man, we need to really upgrade when it comes to medical tourism and different things and so on. So you're saying that we're far from that in the sense of...
0: Not necessarily. We only need to build a storage facility. I have a staff being trained in Jamaica right now.
1: To deal with that.
0: To monitor radiation safety. And I also have two from Nevis on the same training. So we're going to have...
1: So that's a soon thing then?
0: Both sides of the void. Because we have to prepare for when a decision is made at the government level. So if they say we're going to start that, we have to walk behind the scenes to put the infrastructure in place to make it happen. Because as a bureau, we're responsible for the development of the national quality infrastructure as a whole. Make sure we have the testing, we have the right equipment, the measures, everything in place to support.
2: But also Agard, I mean, in listening to him since he came in, because I am a keen listener, how long have you been doing work in this field? Because listening to you, I realize your jargon tells me that you are versed.
1: Very.
0: Well, at the Bureau, you have to be very versed. Because we do a lot of training. So so my staff is very trained and very competent in the areas in which they work. Everybody is trained, even the right down to the driver is trained. Okay. So we have a responsibility to make sure that we have the competencies on island. Even though we don't have the equipment in some instances, for some items, we supposed to be au fait with various topics. And we're not au fait. We depend on exports from local as well as regional and international to weigh in and provide support for areas that are outside of our remit in terms of capacity. Because if we need something, let's say we need a piece of steel tested, we can't test steel in St. Kitts, but there are other bureaus that can test steel. So that's just a matter of sending the suspected sample off to a lab in Trinidad. And
1: okay, we'll take a break and we'll be back with some of this talk.

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1: Right in my direction.
2: St. Kitts! The countdown is officially on! 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
5: Yeah, well, we're back again. I was just trying to find out during the short break about some of those machines, seeing that he spoke about the Gamma Knife and, you know, how we're not really ready for that yet, but it's work in progress. But at the same time, when it comes to the MRI machine, you say that is quite safe.
6: That's magnetic resonance, so it's just not really
5: magnetic, sure. Yeah. And the CT scan
6: is radiation.
5: What category is it at? You say one is terrible, so that would be like what, two, three?
6: It's a generator, so it's only dangerous when it's turned on, pretty much. The ones that we are concerned about mostly is the one that you can't turn off. They're on all the time. So the nuclear gauges that you heard me spoke about earlier, there's no on and off switch. They're on all the time, which means they're emitting radiation all the time.
5: So where are they stored?
6: They're stored in a case lined with lead, so it protects the immediate environment.
5: So is it stored anywhere close to where we reside? Is it stored in any residential area?
6: Residential, no.
5: Okay.
6: Where they have those gauges stored currently, no. They're not in any residential area.
5: So they're in a secret place, basically.
6: They're under the custody of the owners. But we know we would have checked all the locations, all the areas.
5: How would you know when an owner is about to use one?
6: Well, the regulation that we are developing is going to put certain parameters in place in terms of how that whole system supposed to work and operate.
5: So how many of them you say we have here? Eight.
6: Yes.
5: That's a lot for a small island, don't you think?
6: We have more per capita than any other island in the Caribbean. So which means business is good.
5: But that's what I was just here thinking, like, construction-wise, they keep saying doing bad then.
6: Yeah, we equip, I guess the vendors are a lot more equipped too. Because technically we would have done a lot of tests for a lot of these contractors that would require soil sample testing. So they would take deep core samples from various areas to tell them what the gauge could tell you in minutes. So it would take us weeks to run tests for various parameters, but the gauge now shortens all that by just giving you an answer in minutes.
5: Back to the CT scan briefly.
6: Yes.
5: So the patients and so on who would go for a CT scan, is there a protocol or a way to at least alert the patient to understand that they would be exposed to some radiation?
6: I guess the hospital would have those protocols in place.
5: But the Bureau don't...
6: Our role is to ensure that the radiation is confined to the room in which it's being discharged, to make sure there's no leaking outside of that room, and also there's no leaking into the room where the operator is, because that person would have to be taking a lot of shots, and sometimes on a daily basis, so which means you do not want any issues in terms of occupational load. So that person is operating the device from a secure location where they're not getting any seepage, and we're also ensuring that nothing is seeping into the hallways or the corridors or any other room.
5: Mm-hmm.
6: That is our role, to make sure that the radiation is confined.
5: Okay.
6: And so far, based on what we have seen, that, you know, based on the operations,
5: yeah,
6: as I said, we had one or two issues, but those were cleared up quickly. So we would have verified, and then, you know, operations have resumed.
5: So these are things that maybe the general public may not be fully aware of, because it is not much. Because I've been to the hospital, well, mostly just visiting, but I don't recall ever seeing any signage or anything to speak to any of these sort of radiation issues.
6: Well, I guess it's between the doctor and the patient and the radiologist. They would tell you that this is something that has to be done, because we need a better insight in terms of making a diagnosis or prognosis.
5: No, but what I mean, like, if I'm passing the lab, shouldn't there be some kind of signage to say you're passing a lab here that have radiation inside there or something?
6: But how would you be passing a lab that has it, though? Because you have to be inside the building, though.
5: Yeah, so I'm talking about if I'm going to visit someone in the hospital, and, you know, you have different labs in there for different purposes.
6: Now, the location of where that is not by any of the
5: labs. Oh, it's normally not within...
6: The radiation location is a completely different location to where they have patients and stuff like that. You only go there to take a shot. That's it.
5: Okay.
6: So they have rooms for that, and, you know, when the machines are in use, you know, there's signs posted over the doors that would light up.
5: The red light come out, like the on here.
6: But as I said, our concern is to make sure that the radiation...
5: There's no seepage.
6: Does not leave that room, right.
5: Okay. Well, listeners, I hope that you are listening to this, because, you know, I mean, for those of you know, but I didn't know a lot of these things, so now that we know it. Now, I want to get back to an area earlier. I don't know if I said it on here or off here, but I was talking about a drink that an uncle of mine had, and he ended up in the hospital. And it seemed like the main content was cannabis. And I think that you said there was a recall on some local drinks that were cannabis infused or whatever the case may be.
6: But any item that contains cannabis, we would recall it. Simply because cannabis is not approved for trade in the Federation of St. Kitts and Nevis. If you come into the country with a chocolate right now
5: and
6: that has cannabis in it, customs will take it. Because it's contrary to the laws of the land. Now, at the same time, we are party to WTO, as I mentioned earlier, so we cannot confiscate a chocolate that is coming in, let's say you're bringing in it from the Netherlands. But I'm allowing the local sale of cannabis in country. That is demonstrating that we're trying to protect a cannabis industry here by refusing competition outside. Now, beside all of that, there's no legislation here that says that cannabis can or cannabis items can be sold. The only law on the books that we are aware of is for medical cannabis, and I think based on what I've seen, the Rastafarian community also can use it for as a sacrament. But you have to be registered.
5: What about something like a soap or a cream?
6: It's still a product. Once you bite, it's a problem. There should be any selling of any cannabis products. There's no law that supports sale of cannabis. So we'll have to take it. Now, when you're making products as well, that could be very dangerous, because there are standards
5: I was about to ask you in terms of
6: internationally that I use, and they're also subjected to, like, the EU would have regional standards that they use for cannabis in the states that allow cannabis products. So you have to be guided by pharmaceutical testing, not nutraceutical testing. And what I mean by nutraceutical, it's like you have a tummy ache and your grandmother might say, well, boil some of this busha, eat that, and you're going to feel better. That is what we consider to be a nutraceutical. It's not, it was not scientifically proven. A pharmaceutical now would be something that is tested. So if you look at a cannabis product and you will see, let's say, 5 or 10 milligrams of THC, for instance, and then that would be considered the standard. Or whether you're making a drink, a tea, or let's say a chocolate or a brownie or whatever they have in the European space. Now, you here, if you do not have the equipment or device to measure even the THC levels that you're using, you may be heavily overdosing a customer because your tolerance level is different from somebody else's tolerance level. That is why a standard determines how much of X or Y can go in.
5: How far are we from that?
6: The committee just started, but as I said, we are looking at, based on the legislation, we're only working on a standard for medical cannabis, not recreational cannabis.
5: Well, I'm not. I don't even know what recreational really means sometimes when we talk about cannabis.
6: Smoking for fun.
5: Right, and I don't even know about that, but I'm talking about the products. I'm talking about
6: they're not
5: soaps, cream, drinks,
6: the legislation,
5: some kind of eats.
6: The legislation don't support it. So you shouldn't be selling anything.
5: No, but I'm asking, would we get there?
6: Just like everything else, eventually.
5: But so how far are we?
6: We are guided by what's on the books.
5: What's on the book?
6: If it's not on the books, then we do not consider it.
5: Right.
6: Now, everything we do is based on legislation.
5: Now, in terms of someone selling, well, let's talk about sharing versus selling.
6: Let me give you a perfect example.
5: Okay.
6: Somebody brought a wine to us, cannabis, for assistance with labeling. Couldn't help them. That is a product that is not approved for trade.
5: And would you confiscate the product or would they just go back with it?
6: No, we wouldn't confiscate it because that is not our, but we would not provide the assistance until it's made legal.
5: Once it's on the books.
6: Yes. Because as I said, we are the technical arm for trade. And our modus operandi is testing and verification whether that be labeled at all. So once it does not conform with the legalities or the purview under which we are assigned to operate, then we would not participate. Even though we would know how, based on the laws of the land, we cannot assist you with developing something that is not legal.
7: But I want you to define not participate, because that is kind of vague. Okay, you say you won't confiscate it, but you won't participate. So am I to assume it means that you're not participating then means that it's not going to be able to go any further?
6: You will not be able to get any help from us. But if you reach to the point where it's on the market, then we will issue a recall for it.
5: And then it will be... Okay. Okay.
6: Because you reach to the point of trading now.
7: Yeah, yeah.
5: And upon breaching that recall, we're talking about fines and...
6: There are fines and penalties that are associated with it. Of course, we also have to look at the extenuating circumstances and the environment in which we operate. And because it's an active process, we're just doing the recall and the consumer awareness for now.
5: So in terms of persons, like I was saying about, well, I guess this wouldn't be under anything to do with the Bureau, but I was talking about instead of selling it in a supermarket selling your product, And if you're selling it on your own without any label, you know, it's just word of mouth and someone getting some issues. As I said, an uncle of mine ended up in the hospital just recently.
6: Well, two things. You got to prove that you did buy it from the person, even though it's not a Bureau of Standards matter. You still have to prove that you bought this item from the person. What if the person say, well, I don't recall selling you anything. What is your recourse?
5: Well, not only just prove it, because what I was getting at too with that, even though I had an uncle end up in the hospital base and that, he also said that he had before and he didn't have that reaction. So could it have been something that maybe was a chemical reaction with something else? That
6: standard. You may have you could have had the supply coming from somewhere else.
5: So it may not have
6: different
5: been...
6: different THC concentration.
5: It may not have been consistent in terms of...
6: That is why the standard is important. Standard is the basic measure of quality, so which means if you're using a standard, it's almost like you're using a recipe.
5: Mm-hmm.
6: This is how it is done. Very strict.
5: So in terms of... Because obviously we will be there sometime in the future where stuff would be sold legally and what's not. So what do you see driving that in terms of maybe workshops, some way of educating the entrepreneurs who want to be involved in selling their products?
6: The development of the standard. So how a standard works from our purview, we will put out a call that we're developing a specific standard. So anybody from the public who has an interest would come and we would have that discussion. Now, a standard development process takes sometimes up to an average 2 years. And if it's an emergency, it could take up to 1 year. But that standard have to go through several, when you reach a specific area, you have to put that out for comments. Somebody might change their mind, you may have a change in the legislation. So you cannot rush a standard. You have to wait. So in that aspect, you're able to now bring in persons who smoke, you bring in medical professionals, you bring in persons who are business people, you bring in pharmaceuticals, etc., etc. Those individuals would weigh in terms of, does this make sense or would this apply to our context? Now, the beauty of the Bureau, we have access to all standards globally.
5: Right.
6: So we would have, for this particular situation, we would have gotten some standards from ASTM, and we also got some standards from Bureau of Standards Jamaica. So we now would be able to show those standards to the local committee, and they would look at it and say, okay, we can take this, we can't use that, we can put this with that over here, and then we are the ones who put the process together, but we're not the one who are farming the process. The process has to be informed by who we consider to be experts, users, sellers, persons working around it. And then we will do our due diligence in terms of looking at what the world is doing. And we may provide that information to the committee to help them make an informed choice. But we do not rule or make any decision on the development of a standard, in most instances, a reg that has to be done from civil society.
7: But once the standard has been accepted, then you ensure that it is ongoing.
6: Well, once the standard is accepted, it becomes a national standard. But it is still voluntary. It's not enforced. Now, if there is a section that requires compliance, mandatory compliance, then we will take out of the standard what you call a technical regulation and enforce that section of the standard you must do that, and that.
7: Yeah, that is what I was looking at. Yeah.
6: Right. It's called a technical regulation.
5: Okay.
7: Yeah.
5: And you're saying we are far from that?
6: From the cannabis, but in terms of technical regulations, we have at least, I think we have either 5 or 6 of them currently.
5: Well, I'm specifically talking about the cannabis.
6: We just started a committee.
5: I know, but in terms of years, months.
6: It's going to be at least 2 years.
5: At least 2 years.
6: You
5: just mentioned it takes, but that's the process for that. But
6: generally, a standard being developed anywhere worldwide, that's how long it takes.
5: I guess,
6: as I mentioned, things change during the course of the development. What if a piece of legislation comes out and says, for instance, there will be no more medicinal, but we're going to be focusing on recreational, then you would have to make the adjustment
7: standard. And also, what if, for instance, a regime that is comfortable with a perceived standard at a certain point loses, and then the next regime decides...
5: So you would have to make your adjustments accordingly.
6: Yeah. Correct.
7: Yeah.
6: That's why it takes time, because sometimes people move on, they're no longer in the jobs.
7: Yeah.
6: But it has to be something that is almost like you're slowing it down to make sure that you go over it with a fine-tooth comb.
7: Yeah.
6: And you keep going over it.
5: Yeah.
6: Because sometimes you might hear something once or twice and it doesn't click. But then you hear it a fifth time and you say, hey, wait, why are we using that word instead of that word? What does this really mean? And we've seen that a lot.
5: But is this done for any other thing besides cannabis?
6: Any standard.
5: No, what I mean is, like, you were talking about if somebody brought a wine, for instance, and because it's not on the books and different things.
6: Because the product that it contains is an illegal substance.
5: Right. So, okay, I guess that would kind of answer it still in a way. Because it's an illegal substance. But is it still an illegal substance?
6: Yes, because it contains an illegal product. It contains something that... Okay, let me give you another example. There's this thing that was going around called wild honey.
5: Wild honey.
6: So it's like in a small pack, like a little honey pack. Mm. But it did not disclose... all content. Of the ingredients in that honey pack. So there are two varieties in terms of the active ingredient. Both are prescription drugs. So you have tadalafil and sildenafil. So you have Viagra and Cialis. So let's say we look at the one that contains tadalafil. It contains 0.14 grams of tadalafil, which is Viagra, right? But it's not disclosed on the package. So you taking that would be unaware that this particular item is enclosed in the product. So when we did our checks and it was, verified from us, verified from another entity, we did notice that, yes, you have a prescription drug in this item and it's not disclosed on the label. So we issue a recall. Now, additionally, that same item was banned in the EU, it's banned in England, it's banned in South America, quite a few places, and the Middle East. So sometimes this becomes a dumping ground if we are not vigilant for these products coming into our market. So we had to recall a tea that came here, and we had to recall a honey pack that came here as well, because of the one container, a product that is not approved for trade, the other one was concealing active ingredient, which is a prescription drug, unknown to the user, which can lead to things like dropping blood pressure and things like that. That can be not only deleterious to your health based on your health conditions, but it could be also life-threatening. So it is our responsibility to make sure that you're trading above board and you're not trying to hide anything.
7: We're just about out of time, but I'm going to let you give a parting point. But I want to say that I'm impressed with you, first time meeting you, and listening to some of the questions Agard asked. Some of the questions he asked were questions that were going through my mind, and then he asked them. I say I commend you because in the environment that we have in the Caribbean, oftentimes people come and they sit down in chairs in front of us and they are not versed, and we can tell they are not versed because when we ask question, they jump all over the place and we don't get answers. So we wish to have more people who are versed like you in their fields who can come and represent themselves in ways that we can walk away feeling comfortable.
5: Yeah, Stuart.
6: We're doing our best, and I said, before, and we have a lot of well-trained staff, so quite a few persons could have come here and give you the same delivery. because as I said, it's our business is serious business, and we support a lot of entities, both local, regional, and international, and we support a lot of businesses, we support a lot of medical institutions, and our mandate is very wide. So even though we're not staffed to the level, we're still getting it done. So far without too much complaints, but there are quite a few things that is coming on stream that we hope to execute within the next year or two, like certifying businesses and inspecting, you know, tires and the type of stuff that's coming on stream. So we're trying to take the chunks
7: bit by bit, sizes
6: that we can manage, and I don't overwhelm my
7: That's the way to do it.
5: This was the shortest 2 hours ever, because I still have a whole lot of questions that I would have
7: Invite him back some other time.
6: Yeah, next time, but once we're available, of course.
5: Really,
6: yeah, he'll get someone to come as well.
5: But before you go, would you share again with listeners the website so that they could go and take a look to see what you all have there?
6: So our website is www.sknbs.org, and we also on all social media platforms as well. You can find us on Instagram, Facebook, YouTube. We have a YouTube channel as well that we show a lot of infomercials and how to label, you know, what should be on the labels, different things to look out for. So once you go on our webpage, or our website, you can webpage or the social media pages, you could be going down a rabbit hole all day looking at a lot of different things.
5: Any parting words, anything that you would like to say to the people listening?
6: Well, I would just like to let the people know that you have the informed choice of purchase. So be sure that anytime you're buying or you're trying to purchase anything from the environment, that the establishment is above board and they're following all the rules and regulations that they should.
5: There you have it, people. It was really a good conversation. And like I said, there are many more questions, but these 2 hours just expire in about an hour time. So
6: happens with good conversation.
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4: Prime Minister Drew emphasizes community equity in housing development across St. Kitts. Mia Alexander crowned Culturama 52 Miss Culture Queen 2026. Internationally, Strait of Hormuz negotiations. Iran and Oman close to a deal.
2: Now the details.
4: The nationwide housing drive continues as the government of St. Kitts and Nevis expands their mandate on more affordable housing for citizens under the National Housing Corporation's Renaissance Project in communities across St. Kitts. Program is intended to widen access to safe and affordable homes while placing greater emphasis on construction standards suited to the Caribbean's exposure to severe storms. During the recent media tour with the Prime Minister, the Honorable Dr. Terence Drew, and members of the Federal Cabinet, some of those communities were highlighted. Construction is underway on 12 homes at Gillard Meadows, with the development intended to support residents of St. Christopher II, where land availability and access constraints have complicated housing delivery. The representative for St. Christopher II, the Honorable Marsha Henderson, gave an update during the tour.
5: We are about 80% completed. We just need to have the cupboards, most of them, about 80 to 90% completed. We just need to make sure that the cupboards are installed, the tiling is completed. And then I'm told by the corporation that we're going to clean up the site and they're going to be ready for distribution for the residents of Central Bass.
6: Right.
5: We're going to have 12 new homeowners, Prime Minister. Here in Central
4: Bastia,
5: international
4: Otley's has emerged as one of the principal showcases of the housing initiative, with the development reported to be approximately 80% completed. Housing developments were presented alongside projects in healthcare, water security, education, and heritage tourism. In St. Peter's Parish, these Stapleton residences are being developed to provide affordable housing for local families. Officials recently toured the ongoing housing development at Stapleton, where 19 houses are under construction. Housing projects are ongoing in several communities across the island, including Otley's, Racecourse, Newton Ground, Harry Phipps, Stapleton, Gillard's, and Sandy Point, underscoring the government's commitment to equitable housing development extends to every constituency, according to the Prime Minister.
6: We're going to have more development. People are given access to land where they're going to build their own houses under the special land initiative, which has the reduced interest rate and support. So this is just part of the housing solution that we have. So we just decided to stop here. We have these constructed in all throughout the country, and we do them by waves. But we want to make sure that one constituency does not get everything. So when one constituency, we make one round, then we make a next round at every constituency.
4: The Prime Minister said construction is happening on privately owned land as well as government community developments.
6: Point, we're building on private land as well. You are seeing just the cluster, but NHC is building much more homes on people's private land that are not in cluster, because a lot of the land has been given out in the flat areas of St. Kitts. We have been tremendous difficulty finding land for clusters like these. So that is why we are building most of the homes on individual lots, so you will not see cluster. So even though we say we are building these, most of the actual homes are actually being built on people's private lot. I can say that too. So this is part and parcel of just a whole housing program.
4: The government has tied the housing program to stronger building specifications. New National Housing Corporation homes are being constructed with 8-inch concrete blocks, steel reinforcement, and heavy concrete roofs, measures officials say. are intended to improve resistance to extreme weather, including Category 5 hurricanes. The concrete roof design also leaves room for homeowners to add another level in the future. That feature links immediate housing delivery with the possibility of gradual household expansion as families' needs and resources change.
6: So you have your private plot, and NHC will build your house according to the NHC plan. Yeah, because it makes it easier for NHC, the procurement process, the building process, so we can build many homes in a short period of time.
4: Prime Minister Zhu said the pace of building has become sufficiently intense to place temporary pressure on local concrete producers, which are working to keep up with demand from multiple housing sites. The construction activity is also supporting local contractors, tradespeople, and suppliers involved in trucking, steel block making, carpentry, plumbing, and electrical work. Mia Alexander has been crowned the Miss Culture Queen 2026 at the conclusion of the Nevis Culturama 52 celebrations. Representing the Caribbean's greatest summer lime, Alexander triumphed over a field of four other talented ambassadors to secure the prestigious title. In a night defined by grace and cultural pride, Mia Alexander was officially crowned the Bank of Nevis Miss Culture Queen 2026. Alexander, who was sponsored by the Caribbean Lottery, also secured individual awards for Best Ambassadorial Speech and Wear. Her victory marks a significant highlight of the Nevis Culturama 52 Festival, which celebrates the island's rich heritage and the emancipation of enslaved individuals. The competition featured five high-caliber delegates who underwent months of preparation, including a yoga retreat and intensive training. The final results for the pageant were as follows. Mia Alexander with 1,099 points, first runner-up Tariana Maynard with 933 points, and second runner-up Kalida Smithen with 911 points. This year's festival, themed Our Heritage, Proud and True, Culturama 52, also saw successes in other major competitions. In the Calypso Arena, Cairo won the 2026 CDC Senior Caiso Monarch title. Empress Lyric was named the first runner-up, while Mighty Hollywood secured the second runner-up position. Additionally, Owali Rhythms claimed the 2026 National Bank Panorama Crown during the festivities on July 30th, 2026. While Alexander took the local crown, the regional Miss Caribbean Culture Queen 2026 title went to Zane Frederick of Antigua and Barbuda. Frederick's victory was historic as she became the first Antiguan to win the title, securing 1,425 points and winning awards for Best Talent and Best Evening Gown. Treasure Didier of St. Kitts was named the first runner-up in the regional contest held during the same festival cycle.
2: In regional news,
3: Dominica announces reduction in income tax. The Dominica government says it will introduce a flat 10% personal income tax rate from January 1, 2027, replacing the current 15%, 25%, and 35% tax brackets in what Finance Minister Dr. Irvin McIntyre called the largest personal income tax reduction in the country's history. Presenting the EC $1.125 billion budget for the period 2026 to 27, McIntyre said individuals earning 30,000 EC or less annually will remain exempt from income tax. The minister said the reform will reduce the tax burden on workers, increase disposable income, and simplify the tax system. He noted the government has steadily lowered income taxes since 2000, while raising the tax-free threshold from EC $12,000 to EC $30,000. McIntyre said the changes will allow workers and families to keep more of their earnings for household expenses, savings, education, investments, and debt repayment while supporting broader economic growth. St. Vincent and the Grenadines Prime Minister Dr. Godwin Friday says his government is rolling out measures to ease the rising cost of living, with reducing electricity costs a top priority. Speaking on NBC Radio, Friday said his administration has removed taxes on fuel used for electricity generation and required state-owned Vinlec to absorb part of rising fuel costs instead of passing them entirely to customers. He said the utility absorbed more than $730,000 in July, helping to keep electricity surcharges lower than they otherwise would have been. Friday also urged VINLEC to show greater flexibility with customers struggling to pay their bills, while stressing that long-term relief will come through greater investment in renewable energy. Cuba's state electricity operator said Tuesday that the power grid across the country had been reconnected after a 36-hour nationwide blackout. Authorities had struggled to get generation facilities and connectors back online, prompting frustration among Cubans who have suffered 6 island-wide blackouts this year on top of constant localized power cuts. The embattled communist nation of more than 9 million people is struggling to keep the lights on due to cracking infrastructure and a biting U.S. energy blockade. Most Cubans now have power only for a few hours a day at best, making normal life impossible. A group of Republican and Democratic U.S. senators on Tuesday called for elections in Venezuela, 7 months after President Donald Trump's administration removed then-President Nicolas Maduro and installed his vice president as acting. Republican Senator Ted Cruz of Texas and Democratic Senator Jeanne Shaheen of New Hampshire introduced a resolution reaffirming U.S. support for elections in Venezuela, calling for the release of political prisoners and saying that anyone, including senior government figures, should be punished if they are responsible for harming anyone seeking public office. The bipartisan resolution comes amid increased frustration over what critics see as the Trump administration's failure to effect real change in Venezuela by pushing Venezuela's government, now led by acting President Delcy Rodriguez, toward free and fair elections. Talks between Venezuela's interim government and a fraction of the opposition are set to begin in the coming days, but without Maria Corina Machado, the country's most popular opposition leader. Jamaica's parliamentary opposition is calling for the government to explain why Jamaica did not publicly co-sponsor a landmark United Nations resolution on reparatory justice, despite voting in favor of it. The call comes as Ghanaian President John Dramani Mahama visits the country for the Emancipation and Independence celebrations. Dr. Angela Brown Burke, chairperson of the People's National Party, says Jamaicans deserve a full account of the country's role in the March 2026 resolution, which recognized the transatlantic slave trade and chattel slavery as the gravest crime against humanity. Dr. Brown Burke says the concern surrounds Jamaica's standing and leadership in the global reparation movement, noting that it is the first Caribbean country to establish a national council on reparations and a nation that has consistently championed reparatory justice through CARICOM and other international forums.
2: We now bring you these international reports.
7: A senior Iranian diplomat has told Al Jazeera that a deal with Oman on reopening the Strait of Hormuz could be reached as early as Wednesday or Thursday. He said, in the negotiations with Oman, only one or two issues remain unresolved, and they do not appear to be particularly complex. Provided there is no malign interference by other parties, an agreement could be reached as early as today or tomorrow. Now, for now, traffic through the strait is severely limited. According to the maritime analytics firm Kepler, only 8 vessels transited the Strait of Hormuz on Tuesday. Before the war, nearly 140 ships passed through every day. Al Jazeera's Tohir Asadi is joining us now from Tehran. So diplomatic sources telling Al Jazeera only one or two issues left between Iran and Oman. Tell us what you know.
8: Well, this is something that we have been hearing from Iranian sources over the past few days, specifically from Abbas Araghchi, the foreign minister of the country, talking about good progress being made when it comes to the talks between Iran and Oman. But speaking of the latest, I had the chance to talk to one of the high-ranking officials at the Ministry of Foreign Affairs, according to whom I can say that they are saying in the negotiation with the Omani side, as you mentioned, only one or two issues are remaining unresolved, and he also continued to say that they don't appear to be that much complicated. And also he said that provided that there is no malign interference by other parties, an agreement could be within reach as early as today or tomorrow. And also, speaking of the situation at the Strait of Hormuz, we had almost similar statement that we have been hearing from the Iranian side. They are saying that the Strait of Hormuz is not closed due to disagreements between Omani and Iranian sides. side, but due to the American actions in the region. And on that, he said, a closure or reopening of the strait will depend upon any action by the United States that are deemed to violate international law. Also, we know that earlier we've got some reports about potential trip by Iranian Foreign Minister Abbas Araghchi to Islamabad, and that is critically important because if a deal is reached at the end of the day between Iranian and Omani side, potentially that could pave the way for the revival of the talks between Iran and the United States. However, up until this moment, according to what we hear from diplomatic sources, such a trip has not been scheduled for the Iranian Foreign Minister Abbas Araghchi to pay a visit to Islamabad.
9: I'll speak to Wolfgang Puste, who's a security policy and defense analyst. He's also a former defense attaché for Austria, joining us from Vienna. Thanks so much for your time. So as you heard our correspondent in Iran saying, there are reports that seem to suggest that Washington, Iran, and Oman may be nearing an agreement on the Strait of Hormuz. Do you think a deal is genuinely within reach, or is it too early to say? And of course, with the strait remaining a critical flashpoint, how do you assess the risk of renewed escalation?
10: It is certainly too early to say if they will come to an agreement today or tomorrow, but it might very well be the case. What they are doing right now is working on a clarification on some points of the very vague memorandum of understanding, which has actually contributed to the renewed outbreak of violence. If the agreement between Tehran and Oman recognizes that there is no obligation for tolls, there is only the possibility to charge some fees for maritime services and maybe for environmental protection, this might very well be accepted by the Americans. If they impose tolls or a high amount of fees, which is clearly against the UN Convention of the Law of the Sea, the Americans would certainly reject this. This is also not only because of the situation at the Strait of Hormuz, because this might also be used as a precedent for other maritime choke points. And this is what the Americans certainly do not want to see.
9: Well, look, I mean, speaking of the Americans, and Trump himself has been sending a series of messages that at times appear contradictory, right? On the one hand, he threatens massive strikes if Tehran doesn't reach an agreement. And then he cites progress in talks. Do you see all of this as a deliberate move to create confusion, or what's going on here?
10: Tareen, you're perfectly right. This is probably part of the American information warfare against Iran. President Trump talks to three different audiences. He's talking first and foremost to his, or to the Republican voters back home. For them, he wants to be the strong man. This is the reason for his strong announcements of strikes and so on, and of successful deals. He is talking to the international audience, to us, to show that he is working on this. And probably right now, most important, he is talking to the Iranians. And for them, he wants to intensify the so-called fog of war. He wants to keep them in uncertainty about his next moves. So for us, it's important not to take each and any statement of the President of the United States literally, but to assess the context.
9: And you've argued that economic pressure remains Washington's most effective tool.

0: against Iran and that sanctions are costing Iran an estimated $200 to $250 million a day in lost oil revenue. So going by that, if sanctions are indeed inflicting significant economic costs, is there any evidence that they're actually changing Tehran's strategic calculations right now?
1: I guess this is the case, because as I've heard, the Iranians are pushing very hard that in any kind of agreement with the United States, they will be allowed to export oil once again. This is for their economy of critical importance. As you have correctly explained, they're losing about up to $250 million per day. And this is quite a lot of money, keeping in mind that the Iranian annual GDP last year was just about $360 billion. And they are losing more than about 7.5 million, billion per month. So this is certainly the sharpest sword. And it needs to be seen if, after there is an eventual agreement between Iran and Oman about the Strait of Hormuz, that is accepted, also that can be accepted also by the United States and the other major global economic shipping powers, then we need to see how this is transmitted into an overall agreement to solve the conflict. An opening of the Strait of Hormuz is certainly an important step, but it doesn't solve the overall conflict.
0: Look, but if this conflict does continue, which side is a better place to sustain the pressure? And what do you think success looks like for each side?
1: Actually, what we see right now is a clash of wills, a clear clash of wills. Will Iran be able to withstand the American sanctions and especially the blockade long enough until President Trump loses his interest or needs to give up his campaign against Iran for any other reasons? Possibly because he loses the support of Congress, or maybe the right word is not support, let's say the acceptance or tolerance of Congress for his war. So we will see who has the longer breath, who is longer to sustain his position. How might a success for Iran look like? A success for Iran would look like that they are able to continue with their nuclear program, which is certainly for them a key element to dominate the Middle East and also to threaten Israel, and if they're able to continue their control over the Strait of Hormuz, and as they intend to do, to exert some tolls from all the ships passing through. What would be a success for the United States? Some say if the Strait of Hormuz, this is already a success. I doubt it, because the Strait of Hormuz was already open before this war started. So a real success for the United States would not be only an open Strait of Hormuz, but would be some kind of verifiable termination of Iran's nuclear program. But I would say this is not yet on the horizon.
2: In what's being described as one of the deadliest assaults on Kyiv this year, Ukrainian officials say at least 17 people have been killed. The capital and the surrounding area came under sustained attack with a wave of Russian missiles and drones. Another 27 people were injured. The mayor of Kyiv, Vitaly Klitschko, says a warehouse was destroyed near the city centre. Witnesses reported explosions in the early hours of Wednesday after Ukraine's Air Force detected several incoming missiles. Both Ukraine and Russia have increased their long-range attacks in recent weeks as they target each other's infrastructure. While in Russia's Tula region, a logistics hub of the Russian online retailer Wildberries caught fire after a Ukrainian drone attack. Wildberries has seen more than a dozen of its facilities damaged in drone attacks recently. Our Ukraine correspondent Dan Johnson sent this update.
3: Ukraine's Air Force says 28 Russian ballistic missiles were detected in a wave that started just after midnight. The air raid sirens sounded, but there wasn't much time for people to take shelter because those ballistic missiles arrive so quickly, and they were not able to intercept any of them. It's not clear whether they tried and failed or whether they simply have no air defense missile interceptors left. President Zelensky has once again appealed for the supply of those Patriot missile interceptors to increase. He's been pleading repeatedly for more of those air defense missile interceptors, and he said that if they had been available last night, lives could have been saved. He's also called for further tougher sanctions on Russia to limit its ballistic missile capacity, because it was clear last night that Russia still is able to inflict damage and destruction right at the heart of the Ukrainian capital. We know that some postal and distribution warehouses

0: in a cost this morning.
1: President Zelensky has shared a video on social media of what appears to be a drone hunting down a man in southern Ukraine, saying it showed an instance of Russian safari attacks against civilians. The man escaped with multiple shrapnel wounds and concussion. The UN is warning of an alarming rise in civilian attacks in the war. Our diplomatic correspondent Paul Adams reports from Kyiv.
2: This is the moment a drone chases a Ukrainian vegetable seller in Kherson. The video was shared by Ukraine's President Zelensky, and a warning, what you're about to see is distressing. The man's name is Yuri. He says he was setting up his stall when the drone arrived and started chasing him. He says he even showed his vegetables to the drone to prove there was no reason to attack him. The drone hit his vehicle. Amazingly, he survived, and Yuri was left with shrapnel wounds. This is one of the most graphic examples of what Ukrainians call the human safari, where civilians, not soldiers, are tracked down and attacked by drones piloted from Russian positions across the river. People in Kherson have been living with this threat ever since the city was liberated at the end of 2022. The incident has been described as a barbaric war crime by Ukraine's foreign minister. President Zelensky said the world needed to see how Russian soldiers enjoyed killing and tormenting people.
1: So we can still see the smoke rising after the attacks that happened in the early hours of the morning and overnight in Kyiv, Russia's attacks on Ukraine. At least 17 people are known to have been killed in these attacks. This is one scene. At least 8 people were killed at a railway station in Brovary outside Kyiv. There were 3 people killed at a Nova Poshta postal service hub inside Kyiv itself. And as well as the railway station in Brovary, there has been a warehouse belonging to a major electronics retailer destroyed as well, Rozetka, just outside Kyiv, and a food warehouse. So really devastating strikes by Russia on Ukraine. That is one aftermath with smoke still rising.
3: At the U.S. Embassy in Rome, this week's negotiations between Lebanese government and Israeli diplomats and military officers are about expanding the so-called Pilot Zone project, where Israel hands over control of areas to the Lebanese military. But even before they began, the U.S. mediator and Israeli officials made clear there would be no further Israeli withdrawals from southern Lebanon until there's a clear and workable process. The Israeli military has withdrawn from one village, Zawtar al-Gharbiye, since the agreement was signed in June. Israel now wants a verification mechanism to make sure the Lebanese army prevents Hezbollah's return. Negotiators are trying to agree on a third party to implement it. Lebanon says Israel's commitment to leave will be tested when pilot zones are chosen in areas under its occupation. The Israeli army has entrenched its military presence in more than 60 villages, but it controls more territory than it actually occupies. Nabati al-Fawa, for example, is among the frontline villages that are no-go areas. Every now and then, the Israeli military targets it to keep people away. In the nearby village of Fartibnit, the Israeli army continues to demolish people's homes. This area is still very much a front line, and that is because of a strategic hill, which is less than a kilometer from here, that overlooks the city of Nabatiye. The Ali al-Tahir Ridge is where the Israeli military believes Hezbollah has underground military facilities. It considers it part of its so-called buffer zone, even though it remains under Hezbollah's control. For Israel, the test is whether the Lebanese army can enter, search, and remove any Hezbollah military asset. If not, the Israeli army may choose to control the Ali Tahir Hill by itself. It is a main stumbling block before further Israeli withdrawals can happen. Hezbollah is not a party to the agreement between Lebanon and Israel. It has said it is ready to pull back from areas south of the Litani River in line with previous ceasefire agreements. The Ali al-Tahir Ridge, like the Nabatiye area, is north of that military boundary. It's a stalemate that can reignite a conflict that's not over. Zana Khudr Al Jazeera, Nabatiye, southern Lebanon.
4: 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The headlines?
0: Prime Minister Drew emphasizes community equity in housing development across St. Kitts. Mia Alexander crowned Culturama 52 Miss Culture Queen 2026. Internationally, Strait of Hormuz negotiations, Iran and Oman close to a deal.
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1: We regret to announce the passing of Charles Wilkin of Earl Mourne, Bastyr, St. Kitts, who passed away on July 25, 2026, at the age of 77. Left to mourn are his wife, Sherman Wilkin, children, Garth Wilkin and Chazette Adams, daughter-in-law, Cherise Wilkin, son-in-law, Antoine Adams, grandchildren, Gabrielle and Luke Wilkin and Mayor Adams, twin sister, Maureen Wilkin, and sisters, Lynn Hawley, Elizabeth Kelsick, Christine Kelsick Hartman, Margot McLeod, Sophia Kelsick Plum, and Charlene Wilkin Zephrin, brothers, Ron and Mark Wilkin, stepmother, Gloria Wilkin, close cousins, Yvonne and Douglas Brooks, Gillian and Richard Skerritt, Arthur Sharp and Lorraine Wilkin, several nieces and nephews, many other relatives and friends, and management and staff of Kelsick, Wilkin and Ferdinand. The funeral service for the late Charles Wilkin will be held on Friday, August 7th, 2026, at the Co-Cathedral of the Immaculate Conception, beginning at 10 a.m. The service will conclude at the church. To the bereaved family, we offer our deepest sympathy. May his soul rest in peace.

0: ever hear Earthquake call and say, "Hello, Miss Lee, yes, it's me, Earthquake, I come in Tuesday around 10? No, sir. Earthquake does arrive unannounced, and when it come, it shake all sense and sensibility out of we. Remain calm, stay inside, and do the DCH. Drop, hover, hold on. 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

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Different DJs, different vibes, one experience. Daylight, music, energy. 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

0: ever hear Earthquake call and say, "Hello, Miss Lee, yes, it's me, Earthquake, I come in Tuesday around 10? No, sir. Earthquake does arrive unannounced, and when it come, it shake all sense and sensibility out of we. Remain calm, stay inside, and do the DCH. Drop, cover, hold on. Once the shaking starts, you know it's Earthquake. Make a quick move to a safe place. Don't run to the door, we are in the exit. Stairs might broke up or full of people. Elevator, avoid that, because you might get in and poof, power gone, and you're stuck in that box without ear. Take cover under a strong table or a bed, or crouch against an inside wall or in a corner, and cover your face and your head with your arms. 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Last thing, nobody run outside and ask, "You feel it, you feel it?" Remain calm, stay indoors until all the shaking stop, and do the DCH, drop, cover, hold on.
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0: ever hear Earthquake call and say, "Hello, Miss Lee, yes, it's me, Earthquake, I come in Tuesday around 10. No, sir. Earthquake does arrive unannounced, and when it come, it shake all sense and sensibility out of we. Remain calm, stay inside, and do the DCH. Drop, hover, hold on. Once the shaking starts, you know it's Earthquake. Make a quick move to a safe place. Don't run to the door, we are in the exit. Stairs might broke up or full of people. Elevator, avoid that, because you might get in and poof, power gone, and you're stuck in that box without air. Take cover under a strong table or a bed, or crouch against an inside wall or in a corner, and cover your face and your head with your arms. 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Last thing, nobody run outside and ask, "You feel it, you feel it?" Remain calm, stay indoors until all the shaking stop, and do the DCH, drop, cover, hold on.
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1: 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No, sir. Earthquake does arrive unannounced, and when it come, it shake all sense and sensibility out of we. 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

0: ever hear Earthquake call and say, "Hello, Miss Lee, yes, it's me, Earthquake, I come in Tuesday around 10. No, sir. Earthquake does arrive unannounced, and when it come, it shake all sense and sensibility out of we. Remain calm, stay inside, and do the DCH. Drop, hover, hold on. Once the shaking starts, you know it's Earthquake. Make a quick move to a safe place. Don't run to the door, we are in the exit. Stairs might broke up or full of people. Elevator, avoid that, because you might get in and poof, power gone, and you're stuck in that box without air. Take cover under a strong table or a bed, or crouch against an inside wall or in a corner, and cover your face and your head with your arms. Remember, DCH, drop, cover, hold on. Glass windows and doors, outside walls and doors, in an earthquake, bad news. 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Last thing, nobody run outside and ask, "You feel it, you feel it?" Remain calm, stay indoors until all the shaking stop, and do the DCH, drop, cover, hold on.
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0: never hear Earthquake call and say, "Hello, Miss Lee, yes, it's me, Earthquake, I come in Tuesday around 10. No, sir. Earthquake does arrive unannounced, and when it come, it shake all sense and sensibility out of we. Remain calm, stay inside, and do the DCH. Drop, hover, hold on. Once the shaking starts, you know it's Earthquake. Make a quick move to a safe place. Don't run to the door, we are in the exit. Stairs might broke up or full of people. Elevator, avoid that, because you might get in and poof, power gone, and you're stuck in that box without air. Take cover under a strong table or a bed, or crouch against an inside wall or in a corner, and cover your face and your head with your arms. Remember, DCH, drop, cover, hold on. Glass windows and doors, outside walls and doors in an earthquake, bad news. Take care of yourself. Most injuries during earthquakes happen when something drop and hit people entering or exiting a building. Last thing, nobody run outside and ask, "You feel it, you feel it?" Remain calm, stay indoors until all the shaking stop, and do the DCH, drop, cover, hold on.
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0: Do you want to know what's happening in sport? 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
1: You ever hear Earthquake call and say, "Hello, Miss Lee, yes, it's me, Earthquake, I come in Tuesday around 10? No, sir. Earthquake does arrive unannounced, and when it come, it shake all sense and sensibility out of we. Remain calm, stay inside, and do the DCH. Drop, hover, hold on. Once the shaking starts, you know it's Earthquake. Make a quick move to a safe place. 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Stairs might broke up or full of people. Elevator, avoid that, because you might get in and poof, power gone, and you're stuck in that box without air. 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Remain calm, stay indoors until all the shaking stop, and do the DCH, drop, cover, hold on.
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1: You ever hear Earthquake call and say,
2: "Hello, Miss Lee, yes, it's me, Earthquake. I come in Tuesday around 10.
1: No, sir. Earthquake does arrive unannounced, and when it come, it shake all sense and sensibility out of we. Remain calm, stay inside, and do the DCH. Drop, hover, hold on. 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Make a quick move to a safe place. 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Stairs might broke up or full of people. Elevator, avoid that, because you might get in and poof, power gone, and you're stuck in that box without air. 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

0: shining. 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
2: 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No, sir. Earthquake does arrive unannounced, and when it come, it shake all sense and sensibility out of we. Remain calm, stay inside, and do the DCH. 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

0: you ever hear Earthquake call and say, "Hello, Miss Lee, yes, it's me, Earthquake, I come in Tuesday around 10? No, sir. Earthquake does arrive unannounced, and when it come, it shake all sense and sensibility out of we. Remain calm, stay inside, and do the DCH. Drop, hover, hold on. Once the shaking starts, you know it's Earthquake. Make a quick move to a safe place. Don't run to the door, we are in the exit. Stairs might broke up or full of people. Elevator, avoid that, because you might get in and poof, power gone, and you're stuck in that box without air. Take cover under a strong table or a bed, or crouch against an inside wall or in a corner, and cover your face and your head with your arms. 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Last thing, don't want to run outside and ask, "You feel it, you feel it?" Remain calm, stay indoors until all the shaking stop, and do the DCH, drop, cover, hold on.
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1: You ever hear Earthquake call and say, "Hello, Miss Lee, yes, it's me, Earthquake, I come in Tuesday around 10? No, sir. Earthquake does arrive unannounced, and when it come, it shake all sense and sensibility out of we. Remain calm, stay inside, and do the DCH. Drop, hover, hold on. 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Stairs might break up or full of people. Elevator, avoid that, because you might get in and poof, power gone, and you're stuck in that box without air. 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Remain calm, stay indoors until all the shaking stop, and do the DCH, drop, cover, hold on.
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0: ever hear Earthquake call and say, "Hello, Miss Lee, yes, it's me, Earthquake, I come in Tuesday around 10? No, sir. Earthquake does arrive unannounced, and when it come, it shake all sense and sensibility out of we. Remain calm, stay inside, and do the DCH. Drop, hover, hold on. 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Don't run to the door, we are in the exit. Stairs might break up or full of people. Elevator, avoid that, because you might get in and poof, power gone, and you're stuck in that box without air. Take cover under a strong table or a bed, or crouch against an inside wall or in a corner, and cover your face and your head with your arms. 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Last thing, nobody run outside and ask, "You feel it, you feel it?" Remain calm, stay indoors until all the shaking stop, and do the DCH, drop, hover, hold on.
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I wouldn't give it up for all the money in the world. 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
1: You ever hear Earthquake call and say, "Hello, Miss Lee, yes, it's me, Earthquake, I come in Tuesday around 10? No, sir. Earthquake does arrive unannounced, and when it come, it shake all sense and sensibility out of we. Remain calm, stay inside, and do the DCH. Drop, hover, hold on. 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

0: ever hear Earthquake call and say, "Hello, Miss Lee, yes, it's me, Earthquake, I come in Tuesday around 10. No, sir. Earthquake does arrive unannounced, and when it come, it shake all sense and sensibility out of we. Remain calm, stay inside, and do the DCH. Drop, hover, hold on. 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Elevator, avoid that, because you might get in and poof, power gone, and you're stuck in that box without ear. 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
1: You ever hear Earthquake call and say, "Hello, Miss Lee, yes, it's me, Earthquake, I come in Tuesday around 10? No, sir. 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Remain calm, stay inside, and do the DCH. 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
1: You ever hear Earthquake call and say, "Hello, Miss Lee, yes, it's me, Earthquake, I come in Tuesday around 10? No, sir. Earthquake does arrive unannounced, and when it come, it shake all sense and sensibility out of we. Remain calm, stay inside, and do the DCH. Drop, hover, hold on. 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
2: 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The countdown is officially on! 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
1: You ever hear Earthquake call and say, "Hello, Miss Lee, yes, it's me, Earthquake, I come in Tuesday around 10? No, sir. Earthquake does arrive unannounced, and when it come, it shake all sense and sensibility out of we. Remain calm, stay inside, and do the DCH. 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

0: ever hear Earthquake call and say, "Hello, Miss Lee, yes, it's me, Earthquake, I come in Tuesday around 10? No, sir. Earthquake does arrive unannounced, and when it come, it shake all sense and sensibility out of we. Remain calm, stay inside, and do the DCH. Drop, cover, hold on. Once the shaking starts, you know it's Earthquake. Make a quick move to a safe place. Don't run to the door, we are in the exit. Stairs might broke up or full of people. Elevator, avoid that, because you might get in and poof, power gone, and you're stuck in that box without air. Take cover under a strong table or a bed, or crouch against an inside wall or in a corner, and cover your face and your head with your arms. 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Last thing, nobody run outside and ask, "You feel it, you feel it?" Remain calm, stay indoors until all the shaking stop, and do the DCH, drop, cover, hold on.
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1: CBI expert emphasizes importance of connectivity for program, questions EU security risk concerns. Prime Minister Drew emphasizes community equity in housing development across St. Kitts. Mia Alexander crowned Culturama 52 Miss Culture Queen 2026. Internationally, Strait of Hormuz negotiations, Iran and Oman close to a deal.
0: Now, the details.
1: Tatiana Montine, founder and CEO of Global Freedom Capital, in an interview with the Citizenship by Investment Unit, explains why meaningful connections are central to the success of citizenship by investment programs.
2: In today's world, with so much is going on in the world, these events are high necessity events, especially when I see the real investors who actually invested in the passports of St. Kitts and Nevis are here. They're praising the country. Some of them actually moved to the country, and that always makes me happy.
1: At the Investment Gateway Summit 2026 in St. Kitts and Nevis, the founder and CEO of Global Freedom Capital stated that connectivity and a genuine emotional bond between investors and host countries are the keys to long-term success in the programs.
2: In fact, I think it is important for all the stakeholders.
3: Absolutely.
2: It is important for the country, it is important for country's citizens, and it is important for the investors and their future generations. I always encourage the investors, our clients, to first go and visit the country.
3: Yeah.
2: To build that emotional connection. It is not my first time in St. Kitts and Nevis, but I remember the first time when I came here, I was just so much impressed by the people of the country, by the country itself. It's amazing. I would say it's a paradise that certainly needs some support from the investors.
3: Absolutely.
2: Because there are areas that needs to be still developed.
3: Yes.
2: But these countries can be, we together with the investors can help support the countries and build even better paradise for St. Kitts and Nevis and the people.
1: Her remarks directly conflict with the European Union's aggressive policy shift by defending the legitimacy of citizenship by investment programs as vital, heavily vetted economic tools. The EU now views the mere operation of these programs as an inherent non-negotiable security risk. The European Union, under European Commissioner for Internal Affairs and Migration Magnus Brenna, issued formal ultimatums to five Eastern Caribbean nations, Antigua and Barbuda, Dominica, Grenada, St. Kitts and Nevis, and St. Lucia, to phase out their CBI programs by June 1st, 2028, or face the revocation of their Schengen visa-free access. Montian advocates that the investment migration industry can achieve continuous improvement through enhanced regulatory oversight, transparent governance, and multi-layered background checks. Under its revised visa suspension mechanism, the European Commission explicitly states that the operation of a CBI scheme, regardless of how well it is managed, constitutes a self-standing ground for suspension of visa-free access. The EU is no longer interested in regulatory reforms. It demands total discontinuation. Acting as an outspoken defender of CBI frameworks, she intends to challenge the European Commission's strict stance by scrutinizing the depth of the EU's own background checks.
2: I'm a big proponent and defender of the programs.
3: Thank you.
2: And with whole European Commission being on top of the programs, I want to ask European Commission what kind of due diligence they do for the refugees who are entering the EU.
1: She notes that CBI programs enforce meticulous multi-tiered vetting on applicants, making them highly secure compared to other global migration channels. The EU treats CBI programs as a backdoor into Europe for wealthy individuals from high-risk or sanctioned jurisdictions, example China, Russia, Syria, Iran, and Nigeria. The EU views the sheer scale of the Caribbean industry as an unmanageable loophole in European border security. Montian stresses that these programs are foundational to small island economies. Shutting them down would devastate local infrastructure funding, school development, and community growth.
2: It would be a very modern word that it uses now on every social media platform and on every United Nations sessions. It's called connectivity.
3: Nice.
2: We are all connectors. Yes. So we are all participants of the big chain. And as the speakers from the bank said, people need to talk.
3: Of course.
2: And sometimes you call the bank and you talk to the AI, and the person will never be happy with the AI. And this human connection is amazing. That's what we experience here in the summit. And we are here to connect investors to the country. So that's connectivity.
1: The EU prioritizes its internal security and European values over external economic dependencies, following rulings from the European Court of Justice that banned domestic golden passport schemes within Europe. Brussels is systematically extending this prohibition to external partner nations. The nationwide housing drive continues as the government of St. Kitts and Nevis expands their mandate on more affordable housing for citizens under the National Housing Corporation's Renaissance Project in communities across St. Kitts. The program is intended to widen access to safe and affordable homes while placing greater emphasis on construction standards suited to the Caribbean's exposure to severe storms. During the recent media tour with the Prime Minister, the Honorable Dr. Terence Drew, and members of the federal cabinet, some of those communities were highlighted. Construction is underway on 12 homes at Gillard Meadows, with the development intended to support residents of St. Christopher II, where land availability and access constraints have complicated housing delivery. The representative for St. Christopher II, the Honorable Marsha Henderson, gave an update during the tour.
4: We have about 80% completed. We just need to have the cupboards, most of them, about 80 to 90% completed. We just need to make sure that the cupboards are installed, the tiling is completed, and then I'm told by the corporation that we're going to clean up the site, and they're going to be ready for distribution for the residents of Central Bass.
5: Right.
4: We're going to have 12 new homeowners, Prime Minister, here in Central Bass, in the National Housing.
1: Otley's has emerged as one of the principal showcases of the housing initiative, with the development reported to be approximately 80% completed. Housing developments were presented alongside projects in healthcare, water security, education, and heritage tourism. In St. Peter's Parish, the Stapleton residences are being developed to provide affordable housing for local families. Officials recently toured the ongoing housing development at Stapleton, where 19 houses are under construction. Housing projects are ongoing in several communities across the island, including Otley's, Racecourse, Newton Ground, Harry Phipps, Stapleton, Gillard's, and Sandy Point, underscoring the government's commitment to equitable housing development extends to every constituency, according to the Prime Minister.
5: We're going to have more development. People are given access to land where they're going to build their own houses under the special land initiative, which has the reduced interest rate and so forth. So this is just part of the housing solution that we have. So we just decided to stop here. We have these constructed in all throughout the country, and we do them by waves. But we want to make sure that one constituency does not get everything. So when one constituency, we make one round, then we make another round at every constituency.
1: The Prime Minister said construction is happening on privately owned land as well as government community developments.
5: Point, we're building on private land as well. You are seeing just the cluster, but NHC is building much more homes on people's private land that are not in cluster, because a lot of the land has been given out in the flat areas of St. Kitts. We have been tremendous difficulty finding land for clusters like these. So that is why we are building most of the homes on individual lots. So you will not see cluster. So even though we say we are building these, most of the actual homes are actually being built on people's private lot. I can say that too. So this is part and parcel of just a whole housing program.
1: The government has tied the housing program to stronger building specifications. New National Housing Corporation homes are being constructed with 8-inch concrete blocks. Steel reinforcement and heavy concrete roofs, measures officials say, are intended to improve resistance to extreme weather, including Category 5 hurricanes. The concrete roof design also leaves room for homeowners to add another level in the future. That feature links immediate housing delivery with the possibility of gradual household expansion as families' needs and resources change.
5: So you have your private lot, and NHC will build your house according to the NHC plan. Yeah, because it makes it easier for NHC, the procurement process, the building process, so we can build many homes in a short period of time.
1: Prime Minister Drew said the pace of building has become sufficiently intense to place temporary pressure on local concrete producers, which are working to keep up with demand from multiple housing sites. The construction activity is also supporting local contractors, tradespeople, and suppliers involved in trucking, steel, block making, carpentry, plumbing, and electrical work. Mia Alexander has been crowned the Miss Culture Queen 2026 at the conclusion of the Nevis Culturama 52 celebrations. Representing the Caribbean's greatest summer lime, Alexander triumphed over a field of four other talented ambassadors to secure the prestigious title. In a night defined by grace and cultural pride, Mia Alexander was officially crowned the Bank of Nevis Miss Culture Queen 2026. Alexander, who was sponsored by the Caribbean Lottery, also secured individual awards for Best Ambassadorial Speech and Wear. Her victory marks a significant highlight of the Nevis Culturama 52 Festival, which celebrates the island's rich heritage and the emancipation of enslaved individuals. The competition featured five high-caliber delegates who underwent months of preparation, including a yoga retreat and intensive training. The final results for the pageant were as follows. Mia Alexander with 1,099 points, first runner-up Tariana Maynard with 933 points, and second runner-up Kalida Smithen with 911 points. This year's festival themed Our Heritage Proud and True Culturama 52 also saw successes in other major competitions. In the Calypso Arena, Cairo won the 2026 TDC Senior Caiso Monarch title. Empress Lyric was named the first runner-up, while Mighty Hollywood secured the second runner-up position. Additionally, Owali Rhythms claimed the 2026 National Bank Panorama Crown during the festivities on July 30, 2026. While Alexander took the local crown, the Regional Miss Caribbean Culture Queen 2026 title went to Zane Frederick of Antigua and Barbuda. Frederick's victory was historic as she became the first Antiguan to win the title, securing 1,425 points and winning awards for Best Talent and Best Evening Gown. Treasure Didier of St. Kitts was named the first runner-up in the regional contest held during the same festival cycle.
0: In regional news,
3: Dominica announces reduction in income tax. The Dominica government says it will introduce a flat 10% personal income tax rate from January 1, 2027, replacing the current 15%, 25%, and 35% tax brackets in what Finance Minister Dr. Irvin McIntyre called the largest personal income tax reduction in the country's history. Presenting the EC $1.125 billion budget for the period 2026-27, McIntyre said individuals earning 30,000 EC or less annually will remain exempt from income tax. The minister said the reform will reduce the tax burden on workers, increase disposable income, and simplify the tax system. He noted the government has steadily lowered income taxes since 2000, while raising the tax-free threshold from EC $12,000 to EC $30,000. McIntyre said the changes will allow workers and families to keep more of their earnings for household expenses, savings, education, investments, and debt repayment while supporting broader economic growth. St. Vincent and the Grenadines Prime Minister Dr. Godwin Friday says his government is rolling out measures to ease the rising cost of living, with reducing electricity costs a top priority. Speaking on NBC Radio, Friday said his administration has removed taxes on fuel used for electricity generation and required state-owned Vinlec to absorb part of rising fuel costs instead of passing them entirely to customers. He said the utility absorbed more than $730,000 in July, helping to keep electricity surcharges lower than they otherwise would have been. Friday also urged Vinlec to show greater flexibility with customers struggling to pay their bills, while stressing that long-term relief will come through greater investment in renewable energy. Cuba's state electricity operator said Tuesday that the power grid across the country had been reconnected after a 36-hour nationwide blackout. Authorities had struggled to get generation facilities and connectors back online, prompting frustration among Cubans who have suffered six island-wide blackouts this year on top of constant localized power cuts. The embattled communist nation of more than 9 million people is struggling to keep the lights on due to cracking infrastructure and a biting U.S. energy blockade. Most Cubans now have power only for a few hours a day at best, making normal life impossible. A group of Republican and Democratic U.S. senators on Tuesday called for elections in Venezuela, 7 months after President Donald Trump's administration removed then-President Nicolas Maduro and installed his vice president as acting. Republican Senator Ted Cruz of Texas and Democratic Senator Jeanne Shaheen of New Hampshire introduced a resolution reaffirming U.S. support for elections in Venezuela, calling for the release of political prisoners and saying that anyone, including senior government figures, should be punished if they are responsible for harming anyone seeking public office. The bipartisan resolution comes amid increased frustration over what critics see as the Trump administration's failure to effect real change in Venezuela by pushing Venezuela's government, now led by acting President Delcy Rodriguez, toward free and fair elections. Talks between Venezuela's interim government and a fraction of the opposition are set to begin in the coming days, but without Maria Corina Machado, the country's most popular opposition leader. Jamaica's parliamentary opposition is calling for the government to explain why Jamaica did not publicly co-sponsor a landmark United Nations resolution on reparatory justice, despite voting in favor of it. The call comes as Ghanaian President John Dramani Mahama visits the country for the Emancipation and Independence celebrations. Dr. Angela Brown Burke, chairperson of the People's National Party, says Jamaicans deserve a full account of the country's role in the March 2026 resolution, which recognized the transatlantic slave trade and chattel slavery as the gravest crime against humanity. Dr. Brown Burke says the concern surrounds Jamaica's standing and leadership in the global reparation movement, noting that it is the first Caribbean country to establish a national council on reparations and a nation that has consistently championed reparatory justice through CARICOM and other international forums.
0: We now bring you these international reports.
6: A senior Iranian diplomat has told Al Jazeera that a deal with Oman on reopening the Strait of Hormuz could be reached as early as Wednesday or Thursday. He said, in the negotiations with Oman, only one or two issues remain unresolved, and they do not appear to be particularly complex. Provided there is no malign interference by other parties, an agreement could be reached as early as today or tomorrow. Now, for now, traffic through the strait is severely limited. According to the maritime analytics firm Kepler, only 8 vessels transited the Strait of Hormuz on Tuesday. Before the war, nearly 140 ships passed through every day. Al Jazeera's Tawhid Asadi is joining us now from Tehran. So diplomatic sources telling Al Jazeera only one or two issues left between Iran and Oman. Tell us what you know.
7: Well, this is something that we have been hearing from Iranian sources over the past few days, specifically from Abbas Araghchi, the foreign minister of the country, talking about good progress being made when it comes to the talks between Iran and Oman. But speaking of the latest, I had the chance to talk to one of the high-ranking officials at the Ministry of Foreign Affairs, according to whom I can say that they are saying in the negotiation with the Omani side, as you mentioned, only one or two issues are remaining unresolved, and he also continued to say that they don't appear to be that much complicated. And also he said that provided that there is no malign interference by other parties, an agreement could be within reach as early as today or tomorrow. And also, speaking of the situation at the Strait of Hormuz, we had almost similar statement that we have been hearing from the Iranian side. They're saying that the Strait of Hormuz is not closed due to disagreements between Omani and Iranian side, but due to the American actions in the region. And on that, he said, a closure or reopening of the strait will depend upon any action by the United States that are deemed to violate international law. Also, we know that earlier we've got some reports about potential trip by Iranian Foreign Minister Abbas Araghchi to Islamabad, and that is critically important because if a deal is reached at the end of the day between Iranian and Omani side, potentially that could pave the way for the revival of the talks between Iran and the United States. However, up until this moment, according to what we hear from diplomatic sources, such a trip has not been scheduled for the Iranian Foreign Minister Abbas Araghchi to pay a visit to Islamabad.
8: I'll speak to Wolfgang Puste, who's a security policy and defense analyst. He's also a former defense attaché for Austria, joining us from Vienna. Thanks so much for your time. So as you heard our correspondent in Iran saying, there are reports that seem to suggest that Washington, Iran, and Oman may be nearing an agreement on the Strait of Hormuz. Do you think a deal is genuinely within reach, or is it too early to say? And of course, with the Strait remaining a critical flashpoint, how do you assess the risk of renewed escalation?
9: It is certainly too early to say if they will come to an agreement today or tomorrow, but it might very well be the case. What they are doing right now is working on a clarification on some points of the very vague memorandum of understanding, which has actually contributed to the renewed outbreak of violence. If the agreement between Tehran and Oman recognizes that there is no obligation for tolls, there is only the possibility to charge some fees for maritime services and maybe for environmental protection, this might very well be accepted by the Americans. If they impose tolls or a high amount of fees, which is clearly against the UN Convention of the Law of the Sea, the Americans would certainly reject this. This is also not only because of the situation at the Strait of Hormuz, because this might also be used as a precedent for other maritime choke points. And this is what the Americans certainly do not want to see.
8: Well, look, I mean, speaking of the Americans, and Trump himself has been sending a series of messages that at times appear contradictory, right? On the one hand, he threatens massive strikes if Tehran doesn't reach an agreement. And then he cites progress in talks. Do you see all of this as a deliberate move to create confusion, or what's going on here?
9: Tareen, you are perfectly right. This is probably part of the American information warfare against Iran. President Trump talks to three different audiences. He's talking first and foremost to to the Republican voters back home. For them, he wants to be the strong man. This is the reason for his strong announcements of strikes and so on, and of successful deals. He is talking to the international audience, to us, to show that he is working on this. And probably right now, most important, he is talking to the Iranians. And for them, he wants to intensify the so-called fog of war. He wants to keep them in uncertainty about his next moves. So for us, it's important not to take each and any statement of the President of the United States literally, but to assess the context.
8: And you've argued that economic pressure remains Washington's most effective tool against Iran, and that sanctions are costing Iran an estimated $200 to $250 million a day in lost oil revenue. So going by that, if sanctions are indeed inflicting significant economic costs, is there any evidence that they're actually changing Tehran's strategic calculations right now?
9: I guess this is the case, because as I've heard, the Iranians are pushing very hard that in any kind of agreement with the United States, they will be allowed to export oil once again. This is for their economy of critical importance. As you have correctly explained, they are losing about up to $250 million per day. And this is quite a lot of money, keeping in mind that the Iranian annual GDP last year was just about $360 billion. And they are losing more than at about 7.5 million, billion per month. So this is certainly the sharpest sword. And it needs to be seen if, after there is an eventual agreement between Iran and Oman about the Strait of Hormuz, that is accepted, also that can be accepted also by the United States and the other major global economic shipping powers, then we need to see how this transmitted into an overall agreement to solve the conflict. An opening of the Strait of Hormuz is certainly an important step, but it doesn't solve the overall conflict.
8: Look, but if this conflict does continue, which side is a better place to sustain the pressure? And what do you think success looks like for each side?
9: Actually, what we see right now is a clash of wills, a clear clash of wills. Will Iran be able to withstand the American sanctions and especially the blockade long enough until President Trump loses his interest or needs to give up his campaign against Iran for any other reasons? Possibly because he loses the support of Congress, or maybe the right word is not support, let's say the acceptance or tolerance of Congress for his war. So we will see who has the longer breath, who is longer to sustain his position. How might a success for Iran look like? A success for Iran would look like that they are able to continue with their nuclear program, which is certainly for them a key element to dominate the Middle East and also to threaten Israel, and if they're able to continue their control over the Strait of Hormuz, and as they intend to do, to exert some tolls from all the ships passing through. What would be a success for the United States? Some say if the Strait of Hormuz, this is already a success. I doubt it, because the Strait of Hormuz was already open before this war started. So a real success for the United States would not be only an open Strait of Hormuz, but would be some kind of verifiable termination of Iran's nuclear program. But I would say this is not yet on the horizon.
10: In what's being described as one of the deadliest assaults on Kyiv this year, Ukrainian officials say at least 17 people have been killed. The capital and the surrounding area came under sustained attack with a wave of Russian missiles and drones. Another 27 people were injured. The mayor of Kyiv, Vitaly Klitschko, says a warehouse was destroyed near the city centre. Witnesses reported explosions in the early hours of Wednesday after Ukraine's Air Force detected several incoming missiles. Both Ukraine and Russia have increased their long-range attacks in recent weeks as they target each other's infrastructure. While in Russia's Tula region, a logistics hub of the Russian online retailer Wildberries caught fire after a Ukrainian drone attack. Wildberries has seen more than a dozen of its facilities damaged in drone attacks recently. Our Ukraine correspondent Dan Johnson sent this update.

0: Ukraine's Air Force says 28 Russian ballistic missiles were detected in a wave that started just after midnight. The air raid sirens sounded, but there wasn't much time for people to take shelter because those ballistic missiles arrive so quickly, and they were not able to intercept any of them. It's not clear whether they tried and failed or whether they simply have no air defense missile interceptors left. President Zelensky has once again appealed for the supply of those Patriot missile interceptors to increase. He's been pleading repeatedly for more of those air defense missile interceptors, and he said that if they had been available last night, lives could have been saved. He's also called for further tougher sanctions on Russia to limit its ballistic missile capacity, because it was clear last night that Russia still is able to inflict damage and destruction right at the heart of the Ukrainian capital. We know that some postal and distribution warehouses were hit on the edge of the city. There were intense explosions and then the site of fires around the edge of the city, and search and rescue teams are still at work searching for any of the survivors or the injured, and the death toll keeps increasing. It's not clear whether this was Russia acting in direct response for the attacks that Ukraine has been able to inflict on the distribution and warehouse centers of Russia's biggest online retailer, but there have been an increasing amount of long-range attacks over recent days, and Ukraine is counting the cost this morning.
1: President Zelensky shared a video on social media of what appears to be a drone hunting down a man in southern Ukraine, saying it showed an instance of Russian safari attacks against civilians. The man escaped with multiple shrapnel wounds and concussion. The UN is warning of an alarming rise in civilian attacks in the war. Our diplomatic correspondent Paul Adams reports from Kyiv.
2: This is the moment a drone chases a Ukrainian vegetable seller in Kherson. The video was shared by Ukraine's President Zelensky, and a warning: what you're about to see is distressing. The man's name is Yuri. He says he was setting up his stall when the drone arrived and started chasing him. He says he even showed his vegetables to the drone to prove there was no reason to attack him. The drone hit his vehicle. Amazingly, he survived, and Yuri was left with shrapnel wounds. This is one of the most graphic examples of what Ukrainians call the human safari, where civilians, not soldiers, are tracked down and attacked by drones piloted from Russian positions across the river. People in Kherson have been living with this threat ever since the city was liberated at the end of 2022. The incident has been described as a barbaric war crime by Ukraine's foreign minister. President Zelensky said the world needed to see how Russian soldiers enjoyed killing and tormenting people.
1: So we can still see the smoke rising after the attacks that happened in the early hours of the morning and overnight in Kyiv, Russia's attacks on Ukraine. At least 17 people are known to have been killed in these attacks. This is one scene. At least 8 people were killed at a railway station in Brovary outside Kyiv. There were 3 people killed at a Nova Poshta postal service hub inside Kyiv itself. And as well as the railway station in Brovary, there has been a warehouse belonging to a major electronics retailer destroyed as well, Rozetka, just outside Kyiv, and a food warehouse. So really devastating strikes by Russia on Ukraine. That is one aftermath with smoke still rising.
3: At the U.S. Embassy in Rome, this week's negotiations between Lebanese government and Israeli diplomats and military officers are about expanding the so-called Pilot Zone project, where Israel hands over control of areas to the Lebanese military. But even before they began, the U.S. mediator and Israeli officials made clear there would be no further Israeli withdrawals from southern Lebanon until there's a clear and workable process. The Israeli military has withdrawn from one village, Zawtar al-Gharbiyeh, since the agreement was signed in June. Israel now wants a verification mechanism to make sure the Lebanese army prevents Hezbollah's return. Negotiators are trying to agree on a third party to implement it. Lebanon says Israel's commitment to leave will be tested when pilot zones are chosen in areas under its occupation. The Israeli army has entrenched its military presence in more than 60 villages, but it controls more territory than it actually occupies.

0: For Israel to test is whether the Lebanese army can enter, search, and remove any Hezbollah military asset. If not, the Israeli army may choose to control the Ali Taher Hill by itself. It is a main stumbling block before further Israeli withdrawals can happen.
1: Hezbollah is not a party to the agreement between Lebanon and Israel. It has said it is ready to pull back from areas south of the Litani River in line with previous ceasefire agreements. The Ali al-Tahir Ridge, like the Nabatieh area, is north of that military boundary. It's a stalemate that can reignite a conflict that's not over. Zana Khudr, Al Jazeera, Nabatieh, southern Lebanon.
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3: CBI expert emphasizes importance of connectivity for program, questions EU security risk concerns. Prime Minister Drew emphasizes community equity in housing development across St. Kitts. Mia Alexander crowned Culturama 52 Miss Culture Queen 2026. Internationally, Strait of Hormuz negotiations, Iran and Oman close to a deal.
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0: 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We are now in the very hot part of the year, and it is indeed very hot. I therefore encourage you to drink plenty fluids, especially water. It is necessary for you to do this to avoid dehydration, which is very, very serious. You must also ensure your family members and relatives drink adequate water as well. Please also don't forget the elderly. You have to ensure they drink adequate amounts of fluids, especially water. And please don't forget your pets, don't forget your animals. They too need water. Always be reminded of the speed limits and honor them. Please don't drive too close behind the vehicle in front of you. Just in case it has to stop suddenly, you will have enough time and space to decelerate without colliding. Please extend courtesy on the road to all road users, no matter what type of transportation they are using. Please don't forget to extend courtesy to the pedestrians crossing the road as well. Please be patient, or you may become a patient and you have to drive to arrive alive. I appeal to all athletes to stay away from alcohol and stay away from drugs. Welcome back to the regular working week, which is very short indeed, as we had a very long weekend with Monday and Tuesday being public holidays here in the Federation of St. Kitts and Nevis because of Emancipation Day and Culturama. I do hope you had a most enjoyable and safe, accident and incident-free Emancipation weekend. We are bowling off on the local scene with cricket, heading across the channels to our sister isle of Holy Queen City, Nevis, where Curtis Morton Jr. updates us on an inter-primary school match that took place in Nevis.
1: On Wednesday, 29th July, a Nevis Primary School's All-Stars team engaged their Kittishan counterparts at the East Willett Park. The St. Kitts team won the toss and elected to bat first. Some of the early batsmen looked impressive but failed to get to any significant scores as the medium-paced bowling of Ranveer Singh and the offspin of Ajani Sadler served to undermine them. They got to 87 all out. The Nevis team overhauled the target in just 8.3 overs, led by Ranveer Singh and captain Zakim Bailey. Summary scores: St. Kitts 87 all out in 17.2 overs, Harris 15, Dayson 10, Ranveer Singh 3 for 6, Ajani Sadler 3 for 13, Delijah Jones 2 for 7. There were 39 extras. Nevis in response: 88 for 2 in 8.3 overs, Ranveer Singh 28 not out, Zakim Bailey 25. There were 21 extras. Douglas and Dayson got 1 wicket each, Nevis won by 8 wickets.
0: Thank you very much, Curtis, for reporting. Congratulations, in the first instance, to all the players who made their respective teams, and for the congratulations to the winners and those who had outstanding performances. I think this is an excellent idea, and it should be continued. But not only that, I think we need to see similar matches between the respective under-15s, under-17s, etc., here in the Federation to help to develop our stock. Congratulations to whoever came up with this idea and to all the persons for making it happen. Staying on the local scene, however, we are dribbling over to football, coming back across the narrows to Lyamiga, Sugar City, and visiting the St. Kitts and Nevis Football Association, the SKNFA, where their media consultant, Andre Huey, files this report.
2: A first-half hat-trick from Shirima Blake powered league leaders Hunda Newtown United to a commanding 6-2 victory over defending champions Mapau Cairn Rockets in the lone match week 6 fixture of the 2026 LV Star Brown Women's League on Sunday, August 2nd. This marks the start of the second round. Blake struck 3 times in just 6 minutes, finding the back of the net in the 10th, 14th and 16th minutes to put Newtown firmly in control. Olujede Bridgewater pulled one back for Cairn before the halftime whistle to keep the visitors within reach. The second half remained entertaining, with Josanna Williams scoring early for the Rockets. However, Hunter Newtown United responded with 3 more goals to complete an emphatic 6-2 victory. Here are the highlights with commentary from Phil Cooper.
3: Here is a ball in an in-swinger. And it's collected and it's dropped out of the goalkeeper's hand. She had that in her hands by Sharima. And here is the captain for the Rockets trying to cut Miss Blake out. And there is a shot and the second goal after a failed attempt at a tackle. The second goal for the Newtown Honda ladies. Then goes to Boyles. Boyles trying to get it to Mills. And here is Carty. Mills trying to pass that ball ahead to Blake. Blake in a foot race with Matthew. She shoots. And the ball goes through the keeper's legs. Newtown United FC ladies are in their home kit, red and white. And it's an in-swinging ball that is played too close, and that ball is in. That ball is in. Oh, Williams, I need ball break to Williams. What is Williams going to do? And she slots it past the goalkeeper there. An early break for the Rockets. The Rockets being able to capitalize on the mistake there by the Honda ladies.
4: It's a shot.
3: And so she has taken at least four of those types of shots. Each one of those shots has been easily collected by the goalkeeper to Wilson. What is Wilson going to do? Wilson shoots. Oh, and it's played off. And it's offside. Asking the Lady Rockets to take the attempts from on goal. She plays it in. Oh, and it's off the post. It's a bit to Clark. Clark trying to go directly to Wilson, which was a bad pass. Here is Christian Mills. Mills takes it. Mills scores. Now there is a here on the wing for Blake. Blake beats Clark. Oh, and a wonderful goal there by Blake. Blake just giving a body feint, putting Sutton on the floor.
2: The victory extends Honda Newtown United's perfect start to the season, moving them to 18 points, six clear of their nearest challengers, MSCR Old Road United Lady Jets, and the Powhatan Rockets, who are tied on 12 points. Elsewhere, two match week six fixtures were decided by forfeits after teams failed to appear. For the third time this season, Bailey Construction Security Forces United forfeited their fixture, and in MSCR Old Road United Lady Jets, the points by default. Hector and Associates Hot Spring Bath United also failed to show for their match against SL Horses and Falls United Sparks, giving the newcomers their first 3 points of the campaign. Under the competition's rules and regulations, both the Bath United and Security Forces United have each been docked 6 points for every forfeited match. As a result, St. Paul's United Sparks move into fourth place and are firmly in playoff contention with 3 points. The Elvis Star Brown Women's League continues on Saturday, August 8th at the National Bank Group Technical Center.
0: Thank you very much, Andre, for reporting. Congratulations to the Honda Newtown United for such a splendid performance. They have been the most successful female team in St. Kitts and Nevis football, and having lost that championship, they are on a path to retaining it. Best wishes to all the teams. Going on now over to the international scene, and we are going over to netball, visiting the Commonwealth Netball Championship up in Scotland. The Jamaican netball team, they have always been one of the top teams in the world and currently ranked at number 4. They had tremendous success against the number 1 ranked team, Australia, in the semi-finals of the Commonwealth Netball Championship. Let us hear these two reports about that game.
5: 10 seconds. Maloney needs to get a shot away. The ball is loose. This is it. Dwyer has to score. Oh my goodness me. Oh my word. They do not do bronze. Jamaica have just produced one of the biggest upsets in Commonwealth history, in netball history, and they have stunned the four-time and reigning champions. There has never been a final without the diamonds, but tomorrow they will play for bronze against England whilst these sensational Sunshine Girls look to go further than they have ever gone before with gold.
6: they have dethroned the Aussies before real-life royalty and before 8,000 enraptured supporters in a match which had to be seen to be believed.
7: Jamaica are into the gold medal game against...
8: Jamaica has done it. The Sunshine Girls have stunned world number one Australia to reach the Commonwealth Games final. In an incredible semi-final, Jamaica edged the defending champions 46-45 in a nail-biting finish to book their place in back-to-back Commonwealth Games finals. Romelda Aiken-George led the way with 29 goals as the Sunshine Girls got revenge for their heartbreaking one-goal loss to Australia 4 years ago. Now, Jamaica is just one win away from Commonwealth Games gold as they prepare to face New Zealand in the final.
9: That's how long the Silver Ferns waited for this. New Zealand are Commonwealth Games netball champions again, beating Jamaica 56-48 in the Glasgow final. The Ferns led from the first whistle to the last and never handed it back. But Jamaica refused to fold. In their first ever Commonwealth final, they trailed just 28-25 at halftime, and they had earned the right to believe after stunning defending champion Australia 46-45 in the semi-final. Then came the second half. New Zealand pulled clear, possession by possession, and closed the door. Their first Commonwealth gold since 2010. Full-time at the OVO Hydro. New Zealand 56, Jamaica 48. 16 years of waiting, and the Silver Ferns let it all out.
0: Congratulations are most definitely in order for this New Zealand female netball team and all the other teams that participated, especially those making it to the latter stages of the competition. New Zealand, they are ranked number 2 behind Australia at number 1 and ahead of England ranked number 3, Jamaica 4, South Africa 5, Uganda 6, Wales 7, Tonga 8, Malawi 9 and Scotland 10. In terms of the Caribbean, Trinidad and Tobago are ranked at number 12, St. Vincent and the Grenadines 18, Barbados 19, Bermuda 21, Grenada 24, St. Lucia 31, St. Martin 32, and St. Kitts and Nevis 37. For one to improve one's ranking, one will first have to compete in recognized competitions which have ranking points on the table and also perform well in said competitions to keep moving up the ladder. The St. Kitts and the Nevis netball team at 37 in the world, they will therefore have to compete more often and perform well in order to keep climbing and getting into the top 25 in the first instance and moving further up. We are now in the very hot part of the year and it is indeed very hot. I therefore encourage you to drink plenty fluids, especially water. It is necessary for you to do this to avoid dehydration, which is very, very serious. You must also ensure your family members and relatives drink adequate water as well. Please also don't forget the elderly. You have to ensure they drink adequate amounts of fluids, especially water. And please don't forget your pets, don't forget your animals. They too need water. Always be reminded of the speed limits and honor them. Please don't drive too close behind the vehicle in front of you. Just in case it has to stop suddenly, you will have enough time and space to decelerate without colliding. Please extend courtesy on the road to all road users, no matter what type of transportation they are using. Please don't forget to extend courtesy to the pedestrians crossing the road as well. Please be patient or you may become a patient and you have to drive to arrive alive. I appeal to all athletes to stay away from alcohol and stay away from drugs. 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It was indeed my pleasure bringing the sports news to you, and I invite you to tune in again next time where you will hear more local, regional and international sports news. Before I leave you, I must implore you to always be positive in your thoughts, in your words, and in your actions. 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
1: We regret to announce the passing of Charles Wilkin of Earlmorne, Bastyr, St. Kitts, who passed away on July 25, 2026, at the age of 77. Left to mourn are his wife, Sherman Wilkin, children, Garth Wilkin and Chazette Adams, daughter-in-law, Cherise Wilkin, son-in-law, Antoine Adams, grandchildren, Gabriel and Luke Wilkin and Mayor Adams, twin sister Maureen Wilkin, and sisters Lynn Hawley, Elizabeth Kelsick, Christine Kelsick Hartman, Margot McLeod, Sophia Kelsick Plum, and Charlene Wilkin Zephrin. Brothers Ron and Mark Wilkin. Stepmother Gloria Wilkin. Close cousins Yvonne and Douglas Brooks, Gillian and Richard Skerritt, Arthur Sharp, and Lorraine Wilkin. Several nieces and nephews, many other relatives and friends, and management and staff of Kelsick, Wilkin and Ferdinand. The funeral service for the late Charles Wilkin will be held on Friday, August 7, 2026, at the Co-Cathedral of the Immaculate Conception, beginning at 10 a.m. The service will conclude at the church. To the bereaved family, we offer our deepest sympathy. May his soul rest in peace.

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1: You ever hear Earthquake call and say, "Hello, Miss Lee, yes, it's me, Earthquake, I come in Tuesday around 10? 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

0: Records.
1: You ever hear Earthquake call and say, "Hello, Miss Lee, yes, it's me, Earthquake, I come in Tuesday around 10? No, sir. 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

Just want to say good evening to everybody locked out to 98.9. My name is Tuffo Sound. I'm going to be conducting an interview in a little bit. We want our very own local international artist. So stay tuned for that. Don't go nowhere. It's about 12 minutes down after the hour 7. Don't forget at 8 o'clock we got Real Talk with Lovely Lavi. So don't go nowhere after that, okay? Hope you guys are having a wonderful day today. Well, had a wonderful day today. And you are having an awesome evening this evening. It's about 12 minutes after 7. Just gonna rock you a little bit before we interview the interviewer. So don't go nowhere.

All right, it's about 7:33. Right here at 98.9, where I'm from. And I have an artist here with me in the studio. Goes by the name The Wave. We're going to go into a smiling interview with the artist. But what I'm going to do is take a short commercial break and I'll be right back. So don't go nowhere.

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And we're back at the flip side of a commercial break. Just want to say welcome to 98.9 Win FM. Tough house in the yard just a little bit. Just before we bring in real talk. What I'm going to do is turn it over to my good friend. I didn't even know my partner to sing and so, no. See him all the time, you know. Where are the man that sing and so? Bigs of A, you might get that, you do that. I like your steez, your style, your whole demeanor, the way you come through and holler and swoop me in his two seats. Now that's gangsta. Man, I'm a fan of the singer all the time. Say thank you, but don't you forget it, brother. It ain't that easy for you to back up and look. Vasca, I'm say, Vaspi. Got man, I want to interview, you know. Yeah, they want to put in a lot of work. They want to go on good. Man, got this thing done back. So I want to give him a little interview, you know what I mean? So, you know, I did my research. And I said, well, I ain't going to do it in the soccer zone. I'm going to do it over here, you know what I mean?

0: I'm gonna turn it over to Studio B and let him introduce himself and give you guys a little insight on the artist. So what I'm gonna do, turn it over to Studio B. Welcome to 98.9, my lord.
1: What's up?
0: You reach, man.
1: I got you.
0: There we go. Yeah. It's 98.9 Win FM. I just wanted to introduce yourself to the wide audience who's listening to 98.9 right now. Let them know who you are and what you are about.
1: Well, I go by the name of The Wave. I'm a rapper, hip-hop singer, R&B artist, songwriter. Bit of a producer too. Not too crazy, but just as crazy as we need to be.
0: That's right. That sounds so nice. Oh my God. Normally in Saint Kitts, you know, rap got stigma saying rap ain't making it in Saint Kitts, but I have been seeing rap artists in Saint Kitts doing a lot of big things. You know what I mean? So I gotta say big up on you guys. So tell me about the project. I know you have a project and I know I'm anticipating to hear about the project. So tell me a little bit about the project.
1: Well, the upcoming project is it's called Do or Die. It's something I've been working on for about a year now with a good team over at Red Rocket, you know. It's a collaborative project with Red Rocket Group. I'm sure you guys, if you tapped in with music, you probably know Red Rocket
0: Group. Yeah, man, we know Red Rocket.
1: Of course.
0: Big up Shama.
1: Of course. Big up to Shaq. Big up to Chad. You know, big up to my producer, Nako. I mean, that's a brother to me, you know, I grew up with. We everything on this project is us, you know. It's 10 records. Actually, there's one beat that's not produced in-house. It was produced by one of my homies out in Cali. Shout out to Jungle. It's crazy. It's going to be crazy.
0: Sound like vibes. What I'm going to do, I'm going to feature a track. I know it's a lot of tracks, you know. Hopefully, I'm supposed to be getting more music. Hopefully. Let me put me hopefully over here. Hopefully.
1: Well, we're playing with cats real close to the chest, but that record there, that's not on the project, unfortunately. That's a lead. That's one of the singles that we started off with. Uh-huh. So definitely that's something to give you a little taste of the energy that we're coming with.
0: Nice. Trust me, nice. It's real nice. Trust me. Real nice. I like it. What I'm going to do, I'm going to give a small preview of one of the songs that are not on the EP. Well, on the album, as he's saying. So we're going to get a small sneak peek. Stay tuned. Don't run away. Because we got more information to tell you about the artist. The artist is one of the upcoming artists in Saint Kitts. And, you know, material tough. Trust me.
1: Appreciate it.
0: What I'm going to do, I'm going to feature a track. What's not on the EP. So listen good. Listen Saint Kitts material. When I heard this song first, I thought it was something out of New York. And so, you know, the man kind of had me. And the man said, no, but that's me.
1: Something like that. The last person I showed, he asked me, that's AI. I was like, wow, that's
0: no,
1: crazy.
0: No. This is something better than AI, man. The man playing with you.
1: Yeah, man.
0: This can't be AI. But this song was written by you as well?
1: Of course. All material that I release is me. Mm-hmm. Written, recorded by me, produced. Most of my work is 99% of my work is produced by a fellow named Narcotics Beats. Mm. Like I said, that's my brother, you know what I mean? So that's a brother to me.
0: Nice. But hey, when I hear local music like this and the kind of inspiration by me, my blood don't run cold. You know what I mean? Cause we got so much talent in Saint Kitts, like.
1: Oh, believe that.
0: Yeah, we got so much talent.
1: Believe that. You know, shout out. Let me get a couple shout outs there for a second. Shout out, man, like, you know, PG. Shout out M. Chalant. Shout out Zoo. Shout out Xavi.
0: Yeah, man. Real talent.
1: You know what I mean? There's some real, real talent out here.
0: Mad talent.
1: Out Richie. You know, of course.
0: Mad talent. Guys, I know you guys out there waiting for a little sneak peek. So, we're going to wet the beak a little bit. And then we're going to come back. Because we still got real talk we'll have it at 8 o'clock. So we're going to wet the beak a little bit. We ain't give them too much. We're going to wet the beak just a little bit, right?
2: Now we ride.
3: Ride the shotgun.

0: If I wanna change, but it's a big tune, man. I like the rhythm, I like it. I'm from the hood, shawty. We not the same. Hey, this one a gangster pull up on, I mean.
1: No, we rock.
0: Local talents at its best. This is what you call it. We are back, SKN. You know what I mean?

0: That's what I'm talking about. The man called the wave.
1: That's the south side, west side to the north side.
0: I ain't gonna lie, I like this show, man. Trust me. The beat sexy. Vibes, man.
2: Trying to go back on you, but I can't say I won't. Give it all that I have, but trust this life takes a toll. I'm all in my bag, I don't know what else I own.
0: Man, it's all like eat, sleep, drink music, you know, like literally. Eat, sleep, drink music, you know.
3: Believe that, believe that.
0: Yeah, what the feeling is like that when you're sitting in the box and, you know, like you listen to a beat and you tell yourself, why, yeah, let me think about something or two. Make another hit song. Man. What the feeling is like.
3: Man, I mean, it's like euphoria, you know. It's like, it takes over me, I would say. And my creative process is a lot different to a lot of other artists. Like, you know, a lot of these guys, and shout out to them, incredible talent. They go in the boot, they go straight off the dome, off the top. You know, you're putting a beat and they just start doing their thing. You know, I'm not like that. But so I really sit with beats. You know what I mean?
0: Mm-hmm.
3: Me and my producer, we lock in, we make a beat together and we sit, and I sit with it. I might sit with it for a day, 2 days, couple days, just marinating the beat, you know what I mean? So by the time it's time to perform and do my thing, like I know the beat inside out. You know, I think that's an important part of my process.
0: Yeah, that's all that real vibes. That's all that real vibes. Just a question though.
3: Sure.
0: What keep you grounded outside of music?
3: Outside of music, I would say definitely just my belief in God, you know, definitely, and just understanding that nothing happens in the universe, in life, without, you know, that higher power. I would also say just hunger, definitely, hunger, wanting it, you know what I mean? I feel like a lot of people, they want things, but they don't want it, you know? You gotta want
0: true.
3: It.
0: That's true. You gotta be greedy for it, you know?
3: Yeah, yeah.
0: You gotta be musically greedy.
3: Of course.
0: I know some people might say greedy is bad, but, you know,
3: now, when
0: something,
3: it comes to music,
0: yeah, you gotta be the musical.
3: Man, you gotta be willing to, you gotta wanna kill the competition. Like, these, like, everyone is, like, we're friends. Mm. Like, don't get me wrong. Like, and I showed some artists before, and at some point today, before we end, I gotta show these guys again, because, you know what I mean, I look up to these guys as well as
0: yeah, we're gonna get back to that just now. We're gonna get back to that just now.
3: I wanna eat
0: that. What motivates you when nobody watching?
3: What motivates me?
0: Mm-hmm.
3: That's a good question. I would say definitely seeing what I could become.
0: Mm-hmm.
3: You know what I mean? Like, looking at artists in the places that I want to be in.
0: What are some of your admirers as artists?
3: You mean like
0: somebody you look up to, when you're growing up, you always say, I want to be like maybe an Eminem, 50 Cent.
3: Oh, bye.
0: Yeah,
3: it's a lot. You want me to get like top five? I'll get like my top five. All right, definitely Jay-Z. I grew up in a household of nothing but Jay-Z, just Jay-Z. 50 Cent, Lil Wayne, Drake. Definitely a lot of Drake as I grew into myself and found my own style. And The Weeknd. I really like The Weeknd. Yeah. Nice.
0: One more question apart from the other question. This is a very interesting question. Why do you make music?
3: Why I make music? I make music because one is the best way I found to express myself, and also I make music because it's something that I feel like I do really well at, and I feel like it's something that it. I don't even know how to put this the best way. The best way I could put it, it kind of reflects where I am on the inside.
0: Nice. Yeah. True. Well, I got another question.
3: Sure.
0: Who is Wave beyond the artist name?
3: I mean, a lot of things, you know. Fly guy. I'd say a humble guy, a humble person. Really just in my own world, you know what I mean? My own little zone, like, into what I'm into, you know. I like the same things everyone likes: movies, music, good food. You know what I mean? I definitely just being in tune with myself and family, friends. You know, people who I care about. You know what I mean? That's definitely something that I value a lot.
0: Wow, that's touched deep, boy. That touched deep. What's next after the release? What's next?
3: man, this guy. I mean, they said this guy is the limit, but I don't believe in that. I mean, what's next? I guess that's up to God, because it's like, if you ask me what I want to be one of the biggest stars ever. But I can't tell you what's next. I would say what I see coming next would definitely be more music, just more music, consistently, high quality visuals, you know, across platforms, you know, doing my thing, just making my mark.
0: Wow, nice. Wow. If a promoter wanna book you for shows, events, how can they contact you?
3: Well, you can contact me at my official booking email, thewaveofficial@gmail.com. That's thewaveee official@gmail.com. You could find me on Instagram at music.wave. That's musicdotwav, music.wave. You can find me on any social media, really. You could find me on, you know what I mean? Well, I got to get TikTok.
0: I got TikTok, which is crazy. That TikTok trending.
3: Yeah, I got to get on the TikTok.
0: Even a little baby got TikTok.
3: Yeah, definitely.
0: Yeah, I got to get TikTok. Trust, believe. You got to get TikTok. What about collaborations? You open and doing collaboration with every other artist?
3: Oh, well, every is a bit strong, but definitely open to collaborations. And sound is not a boundary for me. You know,
0: if a soca artist reach out to you to do a collaboration, man, you're willing to jump on board?
3: Of course, man. It's crazy.
0: I like to ask this question because I like when sounds mix and master together where you do a collaboration where you sing a pop with a soca, you know, you give it that kind of flavor.
3: Man, I try all sorts of stuff. Like, I wrote a soca song like years ago.
0: Mm-hmm.
3: Like, I just never released
0: went through it.
3: Yeah, but I wrote a soca song.
0: How did it feel?
3: It was good, like, it was, because soca music makes you feel good. shout out to Rascal, you know what I mean, soca music do that.
0: Yeah, man, nice, trust me, it's vibes. So, once again, anybody want to big up, anybody want to shout out?
3: Man, shout out my team, you know, Red Rocket Group, shout out to everybody else doing music, shout out to, you know, the hip-hop R&B scene in St. Kitts. I know, it slept on a lot of people. Say what I have to say, but I don't believe in that. I believe people are going to listen if you make good music, you know.
0: That's so true. Say that again. I believe some artists don't miss that aspect, you know.
3: You got to make good music. You got to make great music. Not just good, you got to make great music. You got to make sure your music stands up.
0: Awesome.
3: Yeah.
0: You got to get an awesome rap
3: most
0: feeling.
3: Most definitely.
0: You know what I mean? I think I got another question for you. I got another question.
3: Man, shoot them.
0: Another question. Is there one message you would like the listeners to leave with you today after this interview? This is a very impactful. I'm going to read it again for you.
3: Yeah. Give me back. Let me run it through the...
0: Yeah, headphone a little bit. Okay. Is there one message you would like the listeners to leave with you today? Like, you give them a words of encouragement, you know.
3: Man, for sure, like, just be yourself. Like, be yourself. Like, you see me, I make music that's me. Mm-hmm. Like, you know, people ask me, like, I've had the question asked before, like, why do you make hip-hop and not dancehall? Because that's not me. Like, I could do it, and I might do it for collaboration and just have fun, but, like, I make what is me. So, like, in general, in life, do what is true to you. Don't listen to what anyone has to say. Like, if you want to be an astronaut, be an astronaut. You know what I mean? Like, do what's true to you. Yeah, that's the best piece of advice I can give.
0: Once again, thanks for coming to Win FM. It's always a pleasure. When the album drop, feel free to come back.
3: Most definitely.
0: We always welcome everybody with open doors.
3: Man, come through with some more records. You know, some
0: Of course. Big up the team. Big up the group. Enough respect on your endeavors.
3: Appreciate it, bro.
0: It's all the best, all blessings, all good wishes. Every stage, every party, mash it up.
3: Appreciate that, brother.
0: Yeah,
3: man. Yo, promoters, book me.
0: Yeah. I book the man. Run the numbers once again. How they can attack you.
3: Instagram, music.wave. You could email me at thewaveofficial@gmail.com. 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You find me anywhere, you know. See me, if you see me in the streets, talk to me.
0: That's vibes. That's yeah. vibes. Once again, thanks for coming to 98.9 with FM. Guys, don't go nowhere. We got Real Talk with Lavi up next. Want to say thanks to the Wave again, man. The tune, man. I don't know.
3: Appreciate it.
0: If I had much time, I'd squeeze it again. You know, but we'll put it in the archive, you know what I mean? Make sure I tell Flames, put it in the archive and blaze it up. So, once again, thanks for coming to Win FM, man. Nice. 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
2: WinFM. You ever hear Earthquake call and say, "Hello, Miss Lee, yes, it's me, Earthquake, I come in Tuesday around 10? No, sir. Earthquake does arrive unannounced, and when it come, it shake all sense and sensibility out of we. Remain calm, stay in